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1: US forces are working to reopen the Strait of Hormuz. Donald Trump's Project Freedom is continuing its operations with the US military guiding stranded cargo ships out of the controversial waterway. But Tehran insists it controls the waterway and has fired missiles and drones at military and commercial ships. US Secretary of State is Marco Rubio.
2: This is a defensive operation. If no shots are fired at these ships and no shots are fired at us, we're not firing shots. But if we're fired on, we will respond and we will respond with lethal efficiency.
1: Meanwhile, the president has criticized Iran over attempts to reach a peace deal. He says the situation is difficult.
3: What I don't like about Iran is they'll talk to me with such great respect, and then they'll go on television, they'll say, we did not speak to the president. So they play games, but let me just tell you, they want to make a deal. And who wouldn't?
1: Next, hate crime prosecutions are to be fast-tracked following a spate of recent anti-Semitic attacks. The head of the Crown Prosecution Service, Stephen Parkinson's, told prosecutors in England and Wales to bring charges more quickly in order to clamp down on incidents affecting the Jewish community. Health officials believe there may have been human-to-human transmission of the hantavirus on board a Dutch cruise ship. Three people have died so far, and a British crew member is to receive medical treatment after being airlifted off the vessel. Dr. Miriam van Kerkhove is from the World Health Organization.
4: The cruise did stop at many different islands up the coast of Africa, so there could be some source of infection on the islands as well for some of the other suspect cases. However, we do believe that there may be some human-to-human transmission that's happening among the really close contacts.
1: And Arsenal have made it through to the Champions League final, beating Atletico Madrid 2-1 on aggregate. It's the first time the Gunners have reached a final since 2006, and only the second time in their history. That's the latest from Radio News Hub. I'm David Hall.
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1: The US insists the Middle East ceasefire is holding, despite both sides claiming to have control of the Strait of Hormuz. Donald Trump is using US military to guide stranded cargo ships out of the strait, but Tehran insists it controls the waterway and has fired missiles and drones at military and commercial ships. Defense Secretary Pete Hegseth says it needs to remain open.
2: Let innocent ships pass freely. These international waters belong to all nations, not to Iran to tax, toll, or control.
1: Prosecutions for hate crimes are to be fast-tracked through the legal system. It comes after a spate of recent anti-Semitic attacks. Director of Public Prosecutions Stephen Parkinson insists more needs to be done to clamp down on incidents affecting the Jewish community.
3: What I want to do by issuing this guidance and making sure that decisions are made quickly is to stop the sort of low-level abuse which is in danger of becoming normalised, and therefore the significance of it is being minimised. By taking a zero-tolerance approach, I'm hoping we can put a line in the sand.
1: The hantavirus outbreak on board a Dutch cruise ship may have spread between passengers. World Health Organization officials say although the virus is normally spread from rodents, there may have been rare human-to-human transmission. Three passengers have so far died, and a British national is being airlifted to hospital. TV presenter and novelist Richard Osman has received his OBE from the Princess Royal at Windsor Castle. He says he's delighted.
4: It's a genuinely lovely thing. Don't really look at it as an honor so much as a responsibility. I think I grew up in this country and my education was paid for. My healthcare when I was young, I was under the NHS a lot, that was all paid for. And I want the next generations to have what I had. So I take this as a responsibility.
1: And Harry Potter star Daniel Radcliffe has been nominated for a prestigious Tony Award. He's been recognised for his role in Every Brilliant Thing. That's the latest from Radio News Hub. I'm David Hall.
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1: Great Scott! The time machine's ready and it's working. Well, sort of. We haven't perfected the future yet, but we can get you back to the past. 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
1: US forces are working to reopen the Strait of Hormuz. Donald Trump's Project Freedom is continuing its operations with the US military guiding stranded cargo ships out of the controversial waterway. But Tehran insists it controls the waterway and has fired missiles and drones at military and commercial ships. US Secretary of State is Marco Rubio.
2: This is a defensive operation. If no shots are fired at these ships and no shots are fired at us, we're not firing shots. But if we're fired on, we will respond, and we will respond with lethal efficiency.
1: Meanwhile, the president has criticized Iran over attempts to reach a peace deal. He says the situation is difficult.
3: What I don't like about Iran is they'll talk to me with such great respect, and then they'll go on television, they'll say, we did not speak to the president. So they play games, but let me just tell you, they want to make a deal. And who wouldn't?
1: Next, hate crime prosecutions are to be fast-tracked following a spate of recent anti-Semitic attacks. The head of the Crown Prosecution Service, Stephen Parkinson's, told prosecutors in England and Wales to bring charges more quickly in order to clamp down on incidents affecting the Jewish community. Health officials believe there may have been human-to-human transmission of the hantavirus on board a Dutch cruise ship. Three people have died so far, and a British crew member is to receive medical treatment after being airlifted off the vessel. Dr. Miriam van Kerkhove is from the World Health Organization.
4: The cruise did stop at many different islands up the coast of Africa, so there could be some source of infection on the islands as well for some of the other suspect cases. However, we do believe that there may be some human-to-human transmission that's happening among the really close contact.
1: And Arsenal have made it through to the Champions League final, beating Atletico Madrid 2-1 on aggregate. It's the first time the Gunners have reached a final since 2006, and only the second time in their history. That's the latest from Radio News Hub. I'm David Hall.
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1: The US insists the Middle East ceasefire is holding, despite both sides claiming to have control of the Strait of Hormuz. Donald Trump is using US military to guide stranded cargo ships out of the strait, but Tehran insists it controls the waterway and has fired missiles and drones at military and commercial ships. Defense Secretary Pete Hegseth says it needs to remain open.
2: Let innocent ships pass freely. These international waters belong to all nations, not to Iran to tax, toll, or control.
1: Prosecutions for hate crimes are to be fast-tracked through the legal system. It comes after a spate of recent anti-Semitic attacks. Director of Public Prosecutions Stephen Parkinson insists more needs to be done to clamp down on incidents affecting the Jewish community.
3: What I want to do by issuing this guidance and making sure that decisions are made quickly is to stop the sort of low-level abuse which is in danger of becoming normalised, and therefore the significance of it is being minimised. By taking a zero-tolerance approach, I'm hoping we can put a line in the sand.
1: The hantavirus outbreak on board a Dutch cruise ship may have spread between passengers. World Health Organization officials say although the virus is normally spread from rodents, there may have been rare human-to-human transmission. Three passengers have so far died, and a British national is being airlifted to hospital. TV presenter and novelist Richard Osman has received his OBE from the Princess Royal at Windsor Castle. He says he's delighted.
4: It's a genuinely lovely thing. Don't really look at it as an honour as much as a responsibility. I think I grew up in this country and my education was paid for. My healthcare when I was young, I was under the NHS a lot, that was all paid for. And I want the next generations to have what I had. So I take this as a responsibility.
1: And Harry Potter star Daniel Radcliffe has been nominated for a prestigious Tony Award. He's been recognised for his role in Every Brilliant Thing. That's the latest from Radio News Hub. I'm David Hall.
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still doesn't ease my pain. I know I can't hide from a memory, though day after day I've tried. I keep saying she'll be back, but today again.

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2: The United States are pausing efforts to push ships through the Strait of Hormuz, saying a deal to end the conflict with Iran is getting closer. President Trump's so-called Project Freedom has attempted to reopen the strait this week, with Iran responding by threatening them if they try to force their way through. The US are now also calling on allies like the UK to assist them in their efforts. The government are reportedly planning to introduce 14-year sentences for those convicted of carrying out anti-Semitic attacks for Iran. It's after a number of attacks on the Jewish community in recent weeks. The Metropolitan Police also announced a team of 100 extra officers to help safeguard communities, despite the force's chief previously saying they'd need triple that. Those on board a cruise ship linked to a suspected hantavirus outbreak will have to wait on board for a number of days before they can get off. Two Britons are among those taken ill on board, and one of them is expected to be medically evacuated from the ship, but the rest are expected to be quarantined on board while health authorities investigate the source. Two-thirds of Gen Z adults don't know VE Day marks the end of the Second World War. It comes ahead of VE Day commemorations this week. Stuart McClure is from the Royal British Veterans Enterprise.
3: It really speaks to the importance of unison across the world. And I think from the perspective of younger people understanding that, it's important that they have that in mind when they're considering the way the world is today.
2: And Arsenal are through to the Champions League final for the first time in two decades, as Bukayo Saka's strike saw them beat Atletico Madrid 2-1 on aggregate. You could barely wipe the smile off Mikel Arteta's face.
4: I cannot be happier, prouder for everybody that is involved in this football club. The manner that that we got received outside the stadium already was special and unique. The atmosphere our supporters created, the energy, the way they lift every ball with us.
2: It finished 1-0 on the night, and in the final on the 30th of May, they'll play either holders PSG or Bayern Munich, who play tonight. From Radio News Hub, I'm Frankie Hersine.
5: Gen X Radio News for Suffolk. A man has been arrested after a dog attack in Lowestoft left another man and his poodle injured. Police say two dogs escaped from a property in Walmer Road and allegedly attacked the man and his pet, with the man requiring hospital treatment and the dog needing veterinary care. A 37-year-old man has been bailed while inquiries continue. The dogs involved have been seized. Police are appealing for a cyclist who may have witnessed a serious assault in Haverhill to come forward. A man in his 40s suffered significant head injuries after an alleged racially aggravated attack near the old railway line footpath on April the 18th and remains in a serious but stable condition in hospital. Officers say the cyclist may have important information and are urging anyone with details or relevant footage to contact Suffolk Police. A road in Ipswich Town Centre will close today for the installation of new air quality monitoring equipment. St George's Street will shut from 8 a.m. until 5 p.m, while a monitoring station is put in place as part of a national environmental network. Suffolk County Council says the project will help meet legal requirements for ongoing air quality monitoring. More than 33,000 people attended this year's Guineas Festival at Newmarket over the bank holiday weekend. Crowds watched Bow Echo win the 2,000 guineas on Saturday, while Aidan O'Brien secured an 1,000 guineas victory on Sunday. Organisers say attendance from younger racegoers and local visitors was up, with the event seen as a boost for the future of British horse racing. And finally, the Stonham Truck Show will return to Stonham Barnes Park later this month, promising 2 days of lorry displays, live entertainment and family attractions. The event, taking place on May the 23rd and 24th, raises money for the East Anglian Air Ambulance and has already generated tens of thousands of pounds for the charity. Organisers say this year's show will be bigger than ever, with polished trucks, live music and a planned air ambulance flypast. That's the news for Suffolk. You can find out more at genxradio.co.uk.
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0: Shall we do this then? I think it's about the right time to do this. Most definitely. Morning.

Got a number one in the charts in 1984. That is 42 years ago. Goodness gracious me. George Michael, Andrew Ridgeley. That is Wham. And, Freedom. Yeah, it is George Michael and Andrew Ridgeley, isn't it? The pair of them in Wham? It was, yes. Oh, it's a Wednesday. You can tell it's the hump day, can't you? Morning to early birds. That is Ruth, of course, always up and about at this time. Thank you very much indeed for your good morning salutation. Also to Mark from Walton-on-the-Naze. I initially thought the text message, he had to correct it, came from Liz in Hadley, who is in Cos. Mark is also in Cos. That's a hot and happening place, isn't it? It's 7 minutes after eight, or 9 minutes after eight in Cos. It's 9 minutes after six here in the UK and in the county of Suffolk. Welcome to Wednesday, the 6th of May, with the Ipswich Witches Speedway sending you full throttle into the morning with the Extreme Family Sport. 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Yes, it's Woodsy with you on Gen X Radio Suffolk and The Breakfast Club this morning. As for the weather today, it's a bit chilly out there. Can't say the same for Mark and Cos, to be honest with you. I should imagine it's considerably warmer, but very, very chilly indeed here in the northwest of the county. That is reflected across the whole of the region, in fact, today. Cool, cloudy day with showers across the whole of East Anglia. Highs today, just 12 degrees Celsius. 12? Really? Currently, where I am, it is 6. In Ipswich, it is 6. And dependent upon where you are, it could be as high as 8. Yeah, weather's not good today. Anyway, welcome along. Good to have you company. Nice to know you're with me. If you want to get involved, 07368 662 517. You can text, you can Facebook Messenger message me, and you can WhatsApp me as well.

Right Here, Right Now. That is the title from that particular song. Bad Boy Slim, of course, you know that anyway, don't you? Now, we usually have a look at the papers. We're going to have a look at the papers in a moment or two. I'm just going to give you a little bit of a prelude to it. Because on a daily basis, I ask one of the chat GTP, one of the AI bods, to assist me with writing the papers by having a quick scout through the UK national headlines and writing me a summary. And I did exactly that. I asked it the same question as I do every day to give me a summary of the newspapers in around about 250 words. Now, this is the top line of the news that she wrote, he wrote, it wrote for me this morning. And it says, the front pages this morning are focused on the aftermath of the local elections and the major escalation in the Middle East. And it also goes on to say that Labour MPs are considering an open letter to demand the Prime Minister Keir Starmer's resignation following poor local election results. Well, given the fact that the local elections don't take place until tomorrow, there's either hindsight there, and they're reflecting back on something else that happened on this day in the past, or alternatively, they know something that we don't know. Let's have a look at the papers anyway, shall we? This is what the papers are saying, and there is much focus on the Green Party of England and Wales as its leader, Zach Polanski. According to Kitty Donaldson in the I newspaper today, he's entering his Corbyn era, as she puts it, we know how that ended, she also writes. The Green Party spokesman says it's investigating, it's strengthening in vetting procedures. This follows an investigation by The Times that has found Polanski falsely claimed to be the spokesperson for the British Red Cross on his website back in 2020. Elsewhere, what do we got for you? We're the only ones on your side, is Prime Minister Sir Keir Starmer's message in the Daily Mirror this morning ahead of tomorrow's elections in many parts of the UK. But according to the First Minister of Wales, Baroness Morgan, he could cost Labour control of the Senedd in Wales for the first time in its 27-year history. She's told the Daily Telegraph, Sir Keir comes up as an issue on the doorstep. Begs the question, have you had somebody knock on your door? No, let me know if you have, because I haven't seen a single, what do they call them? I can't remember what they call them. Anyway, let's go back to the papers. The Guardian and the Financial Times lead on the UK's long-term borrowing costs climbing to their highest level since 1998. And Arsenal are the toast of the back and some of the front pages this morning after securing a place in the Champions League final for the first time in 20 years. All guns blazing, declares the Daily Telegraph, while the Sun opts for Saka the net in reference to last night's goalscorer Bukayo Saka. Gunners' buck final spot is the mirror headline, with the paper saying the club has now has a shot at European supremacy. That is the papers this morning. 18 minutes after 6. Goodness, I've been talking too much this morning. Anyway, how are you doing today? How's your week been so far? I know it was a bit of a sort of yesterday first day back at work. First day back doing stuff that you like to do when it's not a bank holiday.

0: She's got a cracking voice, hasn't she? Yvonne Elliman. Love me here on Gen X Radio Suffolk. So yesterday, Tuesday, bit of a crazy day here in Woodsy Towers. I had to do a little bit of electronics post the Speedway on Monday. I broke something, needed to repair it, so it was better to repair it myself than I knew what I was doing. Then I did the school run with the little ones. What else did I do? That's bringing them home from school, not taking them to school. And then I got a call from my son saying his car had broken down. Given the fact that it's an electric vehicle, yeah, he was a little bit scuppered. So he took it to the garage and then called me for a lift home post-work. So I was doing the runarounds yesterday. Most definitely doing the running rounds. But interestingly enough, the traffic on the roads yesterday evening when I was sort of driving about was actually pretty light for about 5:30, quarter to 6 o'clock-ish.
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0: Obviously, the levels and volume of traffic at the time varies dependent upon where you are. Up here in the northwest of the county, rural Suffolk, South Norfolk, very quiet indeed. Anyway, let's have a look at the travel and traffic situation for today. Not a great deal to tell you about. The severity slider is set to minor, which means not a great deal is going on. Long-term roadworks, familiar ones. If I change it to moderate, absolutely nothing happening on the region's roads, which is great news indeed. If you spot something I need to know about, 07368 662 517. You can Facebook Messenger message me, you can WhatsApp me, you can do all those sorts of things. You can even email studio@genxradio.co.uk. As for the trains, did have an earlier delay to one of the services out of Dis, but everything is now running to schedule. So if you are taking the train, and let them take the strain, do check before you travel. If you spot something, 07368 662 517. No, this record is still hanging on in the charts. Got to number one earlier this year. Sam Fender for you now.

0: cracking song, nevertheless. Doesn't really matter how long it's been hanging around in the charts. What do you reckon? Sam Fender with Olivia Dean, Rein Me In.
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0: You can also catch Tim this afternoon between 12 and 2. Looking after lunch. Did you catch him yesterday? Don't forget, you can listen again.

0: tune. Quincy Jones, Razzmatazz this morning here on The Breakfast Club with me, Woodsy. A wordplay for today. If you want to play along with me, you know how to do that. Here's the clues. We're looking for a noun today for an eight-letter word with the vowels A, I, and A. A, I, and A. And the clue I'm going to give you is a false or inaccurate result or effect that is produced accidentally. A false or inaccurate result or effect that is produced accidentally. Bit of a technical term. There is another version of the clue. More simpler one. Simpler, I think. Coming your way very soon indeed. 6:30 is the time. Frank has got the national news headlines.
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2: The United States are pausing efforts to push ships through the Strait of Hormuz, saying a deal to end the conflict with Iran is getting closer. The US are also calling on allies like the UK to assist them in their efforts. The government are reportedly planning to introduce 14-year sentences for those convicted of carrying out anti-Semitic attacks for Iran. This after a number of attacks on the Jewish community in recent weeks. Those on board a cruise ship linked to a suspected hantavirus outbreak will have to wait on board for a number of days before they can get off. Two Britons are among those taken ill. And Arsenal are through to the Champions League final for the first time in two decades. It's fair to say Mikel Arteta was pleased.
3: I cannot be happier, prouder for everybody that is involved in this football club. The manner that that we got received outside the stadium already was special and unique. The atmosphere our supporters created, the energy, the way they lift every ball with us. I never felt that in the stadium.
2: They'll play either holders PSG or Bayern Munich, who play tonight. From Radio News Hub, I'm Frankie Hersine.
0: Thank you very much indeed, Frankie. Mikel Arteta didn't sound that enthusiastic, did he?
4: Morning. I'll tell you something. It's not long until the Steve Springer Breakfast Show on Gen X Radio Suffolk with Ipswich Witches Speedway, sending you full throttle into the morning with the extreme family sport. 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
0: He likes to butt in occasionally, doesn't he?
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0: So the headline this morning, cool, cloudy with showers across East Anglia during the course of the day. The full forecast looking like this, though. Cloudy with coastal showers pushing inland across East Anglia through much of the day. Brighter conditions to be found further west, where the occasional bright or sunny spell develops. Does that mean I'm going to get an occasional sunny spell or bright moment? Let's hope so. That's going to happen through the afternoon. Feeling cool, particularly along the coasts in the northeasterly winds. Excuse me. Maximum temperatures 12 degrees Celsius. Pollen today is going to be moderate. UV is going to be sort of a little bit low. Temperatures you're waking up to this morning, a little chillier than expected. 6 degrees in the northwest, 6 degrees in Ipswich, and up to 8 degrees elsewhere across the region this morning.
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6: The heart of Suffolk.
0: So, morning. How are you doing today? Wednesday the 6th of May, 6:33, 26 minutes to 7. Woodsy with you and The Breakfast Club.

0: and I gave you a false or inaccurate result or effect that is produced accidentally. How about this? I think this is the one that will give it away to you. A simple object, such as a tool or a weapon that was made by people in the past. A simple object, such as a tool or a weapon that was made by people in the past. Any ideas? 07368 662 517.
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2: Ipswich Town have confirmed defender Cedric Kiprey will join the club permanently this summer after helping the Blues win promotion to the Premier League. The centre-back's loan move from French side Rennes included a mandatory purchase clause understood to be worth around £2.2 million. Kiprey made 32 starts during the promotion campaign and says he is delighted to continue his career at Portman Road in the top flight. The Blues have also confirmed striker Chuba Akpom will join the club permanently from Ajax this summer. The move, reportedly worth around £7 million, was triggered by a clause in his loan agreement, with the 30-year-old signing a three-year deal from July. Akpom scored twice during his loan spell and says he is looking forward to being part of Ipswich's top flight future. Mildenhall Fen Tigers face their first away meeting of the season on Sunday as they travel to Kent Eagles in the opening leg of the Pioneer Cup. The fixture renews a rivalry dating back more than 50 years, with both clubs now competing under the Norah Speedway banner. Fen Tigers captain James Shanes is set to lead a strong Mildenhall side as they look to take an advantage back to West Row for the second leg in August. World number one Arnia Sabalenka says top players could boycott a Grand Slam tournament in the future amid an ongoing dispute over prize money and player rights. Leading stars are calling for a greater share of tournament revenues, improved benefits and more influence over scheduling and conditions. Sabalenka says strike action may eventually be the only option if negotiations with tennis authorities fail. And finally, Jon Rahm will be eligible for Europe's Ryder Cup team after agreeing terms to remain in good standing with the DP World Tour. The former world number one will reportedly pay outstanding fines and commit to playing additional tour events, resolving a dispute linked to his participation in LIV Golf. The deal means Rahm can now be considered for selection for the 2027 Ryder Cup in Ireland. That's the news for Suffolk. You can find out more at genxradio.co.uk.
0: Roger. Morning, morning, morning. But you know, it's fairly evident you like the simpler clues, because morning to Jane, who's in for a win, and Deborah too, with regard to wordplay this morning.

0: I think that's the sing-along song for the morning, don't you reckon? I was singing along to Danny Wilson there. So, wordplay, a noun, eight letters, vowels A, I, and A. A false or inaccurate result or effect that is produced accidentally. It's a very technical term. Occasionally, people eavesdropping on conversations between James and myself will we'll often talk about artifacts on the airwaves. We're talking about little anomalies in the output, etc., and bits and pieces. But hey-ho, that's one of the clues. The other clue, a simple object such as a tool or a weapon that is made by people in the past. That's the one that's going to give it to you this morning.
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0: So for hump day, the middle of the week, it's pretty good going out on the Regent's Roads. Not a great deal to tell you about right in the north of the county, northwest, well, yeah, north of the county, really, on the border between, Norfolk and ourselves in Suffolk. Queuing traffic on the A140 and the A143, delays around about 5-6 minutes there. That's on the roundabout. It's to be expected at this time of the morning, but that's the only thing that we have as an immoderate alert on the system today. Long-term roadworks, I'm sure you're familiar with. If you spot something, 07368 662 517. As for the trains this morning, they are running to time, which is great news indeed. No delays or cancellations out of the usual departure points across the region.

0: I should have really been concentrating instead of talking to Stevie Two Tees off air. But who else covered that record? Several versions of it have been covered over the years, hasn't it? Martha Reeve and the Vandellas from the chart of 69. Don't forget, 60s at 6, 70s at 7, 80s at 8, and 90s at 9. All this evening here on Gen X Radio Suffolk. Although, having said that, a new music generator is on. So it's 60s at 6, and a new music generator from 7 until 9. Did I get that right? I think I might have got it right. Anyway, let's have a look at wordplay. Let's give you the answer to that this morning. That it was a noun, eight letters, A, I, and A with the vowels and the clues. A simple object such as a tool or a weapon that was made by people in the past, or a false or inaccurate result or effect that is produced accidentally. The word we were looking for was artifact. If you got the word artifact, congratulations. We'll have another round of wordplay tomorrow. Talking of artifacts, good morning, Mr. Stevie Two Tees.
1: Have you got it in the right order or not?
0: I think so, yeah.
1: Yeah, Mick Jagger, David Bowie.
0: That's the jobby. I knew it had been covered by somebody somewhere that had sort of significant names in them.
1: I know. There you are. Yeah, always here to help, you know?
0: Good.
1: Here to help on the show. Are you an AI-er?
0: Am I an AI-er? I am an AI-er. You might have heard me talking about AI this morning because I asked, I'll do this one again, I asked AI, as I usually do, to write the papers for me in the morning using the headlines that are available to them, and I give them sources, and it goes away and checks. How about this? How about this for the lead line that it gave me in the papers? I mentioned this earlier. In this morning's papers, according to AI, it says Labour MPs are considering an open letter to demand the Prime Minister's resignation following poor election results.
1: Well, we haven't had them yet.
0: Precisely.
1: Not till tomorrow.
0: No, I know. And so I did ask them to verify the information. They came up with another list, which is equally inaccurate for today. So I had to use another source. But, you know, AI is okay if you know how to manipulate it.
1: Well, yeah, I suppose so. The reason why I asked you about AI, you know, you've got those sort of like... Are they called search engines? I don't know. Like Google Gemini.
0: Yeah, that's an AI. Right?
1: Yeah, that's an AI. Does it have an evil twin, do you reckon, that deliberately tells you all the wrong answers like you were getting this morning?
0: The funny thing is, I was listening to a podcast yesterday from Richard Dawkin, who's a bit of a technologist, and he was telling everybody about how he had a wonderful conversation with Claude, which is another one of those AI engines. And the question that prompted that particular remark was, can you tell... Is the AI becoming almost human? Can you tell the difference between AI and a human? The answer is quite simple. Yes, you can, because it's not always accurate. That's what I say.
1: Well, you know, you say about that human, but Microsoft Copilot, right? You got that, haven't you?
0: No, I don't use it.
1: Apparently it's there. I've never used it, but Microsoft Copilot, could it actually be used to fly a plane? When the pilot becomes ill mid-flight?
0: I'm sure if it is given the right instructions about up, down, left, right, and all those things. I'm sure it could. Yeah, I think anything is possible. I think there's been this huge hype over AI, about it going to take over everybody's jobs. It's going to take over everything that we do. All it will highly automated. But at the end of the day, it is just a machine. It just needs to learn, and you just need to program it.
1: I'm sure over time, it will be programmed. It will be I think it will become more human, and we'll all be out of a job.
0: Thank you.
1: Well, it's true though, isn't it?
0: Yeah. Thank you.
1: That's fine.
0: Stuck in a loop.
1: I just got that one, didn't I? Right, on the show today, very quickly, we're going to be finding out about a woman who was shaken and then stirred. Now, the things we do for love, we're going to be looking at that as well. International No Diet Day today.
0: Oh, good. I applaud that tremendously.
1: There you go. And suntan lotion.
0: Yep.
1: We were looking for some sunshine, suntan lotion, should I say, for little Oscar the other day when he came round to see his nan and granddad, you know? Or Nona and Popsy, as he calls us. And we were looking for some suntan lotion. We were a little bit worried about using it because Is there a sell-by date on suntan lotion?
0: Oh, I have no idea. No idea at all. I'm sure if you look deeply into the where's and why for's and terms and conditions on the back of the bottle, it says, you know, do not use after one application or something.
1: I think it's a load of rubbish myself, personally. As they always say, it's just a guide.
0: Just a guide. Absolutely.
1: And, of course, it's hump day, so we're looking for gags today. I've got one here for you very quickly.
0: Come on, then.
1: Someone's been buying perfume and aftershave on my credit card.
0: Yeah.
1: I think it's been cologned.
0: Oh. More from Steve after seven.
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One of those tracks that eases you gently into the middle of the week. That is the Eagles and Lying Eyes. This will ease you into the program, The Breakfast Show, with Stevie Two Tees.

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1: Donald Trump believes a deal to end the conflict with Iran is getting closer, pausing efforts to reopen the Strait of Hormuz. Our reporter Phil Towers has more.
2: The US president's so-called Project Freedom, aimed at guiding stranded ships out of the blocked strait, will be halted while negotiations take place with Iran. He claims that talks are making great progress, although Iranian leaders accuse the US of being unrealistic. It's after officials in the US claim the ceasefire with Iran was holding, despite conflict in the strait in recent days.
1: 100 metropolitan police officers have been dedicated to protect against anti-Semitism. This despite the force's chief saying they'd need triple that, warning of a growing pandemic of attacks on Jewish people in the UK. The announcement follows a series of arson attacks at Jewish sites in London, as well as a double stabbing in Golders Green. Those stranded on a cruise ship linked to a suspected hantavirus outbreak may have to be quarantined before they can get off. The vessel is currently off the coast of Cape Verde, where some of those taken ill will be taken away, but the others could have to wait on board whilst investigations into the source of the virus take place. 900 airport workers across Scotland are to vote on summer strike action in the coming weeks. If it goes ahead, it would coincide with both the World Cup in North America and the Commonwealth Games in Glasgow. Unite unions say ballots will open over pay disputes with companies based at Aberdeen, Edinburgh and Glasgow airports. And Arsenal are through to the Champions League final for the first time in 20 years and for only the second time in their history. But Mikel Arteta says there's still plenty of work to do.
3: It's great, you know, where everybody can feel a shift in energy and belief in everything. Let's use it in the right way. And understanding that the margins and the difficulty of what we are trying to achieve, it's huge. But we have the ability and the conviction to do that.
1: The Gunners beat Atletico Madrid 2-1 on aggregate, and they'll play either Holders, PSG or Bayern Munich, who play their second leg tonight. From Radio News Hub, I'm Frankie Hessein.
4: Gen X Radio News for Suffolk. A man has been arrested after a dog attack in Lowestoft left another man and his poodle injured. Police say two dogs escaped from a property in Walmer Road and allegedly attacked the man and his pet, with the man requiring hospital treatment and the dog needing veterinary care. A 37-year-old man has been bailed while inquiries continue. The dogs involved have been seized. Police are appealing for a cyclist who may have witnessed a serious assault in Haverhill to come forward. A man in his 40s suffered significant head injuries after an alleged racially aggravated attack near the old railway line footpath on April the 18th and remains in a serious but stable condition in hospital. Officers say the cyclist may have important information and are urging anyone with details or relevant footage to contact Suffolk Police. A road in Ipswich Town Centre will close today for the installation of new air quality monitoring equipment. St George's Street will shut from 8am until 5pm, while a monitoring station is put in place as part of a national environmental network. Suffolk County Council says the project will help meet legal requirements for ongoing air quality monitoring. More than 33,000 people attended this year's Guineas Festival at Newmarket over the bank holiday weekend. Crowds watched Bow Echo win the 2,000 guineas on Saturday, while Aidan O'Brien secured an 8th 1,000 guineas victory on Sunday. Organisers say attendance from younger racegoers and local visitors was up, with the event seen as a boost for the future of British horse racing. And finally, the Stonham Truck Show will return to Stonham Barnes Park later this month, promising 2 days of lorry displays, live entertainment and family attractions. The event, taking place on May the 23rd and 24th, raises money for the East Anglian Air Ambulance and has already generated tens of thousands of pounds for the charity. Organisers say this year's show will be bigger than ever, with polished trucks, live music and a planned air ambulance flypast. That's the news for Suffolk. You can find out more at genxradio.co.uk.
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Fancy going underground? Well, many a time for me. At the Jam on the Breakfast Show this morning with Ipswich Witches Speedway. 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And, well, weather-wise today, I'm looking out the window right at the minute. It's got a clear blue sky, okay? But I can't see the sun. Although it sort of comes up. It rises behind me in the sort of like the north area now, doesn't it? So we're south facing. It's weird. No sunshine. No sunshine reflecting on the buildings. Funny old day. But today, though, this morning, variable amounts of cloud, occasional light showers, a cooler day, 12 degrees. And the expected highs across Suffolk today, 12 Celsius. So if I were you, ramp up.

proper as well. Could be a bit nippy. Easterly winds, they say. Yeah. Anyway, welcome to the show. Can I just say hello to Jane and Berry, and also to Deborah as well. They contacted Roger earlier on his wordplay. Got it right, but I just want to say hello to them. You're so good. I could never work those wordplays out of this. But thank you, Roger, for the last hour. Must just mention that. Because he does get a bit upset.

past seven. It's Wednesday morning, 6th of May, 2026. And morning to Scrubnose Bannister. I know he's listening on his way into work today. But I should tell you, there's one day till the local election. Woo-hoo! Don't believe anything AI tells you, I think. That's what I say. 10 days to the Eurovision Song Contest in Vienna. And 21 days until the Suffolk Show 2026 at Trinity Park in Ipswich. On the show, then, today, we'll be finding out about a woman who was shaken and then stirred. And the things we do for love. Have you done some weird old things for love? Perhaps you'd like to divulge anything to us today. And, of course, International No Diet Day today. Yeah, created in 1992 by a UK group named Diet Breakers to encourage people to appreciate the body they actually have. Yeah, that'll be the case for me then. Appreciating the body that I have. Because nobody else does, I can tell you. Right, so that's on the show today then. And leftover suntan lotion. Does it have a sell-by date? That's questions that are pondering. We'll try and work the answers out as we go between now and...

0: just want to say thanks for making this part of your day today. Gen X Radio, Suffolk, The Breakfast Show with me, Stevie Duties. Morning to Adrian, also to Dave. Carol's there as well. And Freddie Boy. Ah, Stevie Boy to Freddie Boy. Welcome.
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0: So we start the first report on the show today for us. Fairly quiet, actually. We've got a bit of a traffic in Ipswich on the A1214 southbound from Junction 32B. That'll be the Copdock Washbrook area. And people heading down towards Chelmsford and further field, down to the M25, possibly. So 5 minute delays on that stretch. Just looking at the maps, the A14 eastbound and westbound not looking too bad this morning. In Felixstowe, coping pretty well, as will be in Lowestoft. Excuse me. Yeah, as in Lowestoft as well today, Kirklees Road and Goulburn Bridge, not looking too bad there, travel-wise. Carlton Colville, yeah, that's the north of Suffolk. Going further west towards, let me see, Diss, and down there to the 143, down to Bury St Edmunds, no problems that stretch. And also Newmarket, yeah, everything seems to be coping pretty well. And usual build-up of traffic on the northbound carriageway of the A12, the Copdommel interchange. No other problems to report, which is always good. 07-368-662-517. If you think we should be talking about something road-wise today or travel-wise, let us know on that number, and we'll keep you up to date. Just had an update from Greater Anglia. Had an early delay going down from Norwich to Ipswich, but that's all been cleared now, so no further delays on the rail services and the buses. They're all running to time. Good morning to you then, across Suffolk. Welcome to the show.

0: That's Supertramp is raining again. Morning to Kev. He's back on the van. He said an early start today. He said I was up at 4:30. So was I. Yeah. Wasn't the moon lovely? Yeah. At 5:30 start p.m. just getting a coffee in Framlingham, and I'm now off to Dennington. A toot and a wave will be good if you see me in the cleanest Waitrose van ever. All right, then. Bob Seger, celebrating his 81st birthday today. Happy birthday to you, Bobby boy. George Clooney. Oh, girls. Steady on. 65 today. Still doing his adverts for coffee. And Prince Harry's son, Archie Mountbatten Windsor. 7 years old today. Happy birthday. Is it? Does it mean a red jelly for you, then? Hope so.
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2: 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At number five, it's like live radio, but with a hint of this could go anywhere. At four, you'll hear facts you didn't need, but now can't forget. At three, he says exactly what you were thinking, just slightly louder. Number two, there's always that moment where even he doesn't know what's coming next. Number one, because no playlist in the world comes with that level of ridiculous running commentary. Monday to Friday from 9 with John Gross Ipswich. The new Chery Tiggo 4, now available from £19,995 at John Gross Ipswich.
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0: But I'll tell you what about iconic songs. Come on. It's got to be this, isn't it? Bob Seger, then, as I said, celebrating his 81st birthday today. Loving this. What a soul to play. On a breakfast show. Hollywood Nights. I suppose it's somewhere. Nighttime somewhere. Might be in Hollywood, is it? I don't know. What do I know? News headlines on the way at 7:30.

0: and we've got the light to Hollywood Nights. Happy birthday to him. 7:30 just gone. 7:31 to be precise, and Frankie's here with the headlines.
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2: Donald Trump believes a deal to end the conflict with Iran is getting closer, pausing efforts to reopen the Strait of Hormuz. Phil Towers has more.
3: The US president's so-called Project Freedom, aimed at guiding stranded ships out of the blocked strait, will be halted while negotiations take place with Iran. He claims that talks are making great progress, although Iranian leaders accuse the US of being unrealistic. It's after officials in the US claim the ceasefire with Iran was holding, despite conflict in the strait in recent days.
2: 100 metropolitan police officers have been dedicated to protect against anti-Semitism. The announcement follows a series of arson attacks at Jewish sites in London, as well as a double stabbing in Golders Green. 900 airport workers across Scotland are to vote on summer strike action in the coming weeks. If it goes ahead, it would coincide with both the World Cup and the Commonwealth Games. And Arsenal are through to the Champions League final for the first time in 20 years and for only the second time in their history. They'll play either holders PSG or Bayern Munich. From Radio News Hub, I'm Frankie Hertzine.
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0: So the forecast for Suffolk today says here morning, this morning we'll see variable amounts of cloud, occasional light showers drifting in from the northeast. Now clouding over with further showers during the afternoon and evening, a breezy or cooler day as well, and it is going to be 12 degrees, that's what, 54 Fahrenheit, something like that. And this evening we'll continue to see thick cloud and a few lingering showers. And it will turn mostly dry with the cloud breaking up in places. Going to be nippy as well. Temperatures getting down to around about 6. And currently where we are in the IP3 area, I can tell you we are on 6.7. Woohoo! Let's get the old champagne out and celebrate. 6.7 though. Nippy old day. Wrap up nice and warm.
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0: Got to say good morning to Rob and also to Shane and Simone. Simone! No, it's Simone. Nice to have you with us on the show. Oh, dear. Musically, top tunes. As always, this takes me back. Vizzo.

Can I say so? Yeah, hi to Rob. He says, I've just woken up. I've got the show on. Oh, great. Lovely. Nice to have you with us, Rob. Visage fading to grey on the show today. We'll be looking at the diets. Diets, actually. International No Diet Day today. Ah, you see, a global celebration promoting the acceptance of your body and mine. I keep saying it, and that's true. I've got a six-pack. It's all rolled into one, though. But some of these diets, you know, I think there should be reasons why we should ditch them, yeah? Like the Mediterranean diet. You've heard of that one.

0: due to lack of fingers. And the one I like the best, it's the 5.2 diet. I think we should ditch that. Unless it's the version of the diet where you're allowed to eat anything that you want 5 to the hour. So, like, 5 to 8, 5 to 9, 5 to 10, and so on, right through the day.
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2: Ipswich Town have confirmed defender Cedric Kitprey will join the club permanently this summer after helping the Blues win promotion to the Premier League. The centre-back's loan move from French side Rennes included a mandatory purchase clause understood to be worth around £2.2 million. Kitprey made 32 starts during the promotion campaign and says he is delighted to continue his career at Portman Road in the top flight. The Blues have also confirmed striker Tuba Akpom will join the club permanently from Ajax this summer. The move, reportedly worth around £7 million, was triggered by a clause in his loan agreement, with the 30-year-old signing a three-year deal from July. Akpom scored twice during his loan spell and says he is looking forward to being part of Ipswich's top-flight future. Mildenhall Fen Tigers face their first away meeting of the season on Sunday as they travel to Kent Eagles in the opening leg of the Pioneer Cup. The fixture renews a rivalry dating back more than 50 years, with both clubs now competing under the Nora Speedway banner. Fen Tigers captain James Shanes is set to lead a strong Mildenhall side as they look to take an advantage back to West Row for the second leg in August. World number one Arnia Sabalenka says top players could boycott a Grand Slam tournament in the future amid an ongoing dispute over prize money and player rights. Leading stars are calling for a greater share of tournament revenues, improved benefits, and more influence over scheduling and conditions. Sabalenka says strike action may eventually be the only option if negotiations with tennis authorities fail. And finally, Jon Rahm will be eligible for Europe's Ryder Cup team after agreeing terms to remain in good standing with the DP World Tour. The former world number one will reportedly pay outstanding fines and commit to playing additional tour events, resolving a dispute linked to his participation in LIV Golf. The deal means Rahm can now be considered for selection for the 2027 Ryder Cup in Ireland. That's the news for Suffolk. You can find out more at genxradio.co.uk.

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And, of course, it is definitely an extreme family sport.

as I was witness to that on Bank Holiday Monday. Brilliant. I don't think I'll ever forget that. Brilliant. Absolutely. And nice and sunny here in West Ipswich, 7.3 it is. All right, Andy, don't rub it in. We've got no sunshine here at all in the east. But hey, Ern, say hello to Ernie and also Susan. Ernie is the sausage dog. I love them dogs. I do. 7:45.

0: Are you in a relationship? If you are, I've got a tip for you. In the next 5 minutes.
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0: So we've still got troubles going southbound on the A12 from Capel St Mary going down towards Colchester, Chelmsford, that area there. Delays on that stretch around about 7 minutes, so just be aware of that. And in Ipswich itself, the 1189, still got the problems there with Felixstowe Road, Glen Eagles Drive, around 15-minute delays there. And that will be taken in Bixley Road as well, coming up towards Heath Road and the roundabout, which takes you along Foxhall Road, east or west, of course. And four-way traffic signals there. So just be aware of that. 15-minute delays there on the 1189 and the 1156 Glen Eagles Drive. In Ipswich, Nacton Crescent, we've got delays there this morning. And I would say that has all that knock-on effect with the roadworks on the roundabout, on Bixley Road and Heath Road. Stanton in near Bury, Hepworth Road, Rosencrown Court, got delays there this morning, as we have in Chapel Lane in Washburn, and problems there also. In the west of the area, in Suffolk, not looking too bad, coping pretty well on the 134 up towards Bury. Joining the Horringer roundabout there takes you off to the West Suffolk Hospital and then further into town. And, of course, Newmarket Road is coping pretty well also. And what else do we get? Pompeian Way. Yep, that's busy in and out of town. Risbergate and Newmarket Road, as I said, no problems there. And further west, even that, in Newmarket. Yep, Burwell, that area, coping pretty well. Thetford this morning, yeah, that's all right on the 1065, the five ways roundabout, pretty good there. And in, well, on the A140 out towards Diss, got a few hold-ups there on the 134 junction there, and just sheer weight of traffic. Now, if you do spot a problem you think we should be talking about on the show, let us know. It's 07-368-662-517. Now, that doesn't mean just you can call me. You can let us know on that number all throughout the day if you do spot your problems, and it'll all be on our Facebook page, Gen X Radio Suffolk. As I said, I've got some top songs on the show. Love this.

0: So here's that quick tip. If you're in a relationship, do you use that expression when you describe your other half as my rock? Well, I've just been thinking about that, actually. Rocks, they just sit around on the floor, not moving for thousands of years, and they're mostly cold, lifeless, and they're quite thick too. So on second thoughts, though, yeah, use it. Only use the term, though, if you're a lady and you're describing the bloke that you've been married to for more than 10 years. Like my missus.
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0: Okay, here we go. Horses, they use their ears and eyes to communicate with each other. Oh, yeah. And ostriches, they have three stomachs. Good on no diet, isn't it? Three stomachs. Alligators and kangaroos apparently only have two. And the worldwide human-to-ant ratio is one person to every 1.6 million ants. Now, who does a survey like that, eh? And the giraffe can clean its ears with its own tongue. Ooh. And squirrels, they can't burp. And according to the Joy of Cooking, an ostrich's egg can serve 24 people.
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0: It's me on The Breakfast Show. For this Wednesday, which is top of the hill day, downward slope to the weekend after 12, and of course it's hump day as well. I bought myself a self-assembly bird table last week. It's still in the garden, apparently. They haven't even opened the box yet. What's that all about, you know? Anyway, the news is here at 8. Yeah, what a better time than that was. And of course, the middle 8 in the next hour.
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2: The United States are pausing efforts to push ships through the Strait of Hormuz, saying a deal to end the conflict with Iran is getting closer. Our reporter Phil Towers has more.
3: After efforts to reopen the Strait of Hormuz, Donald Trump has U-turned on his so-called Project Freedom, saying the pause will remain in place while they determine whether an agreement can be reached. It's after the Trump administration said their military offensive was over, despite Iran and the US trading blows in the strait. But the US president claims talks are making great progress.
2: The government are reported planning to introduce 14-year sentences for those convicted of carrying out anti-Semitic attacks for Iran. It's after various incidents against Jewish communities in recent weeks, with authorities not ruling out links to Iranian proxies. The Metropolitan Police also announced a team of 100 extra officers to help safeguard communities. Those on board a cruise ship linked to a suspected hantavirus outbreak will have to wait for a number of days before they can get off. Two Britons are among those taken ill on board, and one of them is expected to be medically evacuated from the ship. But the rest could face a quarantine on board while health authorities investigate the source of the virus. A man accused of murdering his partner, who was found dead after a gas explosion at her home, is due to go before a jury today. Clifton George, who's 45, is charged with stabbing 46-year-old Annabelle Rook at their home in Stoke Newington in June last year. George denies the charge of murder. Two-thirds of Gen Z adults don't know that VE Day marks the end of World War II. That's according to a survey for the Royal British Veterans Enterprise ahead of the 81st anniversary of the day. Stuart McClure is their spokesperson.
4: In times of conflict, there are people willing to sacrifice certain parts of their life or even their life itself. And it's important that we remember that people will do that for us.
2: And the new Rolling Stones album will feature appearances from The Cure's Robert Smith and Paul McCartney. The album, called Foreign Tongues, will be released in July. From Radio News Hub, I'm Frankie Hairsign.
5: Gen X Radio News for Suffolk. A man has been arrested after a dog attack in Lowestoft left another man and his poodle injured. Police say two dogs escaped from a property in Walmer Road and allegedly attacked the man and his pet, with the man requiring hospital treatment and the dog needing veterinary care. A 37-year-old man has been bailed while inquiries continue. The dogs involved have been seized. Police are appealing for a cyclist who may have witnessed a serious assault in Haverhill to come forward. A man in his 40s suffered significant head injuries after an alleged racially aggravated attack near the old railway line footpath on April the 18th and remains in a serious but stable condition in hospital. Officers say the cyclist may have important information and are urging anyone with details or relevant footage to contact Suffolk Police. A road in Ipswich Town Centre will close today for the installation of new air quality monitoring equipment. St George's Street will shut from 8am until 5pm, while a monitoring station is put in place as part of a national environmental network. Suffolk County Council says the project will help meet legal requirements for ongoing air quality monitoring. More than 33,000 people attended this year's Guineas Festival at Newmarket over the bank holiday weekend. Crowds watched Bow Echo win the 2,000 Guineas on Saturday, while Aidan O'Brien secured an 8th 1,000 Guineas victory on Sunday. Organisers say attendance from younger racegoers and local visitors was up, with the event seen as a boost for the future of British horse racing. And finally, the Stonham Truck Show will return to Stonham Barnes Park later this month, promising 2 days of lorry displays, live entertainment and family attractions. The event, taking place on May the 23rd and 24th, raises money for the East Anglian Air Ambulance and has already generated tens of thousands of pounds for the charity. Organisers say this year's show will be bigger than ever, with polished trucks, live music and a planned air ambulance flypast. That's the news for Suffolk. You can find out more at genxradio.co.uk.
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And weatherwise today, this morning is going to see variable amounts of cloud. It is happening as I speak. Yes. One part of the sky is lovely blue, the other one is grey. Depressing. Anyway, occasional light showers, cooler day, 12 degrees Celsius today. So, just got that. Expect Wednesday, 6th of May.

from the general election that we woke up to discover who was in charge at number 10. And like we all thought, it was still Blair. Sherry Blair. Good morning to you then.

voice is Gen X. Right, so the middle eight this morning. Have a listen to this. Do you know the song? 4 seconds. 07368662517. I bet you don't know, do you?

0: You have to be so careful what you say these days, don't you? Joe Tex ain't gonna bump no more with no big fat woman. Jeffrey's got it right. Well done to you, Jeffrey. Kim, morning to you, Kim. Nice to have you with us. Not the right song. No, have another listen. This is just for you, Kim. Nobody else, just you, all right? I can see where you're coming from on the song. Yeah. Venus was a name. Or his name, whatever. Not that one. 07368 66217.
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0: Another man who does that. Quite scary, isn't he? He's not a scary man at all. So, roadwise, Capels and Mary, still got problems there. Delays around about 10 minutes on that stretch southbound. And northbound up to the Copland Interchange, no major problems there. Usual boot up for the usual time of the day, really. In Ipswich, Derby Road, 4th Street. Do you know what? I was going to go down Derby Road last night and it was all blocked off. Yeah, I know. Back Hamlet, 4th Street, we got delays on that stretch for about 7 minutes. Felixstowe Road, Foxhall Road, Bixley Road, Heath Road, all around that area, it's a nightmare at the minute. But just be patient, or if you can find an alternative route, you'd be well advised to. But then you go down that alternative route that I did yesterday, and there's roadworks on that road as well. So you just got to put up with it, really, I'm afraid. The 137, though, coming into Ipswich, Bourne Hill, delays of around about 18 minutes on that stretch. That's coming from the Tattingstone area. And in Ipswich itself, Wallace Road, Chevalier Street, Yarmouth Road, all affected. And in Washbrook, we've got Chapel Lane and the A1071 busy at Hurdle Makers Hill and Valley Farm. In Bungay, we've got Bungay Road there with Grove Lane and Saxlingham Lane. It's easy for me to say this time of the day. So we've got troubles there, around about 5 minutes travel time there. And not forgetting the west of the area in Bury St Edmunds, no problems there this morning. But Barton Road and Cullen Road behaving nicely, with Mildenhall Road as well. And no other problems to report so far. This is how it needs to stay. Public transport, the buses, no problems. The trains, no delays. 07368 66217. Let us know if you spot that problem out there this morning. Or any time of the day you can drop us a message on there, and it'll be on our Facebook page, Gen X Radio Suffolk.
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0: and around the world online.

That's Brodsky B then. That perfect beat boy on The Breakfast Show. Thanks for making us part of your day. It's Wednesday. And, of course, it's time for this on the show about a woman in India who was shaken and then she stirred. The story goes that after collapsing and being declared brain dead, Vinita Shukla was taken to a hospital. Doctors determined that she had no brainstem reflexes and no chance of regaining consciousness. Now, her family began funeral preparations and arranged to take her home. But during the ambulance ride, a sudden jolt caused by a large pothole ended up reviving her. She began breathing normally as well and later regained consciousness, astonishing doctors. Shukla has since returned home, fully awake and able to speak with a family member. Oh, how nice is that? So who knew that then? Ah, you see, maybe driving on a bad potholed road where you are is the miracle cure. Yeah, you see, that's our news of the weird this morning. 8:27, news headlines next.

0: I did. I had a feeling that would happen. I had that feeling several times last week, but you proved me wrong. But yeah, you certainly proved me right now when I say this is a stinker of a middle eight today. Only 4 seconds of that, though. Do you know what the name of the song is? Early 1970s, maybe? Good luck. 8:30 is the time, and Frank is here with the headlines.
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2: The United States is pausing efforts to reopen the Strait of Hormuz, saying a deal to end the conflict with Iran is getting closer. Phil Towers has more.
3: After efforts to reopen the Strait of Hormuz, Donald Trump has U-turned on his so-called Project Freedom, saying the pause will remain in place while they determine whether an agreement can be reached. It's after the Trump administration said their military offensive was over, despite Iran and the US trading blows in the Strait. But the US president claims talks are making great progress.
2: The government are reportedly planning to introduce 14-year sentences for those convicted of carrying out anti-Semitic attacks for Iran. It's after various incidents against Jewish communities in recent weeks, with authorities not ruling out links to Iranian proxies. Those on board a cruise ship linked to a suspected hantavirus outbreak will have to wait a number of days before they can get off. They're expected to be quarantined while health authorities investigate the source. And the new Rolling Stones album will feature appearances from The Cure's Robert Smith and Paul McCartney. From Radio News Hub, I'm Frankie Hersine.
0: Thank you, Frankie.
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0: So cloudy with coastal showers pushing inland across East Anglia for much of the day today. Brighter conditions can be found further west. I think I'll move there. Where the occasional bright and sunny spell may develop into the afternoon. Feeling cooler. Temperatures getting up to a staggering 12 Celsius. And cloud and showers across East Anglia persist into the night, easing off through the early hours elsewhere. A cold night, cold spells. Temperatures getting down to a shivering 2 degrees. Currently where we are, we have got 8.7 in the IP3 area.
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0: got 2 minutes in, playing some fantastic songs for a 2 hour lunch break. Afternoons with Nigel Longley from 2 till 4 and Lewis Wilson on Drive Time 4 till 6. That's the late afternoon and, well, lunchtime to late afternoon lineup for you right here at Gen X Radio Suffolk.
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2: Ipswich Town have confirmed defender Cedric Kitpre will join the club permanently this summer after helping the Blues win promotion to the Premier League. The centre-back's loan move from French side Rennes included a mandatory purchase clause understood to be worth around £2.2 million. Kitpre made 32 starts during the promotion campaign and says he is delighted to continue his career at Portman Road in the top flight. The Blues have also confirmed striker Chuba Akpom will join the club permanently from Ajax this summer. The move, reportedly worth around £7 million, was triggered by a clause in his loan agreement, with the 30-year-old signing a 3-year deal from July. Akpom scored twice during his loan spell and says he is looking forward to being part of Ipswich's top flight future. Mildenhall Fen Tigers face their first away meeting of the season on Sunday as they travel to Kent Eagles in the opening leg of the Pioneer Cup. The fixture renews a rivalry dating back more than 50 years, with both clubs now competing under the Norah Speedway banner. Fen Tigers captain James Shanes is set to lead a strong Mildenhall side as they look to take an advantage back to West Row for the second leg in August. World number one Arnia Sabalenka says top players could boycott a Grand Slam tournament in the future amid an ongoing dispute over prize money and player rights. Leading stars are calling for a greater share of tournament revenues, improved benefits and more influence over scheduling and conditions. Sabalenka says strike action may eventually be the only option if negotiations with tennis authorities fail. And finally, Jon Rahm will be eligible for Europe's Ryder Cup team after agreeing terms to remain in good standing with the DP World Tour. The former world number one will reportedly pay outstanding fines and commit to playing additional tour events, resolving a dispute linked to his participation in LIV Golf. The deal means Rahm can now be considered for selection for the 2027 Ryder Cup in Ireland. That's the news for Suffolk. You can find out more at genxradio.co.uk.

0: Kelly Rowland. I always remember playing that song when I was working at a radio station in Colchester. It was a dream to work there, I have to tell you, because they used to have these big, big speakers in the studio. And we used to turn that volume right out as loud as it could. What a song. But the news department, they were a bit niggly, so you could hear it as we're recording stuff.
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0: And the news office was about down the corridor, so that must have been really loud, wasn't it? Anyway, travel-wise in Suffolk for today, in Ipswich, Felixstowe Road, Foxhall Road, delays there. And, of course, in that's on the 1189. 12 to 15 minute delays there. And the 137 in Ipswich, it's Bostock Road to Grafton Way, 10 minute delays there. Bury St Edmunds Parkway to Western Way, Dettingdon Way as well. Problems there this morning on the A1302 in Bury. And in Helsford, just out of our area, but worth a mention anyway, Churchill Avenue to Trinity Street. We've got problems there this morning on the A131. And in Orford, Common Lane to Woods Lane and Orford Road, we've got delays there also. So elsewhere around the county, not looking too bad. Stone Market, Finber Road, coping pretty well today. In Aldborough, Victoria Road, that's all right. And we'll be in Halesworth, and not forgetting Saxmundham as well. Rendon Road and High Street, coping pretty well. 07368 662 517 is that number to call, not just on this show, but all throughout the day. And if you spot a problem you think we should be talking about it, let us know. You can check out all the details travel-wise on our Facebook page, Gen X Radio Suffolk.
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4: 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At four, you'll hear facts you didn't need, but now can't forget. At three, he says exactly what you were thinking, just slightly louder. Number two, there's always that moment where even he doesn't know what's coming next. Number one, because no playlist in the world comes with that level of ridiculous running commentary. Monday to Friday from 9 with John Gross Ipswich. The new Chery Tiggo 4, now available from 9.

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1: Great Scott! The time machine's ready and it's working. 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
2: It's a quarter to nine, and he's here.
3: Yes, yes, yes.
2: Well, you're happy today, singing along to the songs. Lovely, nice.
3: Yes.
2: How are you?
3: I was singing along to you, actually.
2: Really? Yeah.
3: Quite a sing-along to kind of style, haven't you?
2: Oh, really? Yeah, I try to, you know. Yeah. Is that an insult?
3: No, it's a compliment.
2: Really?
3: Are you sure? A compliment. Oh, you're so difficult with compliments, aren't you?
2: Yeah, I'm not one for taking compliments, you see. That's the problem. See, I've always been kept...
3: Great show today, Steve.
4: What was up with yesterday?
2: Well, you never say that normally. You never say that normally, do you?
3: Well, do a good show then. Would you mind if I flicked a bar on? Just before you get going, can I flick a bar on?
2: It's gold, isn't it?
3: Sure.
2: I passed all the floor on. That was gold, I tell you.
3: I bet it was. Yeah, it's turned a bit, hasn't it?
2: I suppose you were still in bed, weren't you? I suppose.
3: Yeah, you can suppose right.
2: Yeah, I suppose right,
3: my friend.
2: I know. But there you go. Anyway, today, what have you got for us?
3: On my show today, the Renters Reform Bill, which means good news, amongst other things, for pet owners. Because you know when you're looking to rent a place and they say, no pets!
2: Yeah, they do, don't they?
3: And well, I've got this beautiful, my friend. No pet. Well, there's been a reform on all of that legislation, which means they now can't say that.
2: Really? Mm-hmm. Oh, wow, that's good. But you see, a lot of people, they'll have the pets in there anyway. They don't worry about it.
3: People do. But then you lose your deposit, don't you?
2: Oh, it's like that, is it? In case they...
3: Nonsense. Yeah, I mean, there's other aspects to that bill, but we're sort of looking at renting as a whole today, because not only the Renters Reform Bill and the good news for the pet owners, tenants themselves falling foul of scams. We'll find out how and why and what can be done about that.
2: Wow, look forward to listening to that then and see if we can get any answers. That's good.
3: There you go. Mm. Top 10 ways your dog is cleverer than you. Later, and another where in the world. It's also today, International No Diet Day.
2: Oh, yes, yes.
3: As you've mentioned, which food would a diet never prevent you from having? Is the question.
2: Well, I am supposed to be on a diet, right? And Mrs. Tootie's and Sarah and I went out last night. She said, I can't be bothered to cook. Should we go out? So we went out, right? Yeah. And I have my favourite. I always have.
3: Go on.
2: Cotton chips.
3: Cotton chips. Yeah. That incredible.
2: With
3: you know?
2: Mushy peas.
3: Last week, Roger came over for a play day, and it was all about, you know what he's like with wiring and cables?
2: Yeah.
3: I tell you, I've never seen a man so excited about a packet of cable ties in my life. As soon as you whip those out, he's putty in your hand, and he's going around, and he's clipping, he's, oh, look at these. Anyway, I said, look, you've worked hard. Let's get some, let's get some meat. Let's get something to eat. Yeah. What do you fancy? Should I get in a Chinese? Or, do you know what he went for?
2: What?
3: Fish and chips.
2: Fish and chips. There you go. Fish and chips.
3: There you go. Yeah. And he's a man with a travelled palate, if you will.
2: Yeah.
3: He's eaten all over the world, that man.
2: Yeah, I know.
3: But
2: he went
3: for fish and chips. There you go.
2: But what gets me, though, right?
3: Yeah.
2: Whenever I come round to your place, all I get is offers a cup of tea. And that's
3: with cable ties? That's the key.
2: I've got other things that you might well be interested in, but I still get a cup of tea.
3: You do get a cup of tea. That is so unfair. All right, look, we said we're about the Tuesday hot chocolate thing. Make that happen, then. Can you see if I don't get your hot chocolate?
2: Yeah, you didn't turn up last time, did you? I waited outside all day. Well, all afternoon, at least. Anyway.
3: That is just not true in any aspect or way or form, is it? Oh, dear. Now I'm dropping stuff. So that's all to come anyway. So.
2: All right, okay. What are you dropping then? What have you dropped now?
3: Well, I dropped stuff, and I'm a little bit OCD. I have to have a pen in my right hand when I broadcast.
2: What colour is your pen?
3: Well, it's a Gen X pen.
2: Well, I haven't got one of them either.
3: No, I haven't got a Gen X pen. There's a huge box of them here. If you ever came round for a cup of tea with me, you'd get one.
2: I haven't got
3: one. There's the challenge.
2: You're right. Anyway.
3: Well, I would give you a T-shirt, but we ain't got any that fit. Ah! I'm joking.
2: Point taken. I tell you what, you have got a T-shirt that fits, because the T-shirts I have on, they fit where they touch.
3: Well, it's funny you should say that. You know, we've got the Suffolk show coming up.
2: Yes.
3: And we've got this huge gazebo, and it's like 5 metres wide, and the roof of it is separated. That would fit you, we think.
2: So,
3: poor old Steve.
2: I know. All right, now, like, you know.
3: And you get abused for your height, don't you? Whenever anything tall needs looking at. Steve? Yeah. Where's Steve? He can reach it.
2: He doesn't need to have a step that is paint the ceiling in the house, you know? And, very handy
3: Steve
2: for
3: can
2: that.
3: Reach it.
2: Very yeah, handy exactly, for that. Yeah. Anyway, nobody's getting this right today apart from one person.
3: I got it. Yeah. I got it, mate.
2: Have you?
3: Yeah.
2: All right, okay.
3: I think that is the original, and I might be wrong here, but I think it's the original Venus.
2: Really? Now that's what Kim said.
3: Oh, is it not?
2: No, it's not.
3: Oh dear. Go on, do it again.
2: Okay. You're thinking of Shocking Blue, aren't you, Venus?
3: I am, yeah. No. Shocking Blue, Venus.
2: No. No, that's not.
3: Oh. No. Oh, you got me then.
2: Just about the first one of the last 8 months. Now, I'm always worried now. When you don't get it right, have I done the right song?
3: Well, that is the worry. I would have put money on that being Venus. Yeah.
2: Really?
3: Goddess on the mountain.
2: This is
3: come on, really?
2: Yes, really, really,
3: wow.
2: Really.
3: Well done, you got me.
2: All right, we'll talk to you tomorrow then.
3: Have a

So there you go. That's our middle eight today. Vanity Fair. Itching a ride. Well, Andy Jeffrey, the only person who got it right today. So is it nearly one to me? Nil to you? I don't know. It could be right. Could be wrong. Anyway, another one for you tomorrow then. 6 minutes to 9. Try and squeeze a couple more songs in before we finish. Making way for Jimmy Boy between 9 and midday. He won't mind me calling him that. Donna Summer.

Sir Donna Summer and having dinner around at Gershwin's tonight. Would be nice, wouldn't it? Who would you like to have dinner with? Dead or alive? Who would you like to, you know, have dinner with? Have a nice long conversation with them about cable ties. Stuff like that, you know?

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1: Donald Trump believes a deal to end the conflict with Iran is getting closer, pausing efforts to reopen the Strait of Hormuz. Phil Towers has more.
2: The US president's so-called Project Freedom, aimed at guiding stranded ships out of the blocked strait, will be halted while negotiations take place with Iran. He claims that talks are making great progress, although Iranian leaders accuse the US of being unrealistic. It's after officials in the US claim the ceasefire with Iran was holding, despite conflict in the strait in recent days.
1: Well, here in the UK, retailers are warning they need help to cut costs and keep prices down for customers. The British Retail Consortium say the industry is absorbing significant additional costs due to the conflict. Fashion and homeware chain Next have admitted they'll have to raise their prices by 8% due to a £50 million cost hit. Elsewhere, 100 Metropolitan Police officers have been dedicated to protect against anti-Semitism. This despite the force's chief saying they'd need triple that, warning of a growing pandemic of attacks on Jewish people in the UK. The announcement follows a series of arson attacks at Jewish sites in London, as well as a double stabbing in Golders Green. Those stranded on a cruise ship linked to a suspected hantavirus outbreak may have to be quarantined before they can get off. The vessel is currently on the way to the Canary Islands, and some of those taken ill will be taken away, but the others could have to wait on board whilst investigations into the source of the virus take place. VE Day is coming up this week, but two-thirds of Gen Z adults don't know what it's for. That's according to the Royal British Veterans Enterprise. Stuart McClaw, the RBVE spokesperson, says he's concerned people aren't aware the day marks the end of the Second World War.
3: It's important on those big anniversaries just to highlight the people that were there at the time.
1: And the Princess of Wales is to carry out her first overseas royal visit since her cancer treatment. Kate will head to Italy next week on a solo trip, her first abroad in nearly 3.5 years. That's the latest from Radio News Hub. I'm Frankie Hersine.
4: Gen X Radio News for Suffolk. A man has been arrested after a dog attack in Lowestoft left another man and his poodle injured. Police say two dogs escaped from a property in Walmer Road and allegedly attacked the man and his pet, with the man requiring hospital treatment and the dog needing veterinary care. A 37-year-old man has been bailed while inquiries continue. The dogs involved have been seized. Police are appealing for a cyclist who may have witnessed a serious assault in Haverhill to come forward. A man in his 40s suffered significant head injuries after an alleged racially aggravated attack near the old railway line footpath on April the 18th and remains in a serious but stable condition in hospital. Officers say the cyclist may have important information and are urging anyone with details or relevant footage to contact Suffolk Police. A road in Ipswich Town Centre will close today for the installation of new air quality monitoring equipment. St George's Street will shut from 8am until 5pm, while a monitoring station is put in place as part of a national environmental network. Suffolk County Council says the project will help meet legal requirements for ongoing air quality monitoring. More than 33,000 people attended this year's Guineas Festival at Newmarket over the bank holiday weekend. Crowds watched Bow Echo win the 2,000 guineas on Saturday, while Aidan O'Brien secured an 1,000 guineas victory on Sunday. Organisers say attendance from younger racegoers and local visitors was up, with the event seen as a boost for the future of British horse racing. And finally, the Stonham Truck Show will return to Stonham Barnes Park later this month, promising 2 days of lorry displays, live entertainment and family attractions. The event, taking place on May the 23rd and 24th, raises money for the East Anglian Air Ambulance and has already generated tens of thousands of pounds for the charity. Organisers say this year's show will be bigger than ever, with polished trucks, live music and a planned air ambulance flypast. That's the news for Suffolk. You can find out more at genxradio.co.uk.
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0: Salomini. Which Monday are we referring to? I mean, the last one wasn't manic, it was a bank holiday, honestly. Can't get anything right this morning. The Bangles with Stevie Tootie's back tomorrow morning at 7 to bring you the rest of our friends Electric.
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0: It is 9:08. It is middle of the week already, 6th of May. It's a Wednesday morning. Hello, how are you? Bit dull, isn't it? Would you say it's murky or dank? Or both? And in here, a bit chilly, eh? You ready? Welcome to the Old Jimbo Show. Good morning, D.

actually made the point yet. She already told you in the first verse. And she can boogie all night long, she reckons. These days, you can't manage an entire song, can you? Let's be honest about it. Oh, give me a minute. Oh, sit down for a sec. I can't be doing no more bump. So that is Baccarat. Yes, sir, I can boogie. The Old Jimbo Show with John Gross Ipswich. The new Cherry Tiggo 4, now available from £19,995 at John Gross Ipswich. It is 9:13, midweek Wednesday. How are you then, all right? You all right? Lovely. Where's me bell? There you go. I need to know that you're all right. It's a daily thing, yes, I know that. You can't just do it once and then forget it. No, no. It's an ongoing process of letting me know that you're okay. Text or WhatsApp 07368 662 517 so I don't have to sit here worried about you because I've got enough on my plate. I've got a very full plate. Today is Bike to School Day. Them's were the days, weren't they? Playing cards in your spokes. I've got a motorbike, listen! No, it's just playing cards in your spokes, mate. Also, it is National Beverage Day, National Nurses Day today, No Homework Day. Oh, that was the dream coming through right there. And Occupational Safety and Health Professional Day. Can't say it too loud in case it upsets their ears. History in 878 AD, the Battle of Edington, a village in Wiltshire. Now, the arrival of a Danish great army in East Anglia, 865, marked the start of a new phase of Viking attacks on Britain. That time we had reparations, didn't it? Anyway, 1840, the first postage stamps, the penny black and the twopenny blue, which were the brainchild of Rowland Hill, became valid for postage on this day, 1840. I bet he'd turn in his grave if he saw the price of them now. 1954, Roger Bannister, 25-year-old medical student, became the first man to run a mile in less than 4 minutes. Remember that? The four-minute mile. Did it in 3 minutes, 59.4. 1990, and London telephone codes changed from 071 and 081, replacing the 01. It used to be all 01. You knew where you were. Oh, it's London, is it? 01. And the 071 is what, inner London now? 081 is like the outer London? I don't know. 97, the Bank of England was given independence from political control. It was the most significant change in its 300-year history. And just 3 short years ago, the coronation of His Majesty the King and Her Majesty Queen Consort at Westminster Abbey. Born this day, 1951, Davy Johnston. Mark Bryan of Hootie and the Blowfish, 1967. And 1971, Chris Shiflett of the Foo Fighters. Also, born this day, 1945. Making a racket with his Silver Bullet Band. The one, the only, Bob Seger.

0: it's only 20 past 9 in the morning, but, you know, you've got to let them know what station you've got on. It's Gen X Radio, by the way. That's what it is, yeah. And it is furthermore live from the county town of Suffolk, in the English county of Suffolk, United Kingdom. And we couldn't be happier to be in this county. It's like we've won the lottery, isn't it, eh? Wednesday morning, 6th of May, with a number of things on the old show today, not least of which your two rings, so that I know that you're all right. I know it's midweek and all that, and you can't really be bothered, but, you know, think of me at this end. I've got barely one little tiny window to the outside world. Other than that, it's just me and a room and a microphone and some hot electric kit. So, you know, bear that in mind, won't you? Today, the Renters Reform Bill, meaning good news for pet owners. Amongst other things, we're having a sort of a tenant's day today because the Renters Reform Bill and what it means for you and your furry loved one. Also, tenants are falling foul of scams. We'll find out what they are later in the program. Top 10 today, ways that your dog is cleverer than you, and another where in the world. It is also today International No Diet Day. So my question thus for this Wednesday, which food would a diet never, ever, ever prevent you having? 07368 662 517, the text, the WhatsApp, or the Facebook, James Hazel Radio. Which food would a diet never, ever prevent you having? Nuffield
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0: word when someone doesn't get the accolades they deserve? What is that word? Whatever it is, Stevie Wonder is deserving of it, because I know he's been successful and he's got a few quid and all that. But I don't think he's held up there in the esteem that he's entitled to. Because song after song after song after song from young Steveland Morris is an absolute belter. Do I Do? From Gen X Radio at 9:28. We'll check in producer Shaz at 9. It's nearly 9:30. Morning, Shazzo.
1: Morning, morning. Plaudit. I think that's the word you're looking for.
0: Time flying. What do you say?
1: Plaudit.
0: Plaudit? No, there's another word for it.
1: Oh, that's what they are, plaudits.
0: Yeah, no, when someone is, you know, not underestimated, you know, what is that word?
1: Not appreciated.
0: I just don't think it gets the accolade that he's entitled to.
1: Okay.
0: Do you know what I mean? You know, he didn't feature in the top 50, by the way,
1: but 80s. Wow.
0: That's what I'm talking about.
1: Wow.
0: You don't immediately go to him as one of the greatest acts ever, and he
1: is. Well, maybe he was 70s. Was he 70s more than 80s?
0: Oh, well, maybe, possibly, yeah. If we do 70s, we'll find out. Uh-huh. Yeah, but I just don't think he gets, you know, the amount of plaudits. Well, his career is
1: used it.
0: Yeah, all right. Good morning, how are you?
1: Morning. Oh, great bit chilly today,
0: isn't it? It's chilly. It's 9.9 out
1: chilly.
0: There.
1: Yeah.
0: It's single figures out there. If you were to round it up, it's 10, all right, I'll grant you that. But apart from that, flick a bar on, yeah.
1: Wow.
0: All my bruising's come out, by the way.
1: Oh, has it?
0: Yeah, do you want to see them?
1: No?
0: No. All right.
1: No, thanks.
0: Bye. Thanks. I got a little lump on my elbow and everything.
1: Oh.
0: Yeah.
1: Wow.
0: So, can I put in a claim to something? Or what? Oh, shut up. Shut up. Now, today, the Renters Reform Bill, we're having a bit of a tenants' day today, because for the first time, they won't be able to say, them landlords, you can't move in here because you've got a pet. They won't be able to say that without a very, very, very good reason.
1: Oh, well, that's okay, but what about the landlords?
0: Well, the other side of the coin, we are also including in this conversation.
1: If your pet stinks up the place and you're sure if it fumigated,
0: really?
1: Or if they chew off the skirting boards and damage the doors. Yeah.
0: Stinks up the place.
1: I've been in that situation. Yes,
0: have.
1: Yes. Well,
0: where a pet has stunk up the place?
1: Yeah.
0: Well, we'll look at it later,
1: eh? After it fumigated,
0: Also, tenants falling foul of scams as well. So we'll look at that. International No Diet Day today. I bet you've never been on one, have you?
1: No, but I think about it on occasion.
0: Do you? The one food that a diet would never, ever, Shaz, prevent you from having.
1: Chocolate.
0: All day long?
1: Chocolate.
0: Yeah.
1: Cheese.
0: I know.
1: Cheese and onion crisps. Oh, I love cheese and onion crisps.
0: See, I can live without cheese, I'll be honest with you, but chocolate, forget it. I'm not going without chocolate
1: every night before I go to bed, I have a bit of cheese.
0: That's why you have weird dreams.
1: Yeah, it is.
0: That is why you wake me up and go, oh, I've just dreamt about this in the office, because you have cheese. Leave the cheese alone. All right, then. I'll talk to you later.
1: Another life. Catch up.

0: cats. The one food a diet would never, ever prevent you from having, regardless of its calorific content, what would it be? From Gen X Radio, 9:34. It is the 6th of May. It's a Wednesday. Here's the latest.
1: Across the county. 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
2: Donald Trump believes a deal to end the conflict with Iran is getting closer, pausing efforts to reopen the Strait of Hormuz. Phil Towers has more.
3: The US president's so-called Project Freedom, aimed at guiding stranded ships out of the blocked strait, will be halted while negotiations take place with Iran. He claims that talks are making great progress, although Iranian leaders accuse the US of being unrealistic. It's after officials in the US claim the ceasefire with Iran was holding, despite conflict in the strait in recent days.
2: Here in the UK, retailers are warning they need help to cut costs and keep prices down for customers. The British Retail Consortium say the industry is absorbing significant additional costs due to the conflict. 100 Metropolitan Police officers have been dedicated to protect against anti-Semitism. It's after the force's chief warned of a growing pandemic of attacks on Jewish people across the UK. And the Princess of Wales is to carry out her first overseas royal visit since her cancer treatment as she heads to Italy next week. From Radio News Hub, I'm Frankie Hersine.
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0: Cloudy with coastal showers pushing inland across the region through much of the day. Ooh. Brighter conditions to be found further west, where the occasional bright or sunny spell will develop through the afternoon. Although feeling cool at only 12 degrees today, that's 54 lousy Fahrenheit. Tonight, cloud and showers across the region persisting into the night, easing off through the early hours. Elsewhere, a cold night with, listen to this, temperatures getting down to 2 degrees and a rural frost developing. What? I beg your pardon? A rural frost? Variable cloud for much of the day tomorrow, but staying dry with occasional bright sunny spells and the temperatures higher than today. 15 tomorrow. Ooh, the dizzy heights of 59, eh?
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0: The moment, 10.2, the wind gust at 11.

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1: If you know what it means, by all means, pray tell. Let us know, yeah? Out on the roads, A1071's got a quarter of an hour delay. Lady Lane, area of Hintlesham, as a result of ongoing issues. In Ipswich, the 1189, very slow, post-rush hour. Trinity Avenue, Felixstowe, that also slow. Delays of around 5 minutes. In Mellis, Judas Lane's got some queuing traffic on it. In and around Brown's Acre of about 5 minutes. And Worlingham, the Greenway on that is slow to the tune of about 6 minutes. Now, the major routes are relatively okay. The A12 and A14, nothing by way of huge drama to report. The ongoing roadworks, of course. Woodbridge, Melton. Got a set at Ufford, I think, as well, haven't they? Yaxley as well. There's a good deal of roadworks on that A12, as well you know. If you want to go in the other direction, head south down to London. You'll find the A12 is very accommodating today. A14, similar story for its duration between Felixstowe and Cambridgeshire. All is well. Issue on the trains, though, has now been resolved. There was one or two delays early doors, but now we're back to normal with the departure boards. Ipswich, Felixstowe, Lowestoft, Bury St Edmunds, Diss and Sunbury, all in the green. We'll keep you posted. You do likewise. 07368 66217, as long as it's safe to do so. And get the very latest, as always, throughout the 24 hours of the day at genxradio.co.uk.

0: This, Justin, the boss, the manager, the head honcho, if you will, of the Canary Islands, has just said, you're not docking that ship here. No way. No, it's kind of stranded. You know the ship I'm talking about? The cruise that's got that rat virus on it? That's a thing, isn't it? I mean, all the names to give it. It's got a proper name, of course. And I'm wondering, and I thought about this in my sleep, how do rats still get on ships? Because years and years and years ago, they established this to be a problem. And they had stuff on the ropes, you know, the ropes that they, what do they call them things they tie ships up with? Those ropes. They have things around them to stop, like, rats getting up them and stuff. And I think rats are so clever, they've probably worked that out now. They probably swim out a bit. And then climb up the side, up the hull. That's probably what they do. But anyway, the latest on that situation, on that cruise ship, is that the Canary Islands have said you will not come in here as a result of a public health and safety issue. So you can go anywhere else. You're just not coming here. Let me also remind you, tomorrow is day. And we, of course, will have the very latest from all the around the county. Been invited into the inner sanctum of the county council's media team, and therefore able to bring you the very latest from all the, if you're voting for or then we'll have the detail for you, but not until Friday morning when we're allowed to talk about it, because as it stands we mustn't mention a word. All right, just so you know, there is an tomorrow. All right, so now you know. Has been in touch. They include Jane in Berry. The question we're asking today on International No Diet Day, the one food stuff that no diet in the world would ever prevent you from having. And chocolate seems to be coming out on top. There's no way we're going without that, right? No way. And Jane is in agreement. Nothing would stop me eating chocolate. That and Stilton. I can live without cheese, I'll be honest. Particularly late at night. Set your head off, doesn't it? Morning, James. 3 midweek rings from me, Paul, the Healy's print group courier. And let's not forget Claire the nurse and Alfie the pup. Hope you have a great day. Thank you. 2 hump day rings, says Tony in Stowmarket. Wow, it's already middle of the week. And there is a glimmer of sunshine here in Stowmarket, says Tone. You're all right, are you, Tone? There's no glimmer of anything here. Elsewhere, good morning to... Who else is it? Oh, Liz, from a lovely, hot, sunny Kefalos in Kos. Hubby Mark was fishing earlier, and there were 2 dolphins about 50 metres in front of him. You'll struggle to net them, won't you? I'll be honest with you. You need a pretty big old line and rod to bring in dolphins. And they're not that stupid either. They know what you're up to. So good morning to you as well. I trust you're enjoying your holes. The voice recorder has seen a message arrive from Gobby Carroll.
1: Morning, James.
0: Hello.
1: I'll tell you what. It's blinking chilly, isn't it? What's
0: blinking
1: going on?
0: Chilly is
1: I'm
0: what
1: sure
0: it is.
1: I'm sure they're ready today, but that's not, yeah. I'm not putting them on. I'm going with joggers on.
0: Joggers.
1: I can see a flag blowing like crazy over
0: yes,
1: there.
0: Yes, yes.
1: Oh, days. What? 1 minute you're sweating, then you're going.
0: I know.
1: Anyway, going back to the question.
0: Yeah.
1: Diet. That's all I do is diet. Ever since I was born, I was on a diet. I work all day in the garden. I work on the allotment. I walk the kids to school.
0: Yeah.
1: And I still have to go.
0: Still have to
1: but
0: diet.
1: There's one thing, well, 2 actually.
0: Yeah.
1: Chippy chips.
0: Oh, yeah.
1: And cream donuts.
0: Cream donuts.
1: I have a cream donut every Tuesday up at Baker's. Remember Newsters? That's similar to that.
0: Yeah.
1: Artificial cream.
0: Yeah.
1: And I sit there and I have to laugh to myself. Really. I'm like, hey, why can't I lose weight? I'm sitting there with a big fat cream donut.
0: Yeah.
1: That's only once a week, and I have chips probably once a fortnight if I go down the fridge.
0: That's not enough,
1: but
0: is
1: I won't
0: it?
1: Go without them. I don't care what they say.
0: No.
1: Everything in moderation anyway, because I love food. I don't care. I don't lie, really. I care because I'm fed up people telling me what to eat.
0: No, I'm losing you.
1: Yeah. And I'm still worrying about my weight. I've got to stop, innit?
0: Yes.
1: Anyway,
0: you have.
1: Have a lovely day. And like I say, put a little jack on. It's a bit nip.
0: All right.
1: Hopefully the pollen will be.

0: should say well done and congratulations to Arsenal. We should say that, shouldn't we? They beat Atletico Madrid 2-1. They are through to the Champions League final. Now, that is a big deal for England. So that is good news. So, slightly begrudgingly, well done, the Arsenal. As for the rest of the mainstream media, they're on about ships being stranded in the sea with Canary Islands saying, you're not coming here. There's also the whole Trump and Iran and the Middle East thing that's going on. And here's what troubles me about all of that. I watched a thing, a really old thing last night that just happened to be suggested for me by a dear old YouTube. And it was, what was it called? Countdown to Looking Glass, it was called. I thought, oh, what's this? And I had a look at it, and it was about basically a news operation in the build-up to, a pretty significant nuclear, if you will, conflict. And the whole first 20 minutes was about the Strait of Hormuz being blocked and taken over. And I thought, oh, this is a little bit too close to home. And that thing was 42 years old, so I don't know, wow. So that was somewhat alarming. Elsewhere, could I find you any good news to report today? Well, yes, I can. Listen to this. Preparing a home-cooked meal at least once a week may reduce the risk of dementia for seniors by some 30%. And the risk may be 70% lower in novice cooks with few culinary skills. This according to a study published in the journal Epidemiology and Community Health. Over the past few decades, people have increasingly come to rely on restaurants, takeout, frozen food, all that. For older people, meal preparation is not only an important source of physical activity, but also a cognitive stimulus. Wow! As such, they wanted to find out if the frequency of home cooking might be associated with the incidence of dementia, and if it might depend on the level of cooking skills. Turns out, the worse you are in the kitchen, the better it is for you to get in there and try and knock something up. Just the whole process of once weekly trying to knock up a meal when you've got not the first idea what you're doing has a huge percentage reduction risk of developing dementia in later life. If you've ever needed an excuse to wander into the kitchen and, you know what, I'm going to have a bash at this cooking lark, how difficult can it be? Well, according to these particular scientists, then health benefits far outweigh the prospect of rubbish dinner.
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0: Simply Red from Gen X Radio, Suffolk. Karen Prescott says, well, soleil means sun in French. Yeah, but it was written by a Spaniard, so I don't know if that's going to stack up. And sun doesn't sound right, but the title of any song now does it. In the next hour, a bit of a renter's day today. We shall be looking at the Renters Reform Bill. Good news for pet owners.
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2: The United States is pausing efforts to push ships through the Strait of Hormuz, saying a deal to end the conflict with Iran is getting closer. Phil Towers has more.
3: After efforts to reopen the Strait of Hormuz, Donald Trump has U-turned on his so-called Project Freedom, saying the pause will remain in place while they determine whether an agreement can be reached. It's after the Trump administration said their military offensive was over, despite Iran and the US trading blows in the Strait. But the US president claims talks are making great progress.
2: Back here in the UK, we are being warned that the economic shock of the conflict could lead to jobs being axed. Work and Pension Secretary Pat McFadden says higher energy prices could feed through to the labour market. The government are reportedly planning to introduce 14-year sentences for those convicted of carrying out anti-Semitic attacks for Iran. It's after various incidents against Jewish communities in recent weeks, with authorities not ruling out links to Iranian proxies. The Metropolitan Police also announced a team of 100 extra officers to help safeguard communities. Ukrainian authorities say 22 people have been killed with dozens more injured after a Russian drone and missile attack. It came just hours before Volodymyr Zelensky was due to enact a ceasefire, while the Kremlin were also due to pause their own operations. Ukrainian president says Russia can stop the war at any time and his country will act in kind. Two-thirds of Gen Z adults don't know VE Day marks the end of the Second World War. The survey for the Royal British Veterans Enterprise comes ahead of VE Day commemorations this week, and they say it shows a gap in public understanding. Stuart McClure is their spokesperson.
4: It really speaks to the importance of unison across the world. I think from the perspective of younger people understanding that, it's important that they have that in mind when they're considering the way the world is today.
2: And Arsenal are through to the Champions League final for the first time in two decades, as Bukayo Saka's strikes will then beat Atletico Madrid 2-1 on aggregate. From Radio News Hub, I'm Frankie Hessein.
5: Gen X Radio News for Suffolk. A man has been arrested after a dog attack in Lowestoft left another man and his poodle injured. Police say two dogs escaped from a property in Walmer Road and allegedly attacked the man and his pet, with the man requiring hospital treatment and the dog needing veterinary care. A 37-year-old man has been bailed while inquiries continue. The dogs involved have been seized. Police are appealing for a cyclist who may have witnessed a serious assault in Haverhill to come forward. A man in his 40s suffered significant head injuries after an alleged racially aggravated attack near the old railway line footpath on April the 18th and remains in a serious but stable condition in hospital. Officers say the cyclist may have important information and are urging anyone with details or relevant footage to contact Suffolk Police. A road in Ipswich Town Centre will close today for the installation of new air quality monitoring equipment. St George's Street will shut from 8 a.m. until 5 p.m. while a monitoring station is put in place as part of a national environmental network. Suffolk County Council says the project will help meet legal requirements for ongoing air quality monitoring. More than 33,000 people attended this year's Guineas Festival at Newmarket over the bank holiday weekend. Crowds watched Bow Echo win the 2,000 guineas on Saturday, while Aidan O'Brien secured an 8th 1,000 guineas victory on Sunday. Organisers say attendance from younger racegoers and local visitors was up, with the event seen as a boost for the future of British horse racing. And finally, the Stonham Truck Show will return to Stonham Barnes Park later this month, promising 2 days of lorry displays, live entertainment and family attractions. The event, taking place on May the 23rd and 24th, raises money for the East Anglian Air Ambulance and has already generated tens of thousands of pounds for the charity. Organisers say this year's show will be bigger than ever, with polished trucks, live music and a planned air ambulance flypast. That's the news for Suffolk. You can find out more at genxradio.co.uk.
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0: there's another one who's been eating cheese before bedtime. 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
0: So we are through till midday today. It's Wednesday. It's the 6th of May. It's 10:08, there or thereabouts. And it's a bit on the gloomy side, eh? We've got something of a renter's day today because coming up, the reform bill means good news for pet owners. Tenants, though, falling foul of scams. And the top 10 ways your dog is cleverer than you, plus another where in the world.

With John Gross Ipswich, the new Chery Tiggo 4 now available from £19,995 at John Gross Ipswich. 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

I just check with you? What bin colour is it today? What is it, blue? Green. Blue or green? Which one? I'll just ball four out there, see what happens, eh? Alvin Stardust and you. Or you to the three, if you prefer, if you're some degree of mathematician, I don't know. Maybe you are, maybe you're not. Today, on International No Diet Day, then, the one food a diet would never prevent you from having. I don't care. I've lost half a pound, so I'm going to have this because I've earned it. What would be that one food in your case that no diet in the world is ever, frankly, going to get in the way of and prevent you having some? From Stuart, a full English. Oh, yeah. See, right off the bat there, there's your go-to, right? A full English. Now, what are we talking here, Stu? We're talking the whole works. We're talking the full Monty. Are we talking mushrooms? Button mushrooms, if you will. Fried tomatoes. And you've got to have fried bread on a full English, haven't you? You've got to have fried bread. And it's got to be drowning in vinegar. No, you see where I'm going with this, right? And then some sausages and an egg, or maybe two. I'm with you on it. I am with you on it. As a non-breakfast eater, I will change that for a full English. No two ways about that. Karen Barfield says, for me, bacon. There's just no diet in the world that's going to prevent me from having my bacon. That's all right, though, isn't it? Bacon, that's not particularly calorific, is it? You can have bacon, can't you? That or roast chicken. Ah, well, now, see, now you're in the ballpark of, oh, that'll be part of some diet, won't it? Those two things are probably already part of some diet, so your quid's in there with your bacon and your roast chicken. Karen Prescott, Indian food. I won't go without the Indian food, and I won't go without a cooked breakfast. So it's as simple as that. They call it the most important meal of the day, right? Breakfast. Why do we never see wildlife? First thing they do, wake up and go and eat stuff. They don't do that. Wildlife doesn't have breakfast. And I'm a believer in taking cues from the natural world. And if they don't need breakfast, then do we really? Is it that important that we have something early doors? I don't know. You don't see animals in the Serengeti, you know, having a bowl of cereal before they do anything. Now, do you? 07368-662-517, text or WhatsApp. Today, the question is about dieting. International No Diet Day. But the one food no diet in the world is ever going to prevent you having. Text or WhatsApp or Facebook, James Hazel Radio.

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0: Your husband is coming.
1: As we would say in the old days, it's in the hit parade. That is Ray with an E. Where is my husband? 20 past 10, it's Gen X Radio Suffolk on this Wednesday morning across the county on DAB, the world online. As I'm sure you are aware, the Renters Reform Bill has come to fruition, meaning pet owners will no longer be denied, one of the aspects at least of it, pet owners no longer denied private rentals due to their furry friend ownership. So we'll start on that because there's more on this later with the potential for scamming, as always seems to be the case these days. But that's in the next hour. First of all, delighted to be joined on the show by David Bowles, Head of Public Affairs at the RSPCA. David, good morning to you.
2: Yeah, good morning.
1: Thank you for joining us. Just outline what the bill then coming through, I think it came into effect Thursday of last week. Outline for us what the major changes are with regard to pets.
2: Yeah, sure. So as you rightly say, the Act came into effect on May the 1st, and it does two important things. The RSPCA has always been concerned that the emphasis is on the landlords being able to turn down tenants who've got pets because they have reasonable worries and concerns about the impact of the pets on the place that's being rented. This Act changes that balance, and it now means that instead of obviously the tenant still has to apply to the landlord if they've got a pet and they want to rent, but now the landlord has to give a good excuse. And also, importantly, an ombudsman is being set up. So if the tenant isn't satisfied with the excuse that the landlord's giving for turning down the tenancy because of the pet, then they can go to the ombudsman who will make a decision. So it reverses the burden of proof. And the RSPCA is delighted on that, not just to give tenants more rights, but also we have many, many examples of animals coming into us where the tenant has been refused accommodation because they've got a pet, and the tenant has unfortunately decided that they will give up their pet to get the accommodation rather than keep the pet. So it's good for the animals and it's good for the tenants.
1: So from the perspective at least of the RSPCA, and I suspect many others, it is a good thing. However, there is another side to this coin, and Richard Blanco joins us from the NRLA, the National Residential Landlords Association. Richard, a very good morning to you.
3: Good morning. Yes. I mean, I don't think actually landlords are necessarily feeling negative towards these changes, James. We know that people with pets tend to stay longer. The Battersea Dogs and Cats Home survey tells us that 50% of pet owners stay for longer than 3 years, whereas 31% of tenants without pets don't stay for longer than 3 years. And in fact, 76% of landlords said they didn't encounter any damage where tenants had pets. But of course, there's 24% there that did encounter damage, and that's one of the concerns of landlords. The original version of the bill actually said that landlords would be able to ask tenants to take out pet damage insurance, and that has been dropped from the Act. Now it's come into force, so
1: right,
3: landlords are disappointed about that.
1: David, what would you say to that percentage, and significant, 24%, who have experienced damage as a result of a pet being in the property? It's their property at the end of the day.
2: Yeah, and the RSPCA is also obviously sympathetic to the landlords. They want to ensure that their property is good to rent, although I'm pleased and agree with your guest that that tenants with pets tend to be more responsible and longer in the tenancy than those without. We've seen in Scotland, which brought in similar changes, that actually this didn't lead to a massive rise in damage to property from pets. But obviously the RSPCA would ask any pet owners who've got pets, do the responsible thing, ensure that your pets are obviously insured, but also ensure that you've got insurance for your property when you move into that. There are some good deals out there. And then we can have a win-win situation for the tenants getting accommodation with their pets and also the landlord getting satisfaction that their property is not going to be damaged.
1: Richard from the NRLA, obviously it's good news. That statistic about those with pets do tend to stay longer because as any private landlord will be aware when the property is vacant, that can cause you more trouble than any pet. But there is still this lingering issue of damage and the psychological change of owning the property. One always assumed that as the property owner, you get to say who goes in, what goes in, and who doesn't, and what doesn't. That is a fundamental change in this, isn't it?
3: Yes, I guess it is. I mean, there is the issue of social justice. You know, you can't, for example, discriminate now against families or people on benefits. And, you know, there's a strong argument for saying, why shouldn't people be allowed to have pets? And of course, some landlords will say, it's my property. Why can't I say who moves into the property? Hmm. I mean, you can use the deposit, of course, to cover any damage that the pet causes. I'm fairly optimistic about this. I think the good thing about it is we're going to get more and more used to having pets. But what I would say is that given that there is a shortage of properties in the private rented sector, that if a landlord's confronted with a couple of tenants who don't have pets and one tenant who does have a pet, they probably are more likely to go, well, it's less risky to take someone without a pet. And if you think about something like, say you take a dog and it turns out that the dog barks a lot and is very anxious when the tenant's out and that the neighbours are working from home and they start to complain, if you did have to go down the antisocial behaviour route because of a barking dog to court, it could take you 8 months to get to a court hearing. Right. And then when you do, you need plenty of evidence. And we know that judges tend to on the side of the tenant. Mm. So it can be a real headache if there are problems.
1: David, if I can come back to you, you mentioned the legislation has a caveat. There is a caveat of having a really good reason. Now, what would that reason amount to? Because we've talked this morning about responsible pet owners. We know, and you know, that not everybody is a responsible pet owner.
2: Yeah, the good news is there is a lot of information out there on responsible pet ownership. The RSPCA and many other rescues have loads of information on their websites to prevent the problems that have just been mentioned in terms of dogs barking, which may be because the occupant is not in the property for a long period of time, and therefore the dog has problems with missing the owner. Mm. So there is a lot of information out there. I mean, let's not forget that 52% of the population owns a pet, and obviously most of those are dogs and cats, but there will be other pets as well, and they provide an important social and economic relationship with that pet owner. They give companionship, they help with mental well-being, and the vast majority of those pet owners are responsible. I mean, obviously, the RSPCA, which enforces 85% of the animal welfare legislation on animal cruelty, does come across people that aren't responsible. But there is enough information out there, both with our educational work and our enforcement work, to try and educate those pet owners and know that, you know, owning a pet is not a right, it's a responsibility. And anyone going into this, the RSPCA would always emphasize, do your research, make sure you've got your money to take care of the animal's 5 welfare needs. Sure. And give them a good life.
1: The argument being that some have suggested it might be a little too easy to take possession of a pet. Well, this makes it even easier. And I would hate to think of a whole raft of dogs now on their own, 9-10 hours a day, because the owners are at work, simply because they now have the ability to have a dog.
2: Yeah, and the RSPCA, separation anxiety is a recognised issue, that if the person, and you know, most people are going back into the office more often now, but there is a lot of information out there on how to combat separation anxiety, particularly in dogs, and to reduce barking, which obviously is an antisocial measure. Right. The RSPCA has always said that we're delighted that people are taking pets, particularly if they're rescuing them from the RSPCA. But do your research before you do it. Yeah. Do not do this as I've seen an influencer and they've got this type of pet, so therefore I want it. Do it because you know that you've got the information and the money to give that pet a good life. And if you don't have that information and money, then don't get a pet.
1: Then don't do it, yeah. Richard, if I could come back to you on the subject of this. There was talk of the bill including some level of insurance where a pet is concerned. That's now been dropped. It's not in the bill. Are we going to see see now private landlords having huge damages deposit if there's a pet involved, and putting the prospective tenant in a similar position that they can't afford to do it.
3: Well, we used to take higher deposits when tenants had a pet. The maximum deposit now is 5 weeks' deposit, and this was one of the anxieties that was put out when the 2019 Tenants' Fees Act came in that limited deposits to 5 weeks. Certainly taking a higher deposit would give landlords more comfort. I mean, I think it's very much about how the landlord manages the situation as well. I always ask, well, I suggest that applicants have a pet CV. I do a pet agreement with my tenants that have pets. I do regular 6 monthly inspections anyway. So that the idea really is you need to spot problems ideally before they happen.
1: Yeah.
3: I think the big difficulty is that once upon a time, if we just thought the situation wasn't working, we could just not renew the contract at the end of the 12 months. Yeah. You cannot do that now because the contract is ongoing and you can only end the contract by going to court. So that really is the main concern.
1: So what would happen, if I could just interrupt, Richard, what would happen if there's a, I don't know, a 6 monthly inspection, the landlord comes round, he has a look, everything's been chewed, wallpaper torn off the wall, stains on the carpet, what can he do about that?
3: Well, obviously the landlord can talk to the tenant and ask them to stop the pet from doing that. But if the pet does nothing about it, then it's really difficult. I mean, the landlord would have to give 4 months' notice and say they want to sell the property or move in. And if they don't really want to do that, they can't re-let it for 12 months. And if the mortgage is £2,000 a month, then that's just prohibitively.
1: Yeah, absolutely. Yeah, yeah.
3: So you can see why landlords are really troubled about sometimes taking tenants with pets, just because of those risk factors.
1: David, you mentioned it's all about responsibility from the RSPCA. Where can we go for the best advice on that?
4: Well, so there's a lot of advice out there. The RSPCA obviously has a lot of advice on its website, but also there are other rescues like Dogs Trust, Cats Protection, who will give advice. So there is no shortage of advice. It's it's really getting the pet owner to understand that if they can't cope with their animal, they need to ask for help. What the RSPCA finds is that unfortunately, many pet owners who are in difficulties either because of the cost of living or because they can't cope with their animal having social problems is that they leave it to the last minute, and then they may even abandon the dog, which is obviously illegal, and the RSPCA then has to pick up those pieces. So there is so much information out there, and the RSPCA would just urge pet owners to go and look and do the research before you get the animal. But even if you've got the animal, do the research as well then.
1: David Bowles, Head of Public Affairs at the RSPCA, and Richard Blanco from the NRLA, the National Residential Landlords Association, on the subject of this new legislation, making it significantly easier for private tenants to have pets with them. Thank you both for your time. Appreciate it.

0: the Human League from Gen X Radio Summer. You may have seen just flash up on one of your feeds of a major incident on the A12. No, there isn't. And once again, this is well over an hour old, if not more. And it was something that happened just after 9. It very quickly got resolved and everything back to normal on the A12 with regard to the Martlesham area. So whatever you've just seen, no. If you want the latest and up-to-date travel news, well, you know where you get it from, don't you?
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0: Bit dank, isn't it? Bit murky. Cloudy with coastal showers pushing inland across the region through much of the day. Brighter conditions to be found further west. The occasional bright or sunny spell if we're really lucky this afternoon, but feeling cool in just 12 degree of temperature. 54. Tonight, cloud and showers across the county, persisting into the night. Chilly as well. 2 degrees overnight with a rural frost as well. All thrown in for good measure. Variable cloud tomorrow for much of the day, but staying dry with occasional bright sunny spells. And 59 Fahrenheit, best outlook for tomorrow. At the moment, it's 11.5, the barometer on 1010. Wind gust 9 mph, pollen count low today. James Hazel.

Simon and Garfunkel, Cecilia from Gen X Radio Suffolk on this Wednesday morning. Today, International No Diet Day. The question is, a food or foods that no diet in the world would ever prevent you eating. It's intriguing to see what is the red line in the sand on this. No, I'm not going without that. No way. I don't care how big I get. I'm not going without that. Now, the full English has come up a number of times. Can't argue with it, can you? I mean, it's just the turn to, isn't it? If you're going to have breakfast, that's the one to have. Not every day, of course. That wouldn't be particularly healthy, but Focus said, no, I won't be going without the full English, including Tim and several others. Ian's on the side of sausages. He won't go without those. No matter what the diet says. Wayne is a pizza fan. Regardless of whatever the dietary instruction is, pizza is excluded. Ruby agrees, pizza or a cheesy bun burrito. There's no way of going out with any of those. And from Hugh, you leave me and my cottage pie alone. Or maybe Spam Fritters. I won't go without my Spam Fritters. That or sweet and sour chicken balls. An almost impossible question to answer, isn't it? Yeah, it is, isn't it? Yeah. One food you're allowed to keep for all that you're not told not to have. You're absolutely right. Jane comes down on the side of cheese, and many have, it has to be said. I don't know about late at night, though. Which is what our producer Shaz tends to do. Munches on a slab of it late at night and then wonders why she has weird, complicated dreams that she's not allowed to tell anybody about. Deanne, it's a difficult question this, James. I know this is weird, but sometimes I crave cold, mushy peas. What? I beg your pardon? You crave them? I'm on a diet now, but I'm still having my cold, mushy peas when I can. Amy, on the other hand, goes with pasta. Not going without that. Sheena, chocolate. Yeah, all day long. That's got to be right up there, hasn't it? Yeah, no, I'm not going without me chocolate. No way. Give me a slab of dairy milk. Forget the diet. Teresa goes with ice cream, and from Claire, crisps. What? I cannot go without having a bag of crisps at some point in the day. Margaret won't be having any kind of life without chips, frankly. And if chips is in the diet, by way of info, forget it then, not having it. And from Liz, cheese. But it has to be smelly, strong, and unusual. And if that's on the plate, you forget your diet. All day long, cheese is going to win, isn't it? 07368 662 517. The one food no diet in the world would have you avoid. Guess on the Facebook, James Hansel Radio, right? Are we going to boogie around the kitchen table here? Well, I think the time has come.

Don't do yourself a mischief, will you? SL2 on a ragger tip. Our top 10 at 10:47 Wednesday, the 6th of May. Top 10 ways your dog is cleverer than you. We now know they've got some respite when it comes to rented accommodation. So the top 10 ways your dog is cleverer than you. At number 10, knows exactly when it's dinner time without a clock. How do they do that, by the way? Number 9, hears the word walk from 3 rooms away. They give it all, I'm not really listening to you, until you mention that word. Oh, did you just say walk? Did you say walk, didn't you? Number 8, can open doors but chooses not to when you're watching. They will do that, yeah. Number 7, remembers every treat you've ever promised. Yeah, it won't go away, will it? Number 6, works out very quickly which family member is the softest. Number 5 is a master of the sad face on demand. Yeah, absolutely. Number 4 knows the sound of your car before you do. They do, they do. Number 3 trains you to throw a ball repeatedly. Number 2 pretends not to understand just when it suits them. And the number 1 way your dog is cleverer than you. At number 1 has you completely under control. And you think it's your idea.

0: Jimmy the Hoover, Tantalize. Only other bands named themselves after domestic appliances. Yeah, I'm trying to think. Yeah, not sure they have they? Any other band named after a domestic appliance? Can you think of it? Mark and the Microwaves or something like that? No. Dennis and the Dishwashers? No, I don't think there are. Well, you correct me if I'm wrong. Rob's been in touch. What a brilliant top 10. And so accurate. You know, it's amazing to me. Because I know that Rob has had a recent difficulty. The same difficulty that I had with my noodles. With that brand of dog, they're too long and they upset their back and can do damage to it just by messing about. And then you have to have lots of work done. And it don't come cheap. And I'm reminded of when you're sat in the GP and the GP will say, well, there is a treatment, but it's only private. You know, I'm not paying for anything. No, forget that. No, I ain't got that sort of money. When it comes to the pets and the dog, well, it's going to be a bit, but I don't care. Here's my PIN number. Do whatever you need to do. I've got unfettered access to the bank account when it comes to the animals. When it's us, no, we're not paying a penny for our own health. Forget that. When it's the dogs, oh, take what you need, my friend. Take what you need and take some for yourself as well. It does seem to be the way we are with dogs, and that is absolutely fine by me.
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yes, yes, it's that time again, another fine part of our county. For you to identify. Oh, yeah. Three clues in from Rob today, so the best of luck to you, the virtual gold star, yours if you're the first to get it right, and then there's the league table to concern yourself with. So, clue one. You see us in the Baber district today, population of 110, according to the census of 2005. The village sign holds a shield of the family who changed their name to the name of this village, albeit the original spelling of said village. Oh, this is going to be a difficult one, isn't it? Where in the county might we be today? Best of luck, 07368 662 517. We're in Baber, population 110. Not much else there, is there? Village sign holds a shield of the family who changed their name to the name of the village. Clues 2 and 3 are after 11.

0: December 1982 of Dexy's Midnight Runners. Let's get this straight from the start. Clue one, we're in Baber. Population of 110, according to the census of 2005. The village sign holds a shield of the family who changed their name to the name of the village. Arrogant. Albeit the original spelling of the village. Where are we? Clues two and three on the way, and we continue looking at rented accommodation and the scam threat that's out there.
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2: Donald Trump believes a deal to end the conflict with Iran is getting closer, pausing efforts to reopen the Strait of Hormuz. Phil Towers has more.
3: The US president's so-called Project Freedom, aimed at guiding stranded ships out of the blocked strait, will be halted while negotiations take place with Iran. He claims that talks are making great progress, although Iranian leaders accuse the US of being unrealistic. It's after officials in the US claim the ceasefire with Iran was holding, despite conflict in the strait in recent days.
2: Well, here in the UK, retailers are warning they need help to cut costs and keep prices down for customers. The British Retail Consortium says the industry is absorbing significant additional costs due to the conflict. Fashion and homeware chain Next have admitted they'll have to raise their prices by 8% due to a £50 million cost hit. The leader of the Canary Islands has rejected the suspected hantavirus-hit cruise ship from docking in Tenerife. Fernando Clavijo says there's not enough information to guarantee public safety. So far, three cases linked to the cruise have been confirmed and three people have died. 900 airport workers across Scotland are to vote on summer strike action in the coming weeks. If it goes ahead, it would coincide with both the World Cup in North America and the Commonwealth Games in Glasgow. Unite say ballots will open over pay disputes with companies based at Aberdeen, Edinburgh and Glasgow airports. Two-thirds of Gen Z adults don't know VE Day marks the end of World War II. That's according to a survey from the Royal British Veterans Enterprise ahead of the 81st anniversary of the day. Stuart McClure is their spokesperson.
4: It's important to bear in mind that in times of conflict, there are people willing to sacrifice certain parts of their life or even their life itself. And it's important that we remember that people will do that for us.
2: And the Princess of Wales is to carry out her first overseas royal visit since her cancer treatment. Kate will head to Italy next week on a solo trip, her first abroad in nearly 3.5 years. From Radio News Hub, I'm Frankie Hersine.
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0: Alison Moyer is this Love Gen X Radio, midweek Wednesday, 11:06, and a glimmer of sunshine here on IP4. Look at it! That's getting warmer by the moment now, the dizzy heights of 12 Celsius, don't you know? We are in the Baber District for clue one from Rob, with a population of 110, now according to the census of 2005. The village sign holds a shield of the family who changed their name to the name of this village. All conceded, albeit the original spelling of the name. Clue two, philosophical pig. Philosophical pig. That's the crossword clue. Where in the county might we be? Yes, it is a bit of a tough one, but that's Rob all over now, isn't it? Best of luck to you.
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0: 07368 662 517. With John Gross Ipswich, the new Chery Tiggo 4, now available from 19995 at John Gross Ipswich.

Major Blue Savannah. It's 11:11 coming up in this hour. Then the tenants that are falling foul of scams in the last hour. The renters reform bill and the pet situation with that. Well, this hour, the tenants themselves falling foul of scams. Find out what that is a bit later. And a bit of showbiz news, so on and so forth. And clue three to today's Where in the World. Clue two was the somewhat difficult crossword clue, philosophical pig. Okay, philosophical pig. Clue three is the anagram, math waits. Math waits. Now, where in the county might we be? It is a tough one. 07368 662 517. Maybe a cup of tea would help. I'll get the kettle on. Yes, it's 11's time, you know, 12 after 11. We're late, late for it. A tunage of delight to take with a nice cup of rosy comes today from Elton John.

0: Oh, there's a tea break tune right there, huh? Elton John in his 6 minute 15 glory and Tiny Dancer. Delightful. All right, back to work, everybody.
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0: 20 past 11, this just in on the A12 northbound at Stratford St Mary. That is traffic heading to the county. An incident on that track with consequential delays of around 25 minutes and building. That is the A12 at Stratford St Mary. A northbound track is affected. Traffic heading to the county in North Essex. And delays of around 25 minutes. We will, of course, keep you posted. Three clues in from Rob today, and he never makes an easy, does he? We're in Baber, population of 110. The village sign's got a shield of the family. They changed their name to the name of the village, albeit the original spelling of it. Clue two, the crossword clue, philosophical pig. And clue three, the anagram math waits. Did you arrive eventually at Wattisham? You see, what is ham? Philosophical pig. What is ham? See? That's how it works. Coco, eventually, 11.13, getting it right. Debbie with Wattisham at 11.13 and 24 seconds. Just pinching the win, I think, from Coco by a few seconds. Because Steve in Berry said Heavenham, we had Boxted as well, we had Ed Wharton, we had Hadley. Wharton came in a number of times, in fact. But it's not right, it was Wattisham. And as a result, Debbie is today's winner. A bit of a change. I've now got to type Debbie into the league table of unbridled where in the world joy, and that gives us a league position status of the following. Liz leading on 18 points, Jane in second on 14, Rob third on 12, Christine 11, Debbie into fifth place with that win on 10 points. Then there's Coco, Kim, Keith, 80, so on so forth. They're back tomorrow, same time.
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0: saw a question the other day. Of all the back catalogue Madness songs, are any of them at all serious? Yeah, one or two are, it has to be said. Certainly in their later career, one or two were serious, but more often than not, yeah, they did have a comical value to them, and we love them for it. The Wings of a Dove and Madness at 11.26 from Gen X Radio Southwark. Last hour, we spoke to both the RSPCA and the NRLA with regard to this change in legislation, which now means pets are likely to be able to be part of your renting situation, and the landlord needs a very, very good excuse for them to say no. So that is that sorted out. But there is another problem that lurks, and tenants are falling victim to rental fraud. Now, this is according to the estate agent Boydens, who we are lucky enough to be able to speak to now. Paul Buck is the director of sales. Paul, a very good morning to you.
1: Good morning.
0: Thank you for joining us. This is a worrying thing, isn't it? Tenants falling victim to rental fraud. How specifically is this working, Paul?
1: Yeah, it's incredibly worrying. So what we are seeing are scammers who are taking property details from portals such as Zoopla and Rightmove and agents' websites and placing them on places like Facebook Marketplace.
0: Right.
1: Or Gumtree or something like that, and purporting to be the landlord. And then, unfortunately, what happens is applicants apply, and then they're fed a story of, I'm out of town at the moment. I've got a list as long as my arm of people who want to view it. You'll need to give me some money to hold the property. Mm. They then, unfortunately, they then send the bank details over. The applicants pay the money in good faith, and that's the last they hear from them.
0: And they turn up on moving day only to realise they have no rights of access to the place at all.
1: Absolutely. And what then happens is they come into our office thinking they have a legitimate tenancy agreement. And
0: yeah,
1: this is how we know, because they come into our office and we go, yeah, absolutely, that's one of our properties, but we don't know who you are. And we also had a situation last year where an applicant unfortunately had their email account hacked.
0: Mm.
1: And the scammers were monitoring their email address. So what the scammers then did was create a fake email address that looked very similar to our company email address, and then started engaging with the applicants, pretending
0: to be you. Oh, my goodness.
1: Correct.
0: Me.
1: Yeah. And then, yes, exactly the same thing. You need to pay a deposit if you want to take the property. And they pay the property in good faith, and then everything goes silent.
0: Mm. And by this time, of course, they could have given up the property they were in.
1: Absolutely.
0: They may well, you know, have their chattels and belongings, goodness knows what, in a van outside, ready to move in. What a nightmare to find that out.
1: And if you're talking about 5 weeks' rent here, so it's a considerable amount of money that people are parting with.
0: Yeah.
1: It can have quite a major effect. You know, no one can really afford to lose 5 weeks' worth of money.
0: And I will bet that money is very rarely recoverable, right, Paul?
1: Well, absolutely. So they speak to the local police, they refer it over, but it's a minefield, isn't it? Trying to track where that goes, because my understanding is what they do is they piggyback off of legitimate bank accounts. So they'll give you a name, they'll give you a bank account and sort code. When you put that on your online banking, that all matches. That gives the applicants a level of comfort. They make the payment, gone. That's it.
0: Wow, and you never see it again. I suppose the big lesson here, you have to view the property and engage with the person who's letting it to kind of work out for yourself that it is actually theirs to let.
1: And know your rights as well. It's actually unlawful for anybody, an agent or a landlord, to charge you to view a property.
0: Right.
1: So never part with any cash. View the property, do your due diligence. We speak to lots of applicants and we say to them, okay, look, if you're unsure, just pop in to see a registered agent and have a conversation with them, because they will be able to guide you on the red flags as well.
0: Yeah. Presumably there's no way of looking up home ownership, I suspect. I mean, that's a bit vague, isn't it?
1: Not at the moment, but there will be going forward.
0: There will be? Ah, wow.
1: There will, yes. Okay. Yes, so as part of the Renters Rights Act, there will be a private rental database, private rental sector database, and you'll be able to look at the landlord's details. You'll be able to look at the property details or the safety certificates. That is scheduled to come in, I believe, later this year or later next year.
0: Right.
1: I'm sure quite when.
0: Well, all round then, this Reform Act that's come in, I think it was last Thursday, wasn't it, the 1st of May, all round seems to be quite a good thing in terms of pets, which we've already discussed, of course, but this nightmare of getting conned out of thousands of pounds.
1: It certainly will go towards it, and it's. But at the end of the day, it's people do need to carry out their due diligence. And,
0: You know,
1: if it's too good to be true, more often than it is.
0: It probably is. Yeah. Okay. So, what would be the advice then, Paul, going forward until this database arrives, which will help, of course. But until then, what's your advice to people?
1: Well, one, never part with any cash until you've viewed the property. My advice would be. It's easy to say, but ideally go through an agent because you're protected. Never have any exchanges on emails if you've not met the person. We go through all of our applicants. We explain to them, this is a process we will use. Once you've passed references, we will ring you and we'll tell you. We will never ask you to pay the landlord direct. You'll always pay us as a registered agent in the first instance. But if you're unsure, come into the office. Do as much due diligence. If you're going to do a private, let's do as much due diligence as you possibly can to check before you part with any money. But just be aware of your rights. And it's unlawful for anybody to ask you to send a deposit over without looking at the property.
0: It's unlawful. Wow. So that's a giant red flag right there, then.
1: Tenant fee ban. Tenant fee ban.
0: What is to stop, and I'm sure this has happened, a sitting tenant thinking, I know what I'll do here. I'll stick a little add-on. I'll take the deposit and clear off. I mean, what is, frankly, you know, they could pretend to be the owner, couldn't they? Could be there when you turn up. They could show you around, and how would you know?
1: You could. But again, as I say, when the Renters Rights Act, the second phase of the Renters Rights Act comes in, the database becomes live. There'll be a unique reference number on all property marketing. And the tenants will be able to put that onto the database and access the landlord's details. So they'll know who the landlord is, where the landlord lives. They'll know who the appointed agents are if they have managing agents. So it does give the applicant a lot more information because that information is just simply not there at the moment, is it? You can look at a property.
0: Absolutely,
1: you
0: You've got no idea. Exactly,
1: no,
0: yeah. Right.
1: No, so that provides the information.
0: Strikes me as, I mean, it's great that it's coming in, but it strikes me it's taken a good long time for this kind of legislation to finally arrive. I mean, we've been renting property for hundreds of years, you know.
1: It's a very, very complex piece of legislation.
0: Yeah, I bet.
1: And it's taken quite some time. We've been following it for 2.5 years from the point that it was a bill to obviously becoming an act. And it takes an awful lot of trying to understand. And there will be some updates, no doubt, and some changes. But in the long run, it should help.
0: On the surface, it seems like a very positive move as well. Just let me get your thoughts, if I could, Paul, on our previous conversation about pets in rented accommodation. Has it had any? Are you aware of any potential effect with regard to landlords on that?
1: I think the only downside from this is that the Act didn't allow the provision for an additional deposit to be taken.
0: Yeah.
1: So so what happens is that you're quite right in saying that the landlord can't unlawfully deny. There are situations where a landlord can deny the request because the freeholder or the lease doesn't allow for, etc. Or if the property is not suitable for the relevant pets requested. But it should help, but the fact that a landlord can't take a greater deposit.
0: No, you're limited to 5 weeks. Yeah,
1: and could leave the landlord exposed.
0: And insurance has been dropped from the bill, hasn't it?
1: It has. Yeah, yeah. There was talk of mandatory pet insurance.
0: Yeah,
1: but that was removed at the last minute. So there's no protection for a landlord, is there? As long as the tenants obviously look after the pets, which I'm sure most tenants will.
0: Most will, but I guess not all. Will this have an impact, you think, on the availability of properties to rent? Will landlords say, oh, do you know what, it's not worth the risk, forget it?
1: Well, the Act had a massive impact on the availability of properties once it was in the bill stage.
0: Right,
1: a lot
0: right.
1: of landlords exited the market.
0: Okay, so already we know that's likely to be the case. Yeah,
1: absolutely. Wow. Yeah, okay. It hasn't recovered since. So stock numbers have remained an issue for a couple of years now. And So it's a massive change for landlords, isn't it? The whole thing is a change, and it probably hasn't been reported as well as it should have been. So it scared a lot of landlords into thinking, I've had enough and I'm going to sell.
0: Yeah, quite probably, yeah. And, you know, like you can kind of get the element of concern from a landlord. This is their property. You know, it's for whatever reason they are letting it at the moment. It might be a nest egg in later life. It might be part of their pension. You know, the last thing they're going to want is for it to be damaged or goodness knows what all else, and for there to be no protection. So the tenant can just say, all right, I'm off now. See you later. Sorry about the chewed up furniture and the carpet and all of that. Precious little you can do. So you kind of get their point on it.
1: You can, and when you look at those, I mean, I've been doing this for 26 years, but when you look at those costs can soon mount up quite a bit. And the issue is that if a poorly supervised pet generally means a poorly managed tenancy. So if the tenant were to leave with a month's rent showing, and then the property needed to be cleaned, but the property also needed to have some remedial work carried out, the landlord has no cover.
0: Fast swathe of regulatory changes then, but I get the sense we're not complete, Paul. There's still others that you'd like to see come down the line, right?
1: Yes, it's this will work. There's lots of regulations. I have 170 pieces of legislation surrounding private rented properties. I think from our perspective, from an agent's perspective, what we'd like to see is this effectively enforced. Because there's lots of legislation that isn't effectively enforced. So it's good that it's professionalising the industry.
0: Yeah.
1: I've got that is very, very good, because I think it's about 82% of tenancies are self-managed by landlords. So they may not be professionally qualified. They may not know what it is they should do. So it will bring professionalism to the industry. So that's a good thing for tenants. But as long as it is enforced correctly.
0: Yeah.
1: Time will tell.
0: All right. Well, listen, that's a fascinating insight into it all. Paul Buck is Director of Sales and Lettings at Boyton's Estate Agents over in Sudbury. A real pleasure, Paul. Thank you for your time, my friend.
1: You're very welcome.

0: Pet Shop Boys with the Welsh Male Voice Choir. Remake of the old Village People tune, and very successfully as well. That is the legendary Go West. Song itself is 33 years old, let alone the original, which probably heading for about 50 years old. Either way, it's a tune, right?
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0: Well, a glimmer of sunshine did threaten to break out, but it's gone a bit murky and dull again, so they did say that would happen, didn't they? Cloudy with coastal showers pushing inland across the county for most of the day. Brighter conditions further west you go. Like the song says, top temperature 12, then 54. Cloud and showers tonight, persisting through a very chilly night with the potential for rural frost and just 2 degrees overnight again. Variable cloud for tomorrow for much of the day, but staying dry with occasional bright or sunny spells and temperatures higher than today at around 15, which is 59 on the foot scale. At the moment, 12.5, the barometer on 1010, wind gust at 13, the pollen count low today.

0: tune. Chic, of course, Everybody Dance. 11:47 from Gen X Radio Suffolk, and thank you to Carol, who's just been in touch with us, and she makes a very good point, and I think speaks for many of us, having heard that recent interview out there.
1: Do you know what, James? That's probably the world's full of scanners, isn't it?
0: Yes, it
1: is. I just listened to that interview.
0: Yeah.
1: What is going on with people? I just like, we're worried about doing anything these days. Nowadays, isn't ya?
0: You are.
1: I'm still waiting on my scam. I got scammed at the bank. Still ain't got no report. Scammers with rent a day.
0: I know.
1: That's like, I honestly can't believe what the world we are now, because you're just worried about doing anything, isn't ya?
0: Yeah, anything.
1: You've got to have your wits about you every time you walk out the house, isn't ya? It's terrible.
0: You have. You be careful out there, all right?
1: I'm just digging a hole in.
0: You're digging a hole? All right. Weigh yourself out, will you?
1: I know what you're going to say.
0: What?
1: Anyway,
0: right.
1: I just had to speak out a bit.
0: Thank
1: Bye.
0: You. See you later. Let's check on the showbiz news to see what those celebrities are up to today.
2: The Rolling Stones' new album is to feature former Beatles bass player Paul McCartney and Cure frontman Robert Smith. Foreign Tongues, which follows 2023's Hackney Diamonds, will be released on July the 10th. Two tracks, In the Stars and the record's opening song, Rough and Twisted, were released on Tuesday. Kylie Minogue has revealed she was so scared of what was ahead of her when she faced her battle with breast cancer. A trailer for her new Netflix documentary features footage from home movies, personal photographs and new interviews with the singer herself, as well as her sister Dani. TV presenter, author and former TV exec Richard Osman has picked his ones to watch as filming on the second series of Celebrity Traitors gets underway.
3: I think James Blunt could be underestimated. I think Julie Hesman-Howes as well is someone that I'd be looking at, but it's a great lineup, and they're filming it, they're filming it right now, so I can't wait for it to go out.
2: And the Pussycat Dolls are seeking to reassure their UK and European fans that their reunion tour is still on, despite parts of the US leg being cancelled.
0: Don't ya? Like the Pussycat Dolls, me. Can't wait to see that Kylie documentary as well.

0: That is five. Keep on moving from Gen X Radio South. Again, 7 minutes to 11. A reminder of things that are going on in the area. May 9th, 10th, the weekend coming up, the Suffolk FA Grassroots Festival over at the Royal Hospital School. Gen X Radio Roadshow will be there, keeping you entertained with tunes and a bit of commentary and all that. Over 200 teams now have signed up for that, and they reckon they could possibly accommodate a few more if you really insist. The Suffolk FA are the people to contact. That's going to be a great weekend of grassroots youth sport. Also, Suffolk Safety Defensive Driving, still ongoing, these courses at a discounted rate. You might get a couple of quid off your insurance as well. 35 quid, it's due on the day of the class. Suffolk Safety Program is what to search for to find out where. The Swinging 60s weekend at the East Anglian Transport Museum. You can check that out at suffolkrailway.co.uk. It's over in Lowestoft. It's that version of the Transport Museum. Runs until Sunday. It's between 10 and 5. And the Young Wardens Foxborough Nature Reserve in Woodbridge, where you can go along, find out a whole lot of stuff. It's on until Sunday, the 24th of May, 10 a.m. till 2 p.m. each day. For more on that, the suffolkwildlifetrust.org, if you want to turn your hand to the natural world around us. 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
0: Tomorrow on the show, we hope to bring you the growing and alarming story of drug shortages in the UK, with more and more people struggling to get hold of prescription medicine because of various delays and shortfalls that no one's really telling us anything about. Well, tomorrow that all changes. Hopefully, we'll have the detail on that. Also, with just 3 weeks to go until the county show, the Suffolk Show, we'll be finding out what's on offer with the show director live on the programme. On the way, young Tim has got the afternoon show, or the lunchtime show he's got, through till 2 o'clock. Nigel in the afternoon at 2, and then, of course, it is the irrepressible Lewis Wilson on drive time at 4 o'clock today. 60s at 6, and then Tim's back with the new music generator at 7 o'clock tonight, with emerging Suffolk acts taking the spotlight across DAB, across the county. Have a lovely... Is it... When, now, what is it? Wednesday? I think it's Wednesday, isn't it? It is, yeah. See you tomorrow morning at 9. Tomorrow being Thursday? I get confused.

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1: The risk of hantavirus spreading from the outbreak linked to a cruise ship is essentially zero. That's what a top expert says. Frankie Hairsign has more.
2: Professor Sir Andrew Pollard, director of the Oxford Vaccine Group at the University of Oxford, says that the virus is rarely spread between people. It comes as the leader of the Canary Islands rejected the cruise ship from docking in Tenerife. Fernando Clavijo says there's not enough information to guarantee public safety. So far, three cases linked to the cruise ship have been confirmed and three people have died.
1: Next, the United States will pause efforts to push ships through the Strait of Hormuz, saying a deal to the end of conflict with Iran is getting closer. President Trump's so-called Project Freedom had attempted to reopen the strait this week, with Iran responding, threatening them if they tried to force their way through. The US are also calling on allies like the UK to assist them in their efforts. The number of anti-Semitic hate crimes recorded last month by the Metropolitan Police in London was the highest in 2 years. 140 offences were logged across the capital in April, up from 98 in March and 67 in February. The Borough of Barnet saw the highest number, accounting for 51 of the 140. There are calls for better support for mental health support for mums.
3: Even though we know that the statistics tell us that one in two women suffer from a form of birth trauma and one in four report a perinatal mental health issue, we know that the number of women that actually experience a perinatal mental health issue is higher than that.
1: That's Vanessa Rio from Mother in Mind, the charity's supporting Maternal Mental Health Day, which aims to raise awareness of the struggles faced by mothers that often go unnoticed or unsaid. And last night was the coldest in May for 5 years. Temperatures plummeted to minus 6.1 degrees Celsius in the Scottish Highlands. The Met Office say that warmer temperatures are expected for the end of the week, but thunderstorms are also on the cards. That's the latest Radio News Hub. I'm Tanita Sims.
4: Gen X Radio News for Suffolk. The RSPCA has hailed the introduction of the Renters' Rights Act, an historic day for pet ownership, as a new law comes into force that will give more people than ever before in Suffolk the opportunity to own an animal. The changes come as the RSPCA faces a capacity crisis, but the new legislation will mean many more families will have a chance to adopt pets. David Bowles, Head of Public Affairs at the RSPCA, has been speaking to Gen X Radio Suffolk about one aspect of the Renters' Rights Act and what it means for pet lovers.
5: Now the landlord has to give a good excuse, and also importantly an ombudsman is being set up, so if the tenant isn't satisfied with the excuse that the landlord's giving for turning down the tenancy because of the pet, then they can go to the ombudsman who will make a decision.
4: A mother of six drowned after becoming trapped in rocks, an inquest has found. Saffron Cole Nottage, who was 32, was walking along a narrow path close to the Esplanade in Lowestoft in February of 2025 when she slipped, falling headfirst onto rocks that were part of the sea defences. The inquest heard that Cole Nottage had been drinking before the incident, and a post-mortem report showed high levels of alcohol in her system, which would have significantly impaired her cognitive abilities. And the East of England Co-op has reported a profit of £2 million for the year ending 24th of January 2026, marking its third consecutive year of profit growth and a £1 million improvement on last year. The society opened five new food stores during the year, including its first fully cashless store at Ipswich train station, a store recognised by the Institute of Grocery Distribution as one of just 25 stores of the future worldwide. The Ipswich Headquartered Society is one of Suffolk's largest privately owned companies and the largest independent retailer in the East of England, employing more than 3,000 people across 220 sites in Norfolk, Suffolk, Essex, Cambridgeshire and Hertfordshire. That's the news for Suffolk. 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

Wednesday lunchtime on Gen X Radio Suffolk, 7 minutes past midday. We kick off with Phil Collins and You Can't Hurry Love. Hello, it's Tim here through until 2 o'clock. Hope I find you well today.

Give me some love in from the Spencer Davis Group, Gen X Radio Suffolk. It is Wednesday, the 6th of May. It's Tim in for Mark on Lunchtimes. Hope I find you well on this Wednesday lunchtime. Music on the way from Olivia Dean, St. Paul McCartney. We'll take a look at the national news headlines and the weather all coming up very shortly. But first, this from Jim Gilstrap from 1975. Do you remember this one?

0: Do you remember that one? Going back to 1975, that's Swing Your Daddy playing on Gen X Radio Suffolk. This is Tim with you through until 2 o'clock. We'll take some Olivia Dean with Man I Need coming up in just a moment.
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5: 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The

That is the number one hit single from Olivia Dean and Man I Need, taken from her debut album Messy, that was released in 2023 and got her a Mercury Music Prize nomination. Just an artist who has gone on to be big in the last couple of years. And if you want to find out who the artists of the future are, then you can join me again tonight from 7 o'clock. I'll be here with the New Music Generator, where we play you the very best emerging artists from across East Anglia, obviously with a particular focus on those from right here in Suffolk as well. You can tune in every Wednesday night from 7 o'clock. 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

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It's Tim with you on lunchtimes through until 2 o'clock today, not midday. That's been and gone. I don't have a time machine. We will take a look at today's national news headlines in just a moment after this from Paul McCartney. Every day.

0: Paul McCartney's solo record from 1971, that is Another Day. Now it's time to take a look at today's national news headlines.
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0: The outlook for Wednesday is sunny spells for many, though cooler than recent days. Partly dry to the west with occasional showers affecting East Anglia. Breezy, especially along the coasts. It'll be chilly overnight with frost developing and the temperatures getting up to a high on Wednesday of just 11 degrees Celsius. Pollen count is low today and the outlook for Thursday is sunny spells and the odd shower. The conditions will turn more unsettled as we go through to the weekend on Friday and Saturday with spells of rain or showers. Those could be heavy at times, and at times there could be some isolated frosts overnight as well. 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

0: An early offering from KT Tunstall, that's Suddenly I See on Gen X Radio Suffolk from back in 2005. 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
2: Arsenal have made it through to the Champions League final, beating Atletico Madrid 2-1 on aggregate. It's the first time the Gunners have reached the final since 2006 and only the second time in their history. But Mikel Arteta says they're not done yet.
3: Where everybody can feel a shift in energy and belief in everything. Let's use it in the right way. And understanding that the margins and the difficulty of what we are trying to achieve, it's huge, but we have the ability and conviction to do that.
2: They'll find out their opponents tonight as Paris Saint-Germain take on Bayern Munich in their second leg match in Germany. PSG lead 5-4 in the tie from the first leg. Tennis and British number one Emma Raducanu has withdrawn from the Italian Open. It's down to a post-viral illness that has kept her off the WTA tour for the past 2 months. And Wales great Lee Halfpenny is to retire at the end of the season. The 37-year-old won the last of his 101 caps in 2023 and also made 4 test appearances across 3 British and Irish Lions tours.
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keep the good music coming on this Wednesday afternoon. That's Captain and Tennille and Love Will Keep Us Together. Before that, you heard Rupert Holmes and Him. This is Gen X Radio Suffolk. It's Tim in for Mark through until 2 o'clock today. And now we're going back to 1998 with Eagle Eye Cherry.

0: quarter to one on this Wednesday lunchtime. It's Gen X Radio Suffolk. Tim in for Mark on lunchtimes through until 2 o'clock. Hope I find you well today. Still to come, we've got music from Kylie Minogue and Rod Stewart. But we're going to play you an old school dance hit from Black Box next.
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0: But now, can't forget. At three, he says exactly what you were thinking, just slightly louder. Number two, there's always that moment where even he doesn't know what's coming next. Number one, because no playlist in the world comes with that level of ridiculous running commentary. Monday to Friday from 9 with John Gross Ipswich. The new Chery Tiggo 4, now available from £19,995 at John Gross Ipswich.
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one of the first records that really got me into the old school electronic dance music era that started in the late 80s and ran through to the early 90s. That is Black Box, number one hit single from 1989, and Ride On Time. Coming up, the 1 o'clock news. To take us there, some Kylie Minogue with Spinning Around. But first, Rod Stewart, and Tonight's the Night.

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1: A British crew member with suspected hantavirus has been medically evacuated from the cruise ship linked to the outbreak. Holly Hughes has more details.
2: The crew member, along with a Dutch colleague and another passenger, were taken from the Dutch-flagged cruise ship for onward travel to the Netherlands. The evacuation means the ship can now continue on its three-day journey to the Canary Islands after Spanish authorities gave permission for the boat to dock. It's been anchored off Cape Verde while arrangements were put in place to evacuate the crew members.
1: Next, the number of anti-Semitic hate crimes recorded last month in London was the highest in 2 years. 140 offences were logged by the Metropolitan Police across the capital in April, up from 98 in March and 67 in February. The Borough of Barnet saw the highest number, accounting for 51 of the 140. Donald Trump believes a deal to end the conflict with Iran is getting closer, pausing efforts to reopen the Straits of Hormuz. The US president's so-called Project Freedom, aimed at guiding stranded ships out of the blocked strait, will be halted while negotiations take place with Iran. He claims that talks are making great progress, although Iranian leaders accuse the US of being unrealistic. One in four women develop a mental health issue during pregnancy or during the first year after birth. On Maternal Mental Health Day, campaigners are calling for more support for new mums. Vanessa Rio from charity Mothering Minds says it's also really important to break the stigma.
3: Counteract some of that narrative that you should be really thriving in postpartum.
1: Airports should be banned from serving alcohol to passengers before early morning flights. That's what Ryanair boss Michael O'Leary says. He says the measures would reduce the number of passengers who were disruptive on board aircraft. And the Princess of Wales is to carry out her first overseas royal visit since her cancer treatment. Kate will head to Italy next week on a solo trip. That's the latest from Radio News Hub. I'm Tanita Sims.
4: Gen X Radio News for Suffolk. The RSPCA has hailed the introduction of the Renters' Rights Act an historic day for pet ownership, as a new law comes into force that will give more people than ever before in Suffolk the opportunity to own an animal. The changes come as the RSPCA faces a capacity crisis, but the new legislation will mean many more families will have a chance to adopt pets. David Bowles, Head of Public Affairs at the RSPCA, has been speaking to Gen X Radio Suffolk about one aspect of the Renters' Rights Act and what it means for pet lovers.
5: Now the landlord has to give a good excuse, and also importantly an ombudsman is being set up, so if the tenant isn't satisfied with the excuse that the landlord's giving for turning down the tenancy because of the pet, then they can go to the ombudsman, who will make a decision.
4: A mother of six drowned after becoming trapped in rocks, an inquest has found. Saffron Cole Nottage, who was 32, was walking along a narrow path close to the Esplanade in Lowestoft in February of 2025, when she slipped, falling headfirst onto rocks that were part of the sea defences. The inquest heard that Cole Nottage had been drinking before the incident, and a post-mortem report showed high levels of alcohol in her system, which would have significantly impaired her cognitive abilities. And the East of England Co-op has reported a profit of £2 million for the year ending 24th of January 2026, marking its third consecutive year of profit growth and a £1 million improvement on last year. The society opened five new food stores during the year, including its first fully cashless store at Ipswich train station, a store recognised by the Institute of Grocery Distribution as one of just 25 stores of the future worldwide. The Ipswich Headquartered Society is one of Suffolk's largest privately owned companies and the largest independent retailer in the East of England, employing more than 3,000 people across 220 sites in Norfolk, Suffolk, Essex, Cambridgeshire and Hertfordshire. That's the news for Suffolk. 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

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Lunchtime's through until 2 o'clock. It's Croaky Tim here, going to play you some music from Elton John, some Eurythmics coming up, but now we'll keep the good tunes coming with Jesse J's Price Tag.

I know she's been going through some health issues in the last year or so. So best wishes to Jessie J, who was releasing some new music towards the back end of last year. That's one of her early hits from February of 2011. That is Price Tag. It's Gen X Radio Suffolk. It's Tim through until 2 o'clock in for Mark today. If you missed any of our programming, maybe not necessarily this one, but if you missed James's show, for example, if you missed the breakfast show with Steve or any of our weekend programming, including our bank holiday special, you can listen to it all again on demand for up to 7 days after broadcast. 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

0: John had a brief revival as far as the charts were concerned in 2003 with that one, Are You Ready for Love, number one hit single. Coming up, two in a row for you from the Stylistics and the Eurythmics coming up next.
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Oh, I can only dream but reaching the high notes of that song at the moment. That's the Stylistics and Sing Baby Sing. Before that, Thorn in My Side from the Eurythmics. Two in a row, great music all afternoon, all day, every day on Gen X Radio Suffolk. We'll keep that promise coming as we go back to 2004 with a classic from Girls Aloud.

0: 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Let's take a look at the latest news headlines.
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0: Sunny spells for many today, though cooler than recent days, largely dry to the west, with occasional showers. Breezy, especially along the coasts, temperatures up to 11 Celsius today. The outlook for the rest of the week is sunny spells and the odd shower. Conditions will turn more unsettled as we get to the weekend, with spells of rain or showers, which could be occasionally heavy. Pollen count will be low. Gen X Radio Suffolk on a Wednesday lunchtime, now playing Gary US Bonds.
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0: Contact from Edwin Starr. 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
4: Because of this fuel crisis going on, we're being told not to make unnecessary journeys. 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

0: Big Apple from Kajagoogoo from 1983. And did you hear Matt Borman's 80s special on Bank Holiday Monday? 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
1: You can't touch this. You can't touch this.

She's gone, and well, so am I, almost. I'll see you again tomorrow from midday. That's Daryl Hall and John Oates, and She's Gone. Nigel's up next after the 2 o'clock news, which follows Odyssey. 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
1: A British crew member with suspected hantavirus has been medically evacuated from a cruise ship. Holly Hughes has more.
2: The crew member, along with a Dutch colleague and another passenger, were taken from the Dutch-flagged cruise ship for onward travel to the Netherlands. So far in the outbreak, three cases linked to the cruise have been confirmed and three people have died. The evacuation means the ship can now continue on its three-day journey to the Canary Islands after Spanish authorities gave permission for the boat to dock. It's been anchored off Cape Verde while arrangements were put in place to evacuate the crew members.
1: Next, a Russian warship has been continuously monitored in UK waters for an entire month by the Royal Navy. It's been watched by patrol ships as it sailed for the whole month of April to the west of the UK and in the North Sea, including close to the Galloper wind farm off the Suffolk coast. The number of anti-Semitic hate crimes recorded last month by the Metropolitan Police in London was the highest in 2 years. 140 offences were logged across the capital in April, up from 98 in March and 67 in February. On Maternal Mental Health Day, there are calls for urgent support for new mums. One in four women develop a mental health issue during pregnancy or during the first year after birth. Vanessa Rio is from the charity Mother in Minds.
3: There are these amazing and beautiful sides of motherhood that and then there are also aspects that are really difficult, which is totally normal.
1: Scientists have developed an at-home test which can predict a person's risk of Alzheimer's disease. That's according to a new study. They say that the home testing could be used to identify people at highest risk who could then be prioritised for further treatment, testing and support. And trains featuring new public ownership patterns have been released on a video game ahead of next month's real-life rollout. Rail Minister Lord Hendy says he's excited that users of Train Sim World 6 can see the red, white and blue coloured trains. That's the latest from Radio News Hub. I'm Tanita Sims.
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Hello then, how you doing? It's Nigel Langley here with your afternoon show on Gen X Radio Suffolk. I trust I find you well. We've got a lot of stuff lined up for you this afternoon, and I will share it with you after we've heard from Heatwave and Boogie Nights.

late 70s on Gen X Radio Suffolk. And of course, if the 70s is your style of music, Monday, Tuesday, Wednesday and Thursday evenings at 7 o'clock here on Gen X Radio Suffolk, you can catch the 70s at 7. So what have we got coming up in the show during the course of this afternoon? Well, we've got the usual news, weather and entertainment update, plus the Mystery Vice, which of course is on day 5. We are back to the 1970s on 3 at 3, but which year? We've also got Verse Reverse coming up in hour 2, and shortly I will be chatting with Lindy O'Hare about a wonderful theatre in the woods at Thorington near Sexmundham. Plus, of course, we have got some great music, and I've got something to chat with you about to find out your thoughts. So that is what's coming up during the course of the show this afternoon. I will give you the phone numbers and contact details after we've heard from 07 and Destiny, because we will then be on to the Mystery Vice. So here we go.

0: 07 and Destiny bringing us to today's first play of the Mystery Voice. So here it is.
1: 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It's kind of nice. Up till now, we've been in this bubble.
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1: Hi, it's Big Nev. 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

0: kid the same.
1: Whilst most of us were baking sourdough and watching box sets during lockdown, one Suffolk family built a theatre in Woodland, a 380-seat outdoor amphitheatre set in a World War II bomb crater near Saxmundham. And we're joined this afternoon by Lindy O'Hare. Lindy, thanks very much for joining us.
2: Lovely to speak with you.
1: Lovely, thank you. Now, Lindy, paint us a picture. Where exactly are we and what makes this place so special?
2: We're just off the A12. If you're coming up from Ipswich, before Walberswick, about half a mile off the road. And what makes it special is the setting, the trees, the woods, the fact that we didn't disturb nature building this, and we used zero carbon footprint because the timber all came from the surrounding woods. And when you walk in, it has a magic feel that is almost indescribable, but you know you're in somewhere different and somewhere special. So it's not just the plays that make it a place to come and see. It's the whole magic of the place. The spell just envelops you once you're sitting in the woods.
1: Am I right in thinking that this is all set inside a World War II bomb crater?
2: That's what legend believes, because there was Thorington Hall, which was the huge estate around here. It's now divided into five farms, and we're on one of them. This was taken down in 1945, right after the end of the war, as there was only the widow and the family left. There are many bomb craters around Suffolk because of all the airfields the US Air Force built here in 1943. And one historian told me that if a German fighter pilot or bomber pilot had flown up the Thames and dropped his sort of ordnance over London, he then would turn and head for home. He was meant to fly back down the Thames, but facing the anti-aircraft guns a second time could be very daunting for a young man. And they just dropped them on the way home, which was over Suffolk, as they headed out over the North Sea.
1: Yes, certainly that sounds plausible, doesn't it?
2: Oh, that's a theory, but you know, nobody knows exactly, but they are in that area on the farm. It's the only place where we have pine trees, and the pine trees are 65 years old, which fits with the timeline. And why there are only pine trees all there, and there are only a couple of them, maybe a dozen, is what we can't explain. But the timeline works with the trees.
1: Right. Okay. Lindy, take me back to lockdown. How did the idea to build a theatre even begin?
2: Well, the space told us that, and I've been in Suffolk for about 20 years, but bought the farm in 2018. And the previous owner had said, oh, that's an amphitheatre. And then a young man who worked on the farm said to me, look, that's a theatre space. And after we'd been walking the dogs through the woods for about 6 months, it started talking to me and saying, why not? Why not? And so I said this to my husband, thinking he'll say, barking mad. But he said, yes. And so the wood, as I say, was sustainably coppiced from the surrounding woodland, and the trees that were coppiced are now 40 foot high as they've regrown. And all the timber was planked. A mobile sawmill came onto the farm and planked all the timbers. Lockdown came and we could build it because the carpenters were outdoors. They all had their own tools. They worked 2 meters apart. I mean, those dark days are very hard to imagine again. And they were very happy to be working. And so it became the most fulfilling thing to do every day, as I would walk down there and see them and see how it was progressing. And when it eased up in 2021, we were ready to open. And, you know, people heard about the theatre. Well, actually, theatre companies and touring troupes who then requested, please, can we come and play? They hadn't worked for 2 summers. And who knew there was a world of touring theatre out there? I was maybe vaguely aware of it, but not the size and scale of them.
1: It's amazing, isn't it? And to think that that was all built without machinery, you know, just the carpenters and doing their thing is just amazing.
2: Yes, no heavy machinery, was no earth moving equipment. So we just, the naturals, well, the space left by the bombs dictated the shape and the size.
1: So if I was to turn up one summer evening, what's the experience like there for the audience?
2: Okay, you come up a little wooden track, a dirt track through the woods into a field, which we call the parking field. It also has picnic tables at the top. It's then a 2 minute walk through the woods, which we have a little meandering wood chip path to the theatre. And that's where the magic begins. There's a sort of entranceway made by another artist, Grace Easton, who put up these pieces of timber and wood. And then you're into the magic. And people walk in and they go, wow, to a man, to a woman, that they can't believe the space. And when they get there, they come in at the top of the theatre. They see the box office, the bar, where we offer just local Suffolk fare. You know, the wine, the tea, the crisps, the ice creams are all made in Suffolk. Bar, our sparkling wine, which comes from Kent. And then they take their seats. And we have lighting now, which enhances the space. We didn't have that in the first year. It worked very well in the dark with our few little sort of stage lights. But each year we've added a bit of tech, you know, the sound improved, the speakers, the lighting. And then we're moving on to Lawrence Edwards sculptures at the entrance this year.
1: Brilliant. Okay, we'll take a break there and we'll come back and talk about the sculptures.

0: Jimmy Nail and Crocodile Shoes, bringing us to exactly 2:30, which means that it is time to have a look at the weather.
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0: Well, it's going to be a bit of a chilly one across Suffolk and East Anglia. Cloudy skies with coastal showers pushing inland through much of the afternoon, although brighter spells are more likely further west later on. It'll feel particularly cool along the coast with a brisk nor'easterly breeze. Highs today of around 12 degrees Celsius. Tonight, showers gradually ease away with clearer skies developing overnight. It'll turn cold too with a touch of rural frost possible by dawn and lows down to around 2 degrees Celsius. For tomorrow, it looks a little bit better. Variable clouds, some sunshine at times, and staying mostly dry with temperatures climbing to around 15 degrees Celsius. You can always go to genxradio.co.uk for your updates on traffic, travel, news and weather.

0: having conversation with Lindy O'Hare, talking about the theatre at Thorington. Now, Lindy described the wonderful theatre for us a bit earlier. Now, you've got something really special happening on the 12th of May, the unveiling of the first Thorington Men. Tell us about that, Lindy.
1: Yes, with Lawrence Edwards, local sculptor who creates these giant men. I mean, I'm sure everyone knows the Yoxman or the Walking Men that have been at Lowestoft First Light or down at Snape. And together we came up, we were just going to have Walking Men. And then talking and standing in the space, they became theatre men. And the mask, a tragedy mask on the back or shoulders of each one, one a tragedy and the other a comedy mask. These are like ancient Greek masks, became part of the men. And they have an energy that's so different from his other works. They're inviting you in. They're saying, follow me, come this way. I'm very excited for the first unveiling, which that man will be erected on the 12th of May. The second man will be in place on the 23rd of July. Lawrence has been so excited working on this project because the first man was meant to be this May and the second man next May. But he just got so into the whole project that he's finished both, you know, within a couple of months of each other. And he's loved working on the project. Working with him has been a sheer pleasure. And people can come and see, and it will add to the magic when you arrive. Those are the first things you'll see as you park in the parking field and head towards the theatre. So come and see them.
0: That's fantastic. Now, you mentioned Suffolk sculptor Lawrence Edwards. How did the collaboration come about, Lindy?
1: Oh, wow. It just grew, really. I loved his stuff and had seen what he'd done and thought about, just because ordering edition of two of the Walking Men, but they were walking the wrong way and looking the wrong way for being the position where they were going to be at the entrance. So we were talking and talking, and Lawrence said, why don't I just do two new men? And I went, yes. And I was very excited about that because it gave the opportunity of adding, making them theatre men, adding the masks. And he's used all, as he does in his sculpture, bits of wood and bracken and, you know, leaf and twigs from the surrounding area. So they kind of part of the landscape.
0: This is fantastic. I also love that you've had local school children involved as well, haven't you?
1: Yes, we always have some school children from the beginning. The hitch has always been transport and health and safety, but we've got around that in many ways. But I think you might be referring to Bramfield Primary, which is two miles up the road. Speaking to the wonderful head teacher, Linda Ashford, about doing something with the school, and I thought she'd say some computers or she needs another member of staff. And she said, no, what I'd like to do is build a mini theatre like yours. They have a copse in the grounds of the school with these surrounding trees. It was sheer brilliance, that idea. Complete genius. So our carpenter went up there and has built a replica, a mini replica of Thorington Theatre at the school, because they don't have the space. They had an old Victorian hall, which the school, you know, all the children can't fit in at the same time.
0: Yeah.
1: So in summer, we're going to have the end of term, the prize giving, you know, the plays and productions. The children run and jump on the play and do little dance on the stage. Do little dances. So they've loved it, and we love it too.
0: That is amazing, isn't it? You know, with the school and obviously community involvement as well. Now, the summer season kicks off on the 22nd of May. What can we expect? Are you in a position to let us know the sort of stuff you've got coming up?
1: Of course, of course. Yes, the first show we have is Caswell, a really rising artist of enormous talent and the most beautiful voice, who is doing the first show. It's her first headline show. She's, as I said, a local girl from Ipswich. We're very excited about her, and she has a huge following, well, in Ipswich. So we're dragging them from Ipswich up to Thorington. And she has two support acts, Arthur Black and Evie Fearson, again, two local girls, quite different in their approach to music. So we're thrilled that she agreed to be the opening act this year. We then move on to a local Hamlet by Breaking Ground Theatre. And then we have Love Actually by the wonderful Wild Arts opera troupe. And they're singing arias that deal with love, all kinds of love, jealousy, innocent first love, old love, fraternal love, all the kind of things that were from the movie Love Actually.
0: Yeah.
1: They've taken those themes of love and woven the arias into that, and that has nearly sold out.
0: So you've got a great mix of theatre, music and comedy. How can you get tickets then to come to see something at your theatre?
1: They go to the website, Thorington Theatre, and then there's What's On. They will see everything that's on this summer. Click on whichever show you takes your fancy, book a ticket, and we'll see you in the woods.
0: Fantastic. And Lindy, before you go, when you sit there now and look at what you've created, what goes through your mind?
1: Oh, wow. I don't know. I still have a sort of vague feeling of unbelievability that this has happened and is happening, and how just by doing each bit by bit, it's all come together and worked in the most magical way. And I can only put it down to the space, because that kind of makes every decision almost easy, that you do it in sympathy with the space and how we work and operate. And there isn't a single company that's been that hasn't asked to return.
0: Lindy O'Hare, thanks very much for joining us on Gen X Radio Suffolk, and I wish you all the best for the coming season.
1: Thank you so much, Nigel.

There's the Four Seasons, and let's hang on. If you've just joined me, welcome. It's Nigel Langley with you, taking you through until 4 o'clock on the afternoon show here on Gen X Radio Suffolk. Now, things I learned today. Custard powder was invented by a scientist called Alfred Bird, whose wife was apparently allergic to eggs. And those swirl pattern, you know the swirl pattern on custard creams? They are meant to be ferns, because the Victorians were obsessed with ferns and wanted to get them everywhere. Anyway, back to the music. It's Bucks Fizz.

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1: Here's Bugs Fizz and the Land of Make-Believe. 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
2: 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It's kind of nice. Up till now, we've been in this bubble.
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5: 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At three, he says exactly what you were thinking, just slightly louder. Number two, there's always that moment where even he doesn't know what's coming next. 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Monday to Friday from 9 with John Gross Ipswich. The new Chery Tiggo 4, now available from $19,995 at John Gross Ipswich.
6: Great Scott! The time machine's ready and it's working. Well, sort of. We haven't perfected the future yet, but we can get you back to the past. 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

status quo rocking all over the world. Coming up, I will let you hear the verse reverse for the first time today. First, though, we're going to hear from Brother in Rhythm, and it is such a good feeling.

such a good feeling. Okay, I will put the mystery vice to bed until tomorrow. Of course, if you still feel you know who it is, then by all means send me your answer, but I won't be playing it again because we are now moving on to the old verse reverse. So here it is. Who do you think that is then? Let me know. 07368 662 517. And of course, I wait with bated breath for your answer. It's Viola Wills now taking us up to the news at 3 o'clock here on Gen X Radio Suffolk. She's gonna get along without you now.

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2: A British crew member with suspected hantavirus has been medically evacuated from the cruise ship linked to the outbreak. Holly Hughes has more.
3: The crew member, along with a Dutch colleague and another passenger, were taken from the Dutch-flagged cruise ship for onward travel to the Netherlands. The evacuation means the ship can now continue on its three-day journey to the Canary Islands after Spanish authorities gave permission for the boat to dock. It's been anchored off Cape Verde while arrangements were put in place to evacuate the crew members.
2: Next, Donald Trump believes a deal to end the conflict with Iran is getting closer, pausing efforts to reopen the Strait of Hormuz. The US president's so-called Project Freedom, aimed at guiding stranded ships out of the blocked strait, will be halted while negotiations take place with Iran. He claims that talks are making great progress, although Iranian leaders accuse the US of being unrealistic. The family of a 25-year-old who was killed in a drive-by shooting at a barbecue says their hearts are absolutely broken. Keanu Taylor was killed when attackers opened fire from a car in Cold Harbour Lane, Brixton, in the early hours of Saturday. Three other people, aged 21, 47 and 70, were also injured, but their wounds were not life-threatening or changing. Scientists have developed an at-home test which can predict a person's risk of Alzheimer's disease. They say the home testing could identify people at highest risk or who are showing early symptoms so they can be prioritised for further testing, treatment and support. Anne Corbett led the study.
4: If we know that someone shows quite a high risk of likely Alzheimer's disease, then we can ensure that they are brought into the clinic, they go down a proper diagnostic assessment and they get the support and treatment that they need.
2: And the Princess of Wales is carrying out a visit to the University of East London to mark the latest stage of her work on early years care. The princess is also heading to Italy next week on a two-day solo working trip with her Royal Foundation Centre for Early Childhood. That's the latest from Radio News Hub. I'm Tanita Sims.
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Elton John and Rocketman, the first of our three this afternoon on the 3 at 3 here on Gen X Radio Suffolk. And your first clue: in this year, Britain was still getting used to decimal money after Decimal Day changed the nation's coins the previous year, and many people were still talking in old shillings and pennies. And as I seem to recall from my childhood, there were charts everywhere that had got all the amounts listed, and you could sort of run your finger along and find 10 and 6 and then look up and see what it was in new pence. That's of course what I was told. Here's your second song then on our 3 at 3.

then you can send me a private message on Facebook. Those are the ways that you can get in touch with me. And on to the final song. Yes, here we go. Oh, that hasn't quite gone to plan, has it? So, let me find my rescue kit, shall we? Actually, it's not going to be from the year that we're in, but never mind. It is music anyway. It's Bruce Springsteen.

0: Bruce Springsteen and A Hungry Heart. It's Nigel with you, taking you through until 4 o'clock here on Gen X Radio Suffolk. Hopefully, I will try and get back to you the third of our 3 at 3 in a little while.
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always makes me smile. That was the third of our three at three today. I think the system saw that and thought, "Well, no, mate, I'm not playing that." So anyway, there's our three at three. And the year was 1972. Glam rock was booming. Decimal currency was still confusing Britain. And Apollo 17 made mankind's last trip to the moon. We'll be back tomorrow with another three at three, of course. In the meantime, is Robert Miles and children on Gen X Radio Suffolk.

one of my favourite tracks, that Robert Miles and Children. Something now, especially for Jane and Mark, just over the border in Dis. There it is. It's Amber and Voulez-Vous. 26 minutes past 3 this Wednesday afternoon.

0: Abba and Voulez-Vous, bringing us up to 3:30, which means, of course, that it is time to check in with the weather.
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0: We'll have cloudy skies with coastal showers pushing inland through much of the afternoon, although brighter spells are more likely further west later on. It'll feel particularly cool along the coast with a brisk nor'easterly breeze. Highs today of around 12 degrees Celsius. Tonight, showers gradually ease away with clearer skies developing. It'll turn cold too with a touch of rural frost possible by dawn and lows down to around 2 degrees Celsius. Tomorrow looks a little better. Variable clouds, some sunshine at times and staying mostly dry with temperatures climbing to around 15 degrees Celsius. That's it for the weather. 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Coming up, we're going to be hearing from Barry Blue. He is dancing on a Saturday night.
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0: First though, David Gray and Babylon on Gen X Radio Suffolk.

Grey and Babylon. Have you managed to work out the verse reverse yet? Let me play it for you again. It's a song that's going to be coming up towards the end of the hour. Just a bit of fun. So who do you think this is? You can let me know on text 07368 662 517, or you can email studio@genxradio.co.uk, or you can send a private message via Facebook. Those are the ways that you can let me know who that is.

There's Barry Blue dancing on a Saturday night. We'll hear from Sade and then we'll have a chat with Lewis and sort out the verse reverse, shall we? That sounds like a good idea. Here she is then, Sade and No Ordinary Love on Gen X Radio Suffolk. Feel good music for

0: Jada and No Ordinary Love, just coming up to 4:15, which means that it must be time to check in with Lewis. Lewis, hello.
1: Hello, Nigel. How are you?
0: Very, very well, thank you. What do you got in the show for us today, then?
1: So today we've got Alex Warren, Mika, M People, The Script, Madonna, Oasis, Coldplay. As we always do on Gen X Radio, we have some of the biggest names.
0: Indeed.
1: And beg your pardon?
0: No, go on.
1: Well, I was going to say that on the show, the main topic of conversation that we're going to have is the national staple that is the meal deal. I don't know how passionate you are about your meal deals, but it's something that clearly a lot of us have a lot of strong feelings about.
0: Lovely. You can't beat a meal deal, can you? Especially around Valentine's Day, when you get all the really posh grub cheap and a bottle of wine as well.
1: Exactly that. It's always a win, you see. It's always a win.
0: Exactly. Exactly. I'll look forward to hearing that. Now then, listen, mister, what do you make of this? Who's that?
1: Well, you see, I was incorrect with my initial guess, I have to admit. When I first heard it, I thought it was... I beg your pardon, sorry. I thought it was New Radicals. You Get What You Give by the New Radicals. I'm not as confident on that one as I was on the previous one.
0: You're not. Would you like me to play it so you know the answer?
1: Please, very much so.
0: There we are. Simple as that.
1: Well, there you go, you see. I wasn't even close.
0: It's amazing what you can do technically, you know. Anyway, look, I'll let you get ready to do your thing at 4:00 and I'll wrap my show up and make room for you, mate.
1: Awesome. Thank you very much, Nigel, and thanks again for having me on. Always a pleasure. Thank you.
0: Lovely. All right then, mate. Cheers. Bye.
1: Cheers. Bye-bye. If you want it,
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0: Here it is then, the Paddy Smith Group and Because the Night.

0: is the Paddy Smith Group, and because of the night, the subject of our verse reverse today, there will be another one tomorrow. It is just come up to 10 to 4, which of course means that it is time for our update from the world of showbiz.
1: Star Harry Styles is to perform with an orchestra as he headlines London's Meltdown Festival. The one-off performance will take place on June 16th at the Royal Festival Hall at London's South Bank Centre. He'll perform with the Jules Buckley Orchestra, whose leader will create new arrangements of Styles' songs. For Nonce Blonde singer and guitarist Linda Perry is to receive a special international gong at the 2026 Ivor Novello Awards. The 61-year-old musician will be recognised for the impact her career has had on the UK music industry. Deep Purple frontman Ian Gillan says new album Splat returns to the dynamics, the balance and the fun of the music the band made in the early 1970s. The British rock band will release their 24th studio album on July 3rd. And Strictly Come Dancing has confirmed the professional dancers who will return to the show for its 2026 series. This after Five announced they would be leaving the programme earlier this year.
0: There's our update on the world of showbiz now. The fantastic Level 42 and Something About You on Gen X Radio Suffolk.

Level 42 and Something About You. So coming up at 4 o'clock is Drive Time with Lewis. At 6 o'clock it is the 60s at 6. At 7 o'clock it is the New Music Generator with Tim Willett, presenting 2 hours of releases by emerging artists from across East Anglia. At 9 o'clock it is the 90s at 9, and then at 10 it is the Album Show with Matt Borman. So that is what's coming your way for the remainder of the day. I will be back with you again tomorrow at 2 o'clock for the afternoon show here on Gen X Radio Suffolk, and we will have a brand new 3 at 3, and my guest tomorrow is Sophie O'Connor, talking about children and dancing. So I will leave you with Lewis, and I'll be back with you again tomorrow afternoon. Have fun. Take care. Ta-da.

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1: A British crew member with suspected hantavirus has been medically evacuated from a cruise ship. Holly Hughes has more.
2: The crew member, along with a Dutch colleague and another passenger, were taken from the Dutch-flagged cruise ship for onward travel to the Netherlands. So far in the outbreak, three cases linked to the cruise have been confirmed and three people have died. The evacuation means the ship can now continue on its three-day journey to the Canary Islands after Spanish authorities gave permission for the boat to dock. It's been anchored off Cape Verde while arrangements were put in place to evacuate the crew members.
1: US President Donald Trump has threatened Iran with more bombing if it does not reopen the Strait of Hormuz. It comes after a report that an agreement is emerging to end the war. Mr. Trump posted on social media that the war could soon end and oil and natural gas shipments could restart. But that all depends on Iran accepting a reported agreement that the US president did not detail. Mining giant BHP has lost a bid to bring an appeal against the High Court's ruling that it can be held responsible for a deadly dam collapse in Brazil. Hundreds of thousands of Brazilians brought the legal action against BHP Group after the collapse of the Fundão Dam in November 2015. The failure of the dam killed 19 people and sent more than 40 million cubic meters of toxic waste into the Doce River. Scientists have made an at-home test to predict a person's risk of Alzheimer's disease. It's so people can get early help or be prioritised for further testing. Anne Corbett led the study.
3: It's really valuable in terms of empowering people with information about their health so they can make those decisions.
1: And the Princess Royal has marked the third anniversary of the King's coronation by attending a commemorative gun salute in Hyde Park. Anne witnessed the traditional military display by the King's Troop Royal Horse Artillery before carrying out an inspection of the regiment. That's the latest from Radio News Hub. I'm Johnny Holmes.
4: Gen X Radio News for Suffolk. The RSPCA has hailed the introduction of the Renters' Rights Act an historic day for pet ownership, as a new law comes into force that will give more people than ever before in Suffolk the opportunity to own an animal. The changes come as the RSPCA faces a capacity crisis, but the new legislation will mean many more families will have a chance to adopt pets. David Bowles, Head of Public Affairs at the RSPCA, has been speaking to Gen X Radio Suffolk about one aspect of the Renters' Rights Act and what it means for pet lovers.
5: Now the landlord has to give a good excuse, and also, importantly, an ombudsman is being set up. So if the tenant isn't satisfied with the excuse that the landlord's giving for turning down the tenancy because of the pet, then they can go to the ombudsman, who will make a decision.
4: A mother of six drowned after becoming trapped in rocks, an inquest has found. Saffron Cole Lottage, who was 32, was walking along a narrow path close to the Esplanade in Lowestoft in February of 2025 when she slipped, falling headfirst onto rocks that were part of the sea defences. The inquest heard that Cole Lottage had been drinking before the incident, and a post-mortem report showed high levels of alcohol in her system, which would have significantly impaired her cognitive abilities. And the East of England Co-op has reported a profit of £2 million for the year ending 24th of January 2026, marking its third consecutive year of profit growth and a £1 million improvement on last year. The society opened five new food stores during the year, including its first fully cashless store at Ipswich train station, a store recognised by the Institute of Grocery Distribution as one of just 25 stores of the future worldwide. The Ipswich Headquartered Society is one of Suffolk's largest privately owned companies and the largest independent retailer in the East of England, employing more than 3,000 people across 220 sites in Norfolk, Suffolk, Essex, Cambridgeshire and Hertfordshire. That's the news for Suffolk. 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

was Go West with Call Me. It is just creeping up to 9 minutes past four on Wednesday, the 6th of May. I am Lewis Wilson, and this is Gen X Radio Suffolk Drive Time. 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And then later on, stay tuned to Gen X Radio Suffolk for the new music generator. That'll be on tonight at 7 o'clock. But for now, I'll leave you with the group that always buys their clothes in the smallest size possible. They always buy them in excess. It's Beautiful Girl on Gen X Radio Suffolk.

there with Beautiful Girl here on Gen X Radio Suffolk Drive Time. It is 12 minutes past four, which means we have time for just one more song before your travel news. It's Candlewick Green with Who Do You Think You Are?

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1: The A12 in Sandon from the B1007 junction 16 to the A130 junction 19, delays there of roughly 5 minutes. The A1156 in Ipswich from London Road / West End Road to Graham Avenue, you can expect delays of about 6 minutes there. The A1189 in Ipswich from Felixstowe Road to Glen Eagles Drive, you can expect delays of about 8 minutes there. Churchgate Street, Bury St Edmunds to Westgate Street, minor delays there, looking at around 5 minutes. Barley Way, Bestrop to London Road / Hills End Lane, delays of roughly 5 minutes. London Road, Cop Dock, from the A1214 to London Road, you're looking around 9 minutes of delay there. And a quick word for drivers, wet weather can make for some tricky conditions on some routes, so please do make sure that you're staying safe out there. So the time is just past, just coming up to 17 minutes past four on Wednesday the 6th of May. I wish I had better weather to look out my window to greet you with, but I want to talk about something that is apparently hugely important to us Brits, because I didn't realise this, but over a third of Brits buy at least one meal deal a week. There are over 7 million meal deals sold nationwide every weekday. That is insane to me. But it got me thinking, what is your go-to meal deal combination? That's a sandwich, salad, pasta box as your main, some sort of drink, and some snack, whatever that may be. I am very curious to know, so please do get into contact. The number that you can do so with is, as ever, 07368 662 517. You can text or WhatsApp in. Be sure to include your name, where you're listening from, and your ideal meal deal combination. That's a really wordy way of saying it. I wish I had a better formulation for that. Right up next.

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3: It's 22 minutes past 4 on Wednesday the 6th of May and you're listening to Gen X Radio Suffolk Drive Time with me, Lewis Wilson. And for that, I thank you. Bryony from Bangor has got into contact about her preference for meal deal. She says, Ploughman's, prawn cocktail crisps and a Coke always hits. And who am I to disagree? I gotta tell you, I am especially a fan of your crisp selection there. Mwah, chef's kiss. If you have a specific meal deal combination that you think is unmatched, please do get into contact and let us know. The number to do so with is, as ever, 07368 662 517. You can text or WhatsApp in. Just make sure to include your name and where you're listening from so we can give you the appropriate shout out along with your meal deal combination of choice.
4: God, tell me something. You can't play a beer.

Double Trouble and the Rebel MC with Street Tough here on Gen X Radio Suffolk Drive Time. It is 26 minutes past four and Michael Lewis has got into contact to say, I never bother with any meal deals as they're way overpriced. I can make a sandwich in my kitchen much cheaper, pack a pasty and a can of drink in my lunchbox. That, I have to say, is difficult to argue with. However, sometimes a meal deal just hits different, you know? Sometimes it's nice to eat something that you didn't make, but has that homemade vibe in the sense that it was quite literally something you could make at home very easily. What can I say? And apparently a third of Brits agree with me, so there it is. But difficult to disagree with you, Michael. Thank you very much for getting into contact. And if you have any strong feelings about meal deals, you know the number to do so. To get into contact with, that is 07368 662 517.

That was Love Today by the man with the golden falsetto, Mika, here on Gen X Radio Suffolk Drive Time. Your national headlines and weather still to come, but first, Andrew Gold says thank you for being a friend.

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1: A British doctor with suspected hantavirus has been medically evacuated from a cruise ship linked to the outbreak. But a row has now erupted with the president of the Canary Islands expressing concern over the ship docking in Tenerife. US President Donald Trump has threatened Iran with more bombing if it does not open the Strait of Hormuz. It comes after a report that an agreement is emerging to end the war. Mr. Trump posted on social media that the war could soon end and oil and natural gas shipments could restart. Scientists have made an at-home test to predict a person's risk of Alzheimer's disease. It's so people can get early help or be prioritised for further testing. Anne Corbett led the study.
2: It's really valuable in terms of empowering people with information about their health so they can make those decisions.
1: It involves a finger prick blood test and an online brain assessment. And the Princess Royal has marked the third anniversary of the King's coronation by attending a commemorative gun salute in Hyde Park. From Radio News Hub, I'm Johnny Holmes.
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3: This evening and tonight is looking cool and rather cloudy. These conditions will persist into the evening with showers possible at times. Overnight, these will ease, becoming generally dry. Where cloud breaks occur, there could be a rural frost with a minimum temperature of 3 degrees. Tomorrow, variable cloud to start, but staying mostly dry in the morning. Sunny spells are also... And also a risk of showers for the afternoon, but feeling generally warmer than Wednesday, that's today, with a maximum temperature of 15 degrees. And an outlook to the weekend. Friday brings sunny spells and scattered showers. Confidence lowers into the weekend, though. Rain or showers are likely on Saturday as well. Sunday appears drier with the occasional sunny spells, but this being Britain, we can never really be sure.

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Affordable luxury on your doorstep. The time right now is 38 minutes past four, so we're heading slowly but surely into the 5 o'clock news. I am asking you what your personal preferable meal deal is. If you have a strong opinion about meal deals, please do get into contact. Let's have a chat. The number to do so is 07368 662 517. You can text or WhatsApp in. Include your name, where you're listening from, and your meal deal selection of choice. National sport news still to come, but first, an absolute banger from 1993. It's M People with Moving On Up.

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1: Bayern Munich and holders PSG go head-to-head for the right to meet Arsenal in the final of the Champions League. The French side head to Germany, leading 5-4 from the first leg. Meanwhile, Arsenal boss Mikel Arteta says he's proud of his players' achievements.
2: We knew how much it meant to everybody. We put everything. The boys did an incredible job. After 20 years, for the second time in our history, we are back in the Champions League final.
1: Nottingham Forest will give Morgan Gibbs-White as much time as possible to prove his fitness ahead of the Europa League semi-final second leg at Aston Villa tomorrow night. Gibbs-White suffered a cut to his forehead during Monday's 3-1 win at Chelsea. In other football news, Benfica's Gianluca Prestigiani will miss Argentina's first two World Cup matches this summer if selected. It's after his ban for abusing Real Madrid's Vinicius Junior was extended worldwide. And ahead of the first test between England and New Zealand, former captain Michael Vaughan says it's ridiculous that the search for a new selector hasn't been finalised.
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My Favourite Waste of Time by Owen Paul here on Gen X Radio Suffolk Drive Time. It is 4:48, which means we're nearly, slowly but surely, approaching the 5 o'clock news. Travel news coming up after this next song, which is one of my favourites and has, in my opinion, one of the best music videos of all time. With the deaf ballerina and the boxer? Oh, love it. It's The Script with Hall of Fame.

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1: The A12 in Boreham from the A130 Junction 19 to the B1024 Junction 23. Heavy delays there, I'm sorry to say. You're looking at around 29 minutes. The A1071 in Ipswich from Civic Drive to West End Road. You can expect delays of about 6 minutes there. The A1156 in Ipswich from Broadway Lane. Looking around 7 minutes of delay. The A1189 in Ipswich from Felixstowe Road to Foxhall Road. Traffic is delayed there by around 6 minutes. The A1302 in Bury St Edmunds from Risbygate Street to Compaing Way. Looking around 6 minutes of delay there. The A1065 in Brandon from Brandon Road slash Hillside to High Street slash Thetford Road. Looking around 7 minutes of delay there. And one other final note for drivers. Wet weather makes for unsafe conditions potentially in driving. Can make it quite slippery and quite tricky. So please do make sure that you're staying safe on those wet roads out there.

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2: A British crew member with suspected hantavirus has been medically evacuated from the cruise ship linked to the outbreak. Holly Hughes has more.
3: The crew member, along with a Dutch colleague and another passenger, were taken from the Dutch-flagged cruise ship for onward travel to the Netherlands. The evacuation means the ship can now continue on its three-day journey to the Canary Islands after Spanish authorities gave permission for the boat to dock. It's been anchored off Cape Verde while arrangements were put in place to evacuate the crew members.
2: Donald Trump believes a deal to end the conflict with Iran is getting closer, pausing efforts to reopen the Strait of Hormuz. The US president's so-called Project Freedom, aimed at guiding stranded ships out of the blocked strait, will be halted while negotiations take place with Iran. He claims that talks are making great progress, although Iranian leaders accuse the US of being unrealistic. Trump has told Iran the bombing starts if it fails to agree a deal to end the war. An art installation has been unveiled at London St Pancras Station by the Royal National Institute for Deaf People. Installed during Deaf Awareness Week, it is designed to show the invisible communication barriers deaf people and people with hearing loss face every day. Crystal Rolfe is the Director of Health at RNID.
4: We've got a big box and we're here showing what the barriers are that people who are deaf or have hearing loss face, who often feel invisible, just like they're in a big box.
2: Arsenal supporters booking hotel rooms for the Champions League final in Hungary are facing fees more than 18 times higher than normal. Most hotels in Budapest are already fully booked, and those with availability are charging high prices. And trains featuring new public ownership livery have been released on a video game ahead of next month's real-life rollout. Rail Minister Lord Hendy says he is excited that users of Train Sim World 6 can see the red, white and blue coloured trains. That is the latest. From Radio News Hub, I'm Johnny Holmes.
5: Gen X Radio News for Suffolk. The RSPCA has hailed the introduction of the Renters' Rights Act an historic day for pet ownership, as a new law comes into force that will give more people than ever before in Suffolk the opportunity to own an animal. The changes come as the RSPCA faces a capacity crisis, but the new legislation will mean many more families will have a chance to adopt pets. David Bowles, Head of Public Affairs at the RSPCA, has been speaking to Gen X Radio Suffolk about one aspect of the Renters' Rights Act and what it means for pet lovers.
6: Now the landlord has to give a good excuse, and also, importantly, an ombudsman is being set up. So if the tenant isn't satisfied with the excuse that the landlord's giving for turning down the tenancy because of a pet, then they can go to the ombudsman, who will make a decision.
5: A mother of six drowned after becoming trapped in rocks, an inquest has found. Saffron Cole Lottage, who was 32, was walking along a narrow path close to the Esplanade in Lowestoft in February of 2025, when she slipped, falling headfirst onto rocks that were part of the sea defences. The inquest heard that Cole Lottage had been drinking before the incident, and a post-mortem report showed high levels of alcohol in her system, which would have significantly impaired her cognitive abilities. And the East of England Co-op has reported a profit of £2 million for the year ending 24th of January 2026, marking its third consecutive year of profit growth and a £1 million improvement on last year. The Society opened five new food stores during the year, including its first fully cashless store at Ipswich train station, a store recognised by the Institute of Grocery Distribution as one of just 25 stores of the future worldwide. The Ipswich Headquartered Society is one of Suffolk's largest privately owned companies and the largest independent retailer in the East of England, employing more than 3,000 people across 220 sites in Norfolk, Suffolk, Essex, Cambridgeshire and Hertfordshire. That's the news for Suffolk. You can find out more at genxradio.co.uk.
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8: This week is Dying Matters Week, and the Society of Allied and Independent Funeral Directors is urging Brits to discuss their arrangements with loved ones. Ross Hickton explains.
9: Despite the growing popularity of online direct cremations, this is where the person who's died is cremated without anybody attending. Research suggests that such decisions can carry unintended emotional consequences, with one in five who've arranged one saying they regret it. Let's remember, funerals are for the living, not just the dead. So let's use this week to talk about your funeral wishes.
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Bananas, Into the Groove by Madonna. I am Lewis Wilson. It is 9 minutes past five, and you're listening to Gen X Radio Suffolk Drive Time, brought to you by the KBB Centre. 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Got more great tunes to take you through to 6 o'clock, at which point, of course, the 6 o'clock news would play. Would you believe it? And after that, you can stay with us on Gen X Radio Suffolk at 7 p.m. for the new music generator. Oasis up next with Whatever.

Big tune there, Whatever by Oasis, here on Gen X Radio Suffolk Drive Time with me, Lewis Wilson. It's just creeping up to 14 minutes past five, which means your travel news is still to come. But first, a song by the Beach Boys.

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1: The A12 in Borum from the A130 Junction 19 to the B1024 Junction 23. You're looking at delays there of around 11 minutes. The A12 in Sandon from the A414 Junction 18 to the B1024 Junction 23. Significant delays there. You're looking around 12 minutes. The A1071 in Ipswich from Graham Avenue to Hadley Road / Ranley Road. You can expect delays of about 9 minutes there. The A1156 in Ipswich from Bishop's Hill / Nacton Road to Murray Road, delays there currently at around 5 minutes. The A1189 in Ipswich from Felixstowe Road to Heath Road, delays are currently at around 12 minutes. The A1214 in Ipswich from Renfrew Road to Woodbridge Road East, minor delays there, you're looking around 5 minutes. And the B1458 in Ipswich from Cliff Road to Four Hamlet, you can expect delays of about 6 minutes there. One final quick travel note, wet weather is possible and can make for some tricky conditions on some roads, so please make sure that you're staying safe and well out there. The time right now is 17 minutes past 5, and for the last part of the show, I am asking you if there are any minor, insignificant, and let's be honest here, pretty unimportant opinions that you may have that you perhaps feel a little too passionately about. I don't mind going first on this one. I believe very strongly that Die Hard, the 1988 classic starring Bruce Willis, is a Christmas movie. I don't care who says it isn't. I will happily have that argument with you. I believe I can empirically prove it, no less. And perhaps I'm a little bit too passionate about that insignificant opinion. So if you have an opinion that you're perhaps a little too passionate about, given how little it actually matters in the grand scheme of things, I want to know about it. The number to get into contact with is, as ever, 07368 662 517. Include your name, where you're listening from, and an opinion that you maybe are a little more passionate about than perhaps the opinion warrants. Michael Jackson next with Billie Jean here on Gen X Radio Suffolk Drive Time.

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8: It's slowly but surely creeping up to 25 minutes past 5 on Wednesday the 6th of May. I'm Lewis Wilson and this is Gen X Radio Suffolk Drive Time. If you're just joining us, I asked you what your insignificant but intensely passionate personal opinion may be. Mine is that I believe very firmly and vehemently that Die Hard is a Christmas movie. And the reason I came to this question to ask you is because a dear friend of mine recently bought what they believed was a packet of cheese and onion squares and was disgusted to find that he had actually bought salt and vinegar. He doesn't like salt and vinegar, you see. He was furious and he was adamant that salt and vinegar should always be green. And cheese and onion should always be blue. Far be it from me to stand in the way of a man who is so adamant about his insignificant opinions. And if you are adamant about an opinion that, let's be honest, probably isn't really all that important in the grand scheme of things, I want to know about it. So the number to get into contact with is, as ever, 07368 662 517. You can text or WhatsApp in if you're listening from anywhere in the world. Please include your name, where you're listening from, and an opinion that you maybe feel a little too strongly about in, you know, in reflection, let's say. Your business bulletin is coming up, but first we have Colour Me Bad with All For Love.

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1: Oil prices have fallen sharply to below $100 a barrel. It's on fresh hopes for an end to the Iran war and a blocking of the crucial Strait of Hormuz. Retailers are warning they need help to cut costs and keep prices down for customers. The British Retail Consortium say they're absorbing significant additional costs due to the conflict. Fashion and homeware chain Next have admitted they'll have to raise their prices by 8% due to a £50 million cost hit. Growth in the UK's services sector rebounded last month with business activity picking up, but firms face a short-lived recovery because of surging costs and lower demand linked to the war in the Middle East. Experts cautioned that the outlook for firms may be weaker after a rush of activity in April. And airports should be banned from serving alcohol to passengers before early morning flights. That's what Ryanair boss Michael O'Leary says. He says the pressure would reduce the number of passengers who were disruptive.
0: Gen X Radio Suffolk Business Bulletin.

And given Chelsea's current Premier League form, can't say you blame him, can you? Elvis Costello and the Attractions with Chelsea here on Gen X Radio Suffolk Drive Time. 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The national news headlines and weather updates are to come after Inner City with Good Life.

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1: A British crew member with suspected hantavirus has been medically evacuated from the cruise ship linked to the outbreak. Holly Hughes has more.
2: The crew member, along with a Dutch colleague and another passenger, were taken from the Dutch-flagged cruise ship for onward travel to the Netherlands. The ship can now continue on its three-day journey to the Canary Islands after Spanish authorities gave permission for the boat to dock. It's been anchored off Cape Verde while arrangements were put in place to evacuate the crew members.
1: Donald Trump believes a deal to end the conflict with Iran is getting closer, pausing efforts to reopen the Strait of Hormuz, although Iranian leaders accuse the US of being unrealistic. Arsenal supporters booking hotel rooms for the Champions League final in Hungary are facing fees more than 18 times higher than normal. Most hotels in Budapest are already fully booked, and those with availability are charging high prices. And trains featuring new public ownership livery have been released on the Train Sim World 6 video game ahead of next month's rollout. That's the latest from Radio News Hub. I'm Johnny Holmes.
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3: Cool and rather cloudy conditions persist into the evening, with showers possible at times. Overnight, these will ease, becoming generally dry. Where cloud breaks may occur, there could be a rural frost. A minimum temperature tonight of 3 degrees. Tomorrow is going to have variable clouds to start, but staying mostly dry in the morning. Sunny spells and also a risk of showers for the afternoon, but feeling generally warmer than today, with a maximum temperature tomorrow of 15 degrees. And in an outlook to the weekend, Friday brings sunny spells and scattered showers. Confidence lowers into the weekend, though. Rain or showers are likely on Saturday as well. Sunday appears drier with the occasional sunny spell, and the pollen count for the weekend is looking low. The time is 40 minutes past 5, 20 to 6. I'll be on your airways for another 20 minutes. National sport news coming up after an all-time classic from Coldplay, Viva La Vida.

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1: Bayern Munich and holders PSG go head-to-head for the right to meet Arsenal in the final of the Champions League. The French side head to Germany, leading 5-4 from the first leg. Meanwhile, Arsenal boss Mikel Arteta says he's proud of his players' achievements.
2: We knew how much it meant to everybody. We put everything. The boys did an incredible job. After 20 years, for the second time in our history, we are back in the Champions League final.
1: Nottingham Forest will give Morgan Gibbs-White as much time as possible to prove his fitness ahead of the Europa League semi-final second leg at Aston Villa tomorrow night. Gibbs-White suffered a cut to his forehead during Monday's 3-1 win at Chelsea. In other football news, Benfica's Gianluca Prestiani will miss Argentina's first two World Cup matches this summer if selected. It's after his ban for abusing Real Madrid's Vinicius Junior was extended worldwide. And ahead of the first test between England and New Zealand, former captain Michael Vaughan says it's ridiculous that the search for a new selector hasn't been finalised.
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0: The A12 in Kessingland from London Road to Castleton Avenue delays there looking around 8 minutes. The A1071 in Ipswich from Civic Drive to West End Road, you can expect delays of about 7 minutes there. The A1156 in Ipswich from Dale Hall Lane to Yarmouth Road / Bramford Road, traffic is delayed there by around 6 minutes. The A1189 in Ipswich from Felixstowe Road to Foxhall Road, slightly more significant delays there, you're looking at around 15 minutes. The A133 in Ipswich from North Station Road to Ipswich Road, delays there of around 9 minutes. The A137 in Ipswich from Chancery Road to London Road / Yarmouth Road, traffic is delayed there by around 7 minutes. The B1075 in Ipswich from Friar Street to Chancery Road, you can expect around 8 minutes of delay there. And a final quick word for drivers, wet weather can make for some tricky conditions on some routes. So, no need to rush, take it easy, get home safe. That's the point. The police next on Gen X Radio Suffolk Drive Time, as it is 10 to 6. 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
4: 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At 4, you'll hear facts you didn't need, but now can't forget. At 3, he says exactly what you were thinking, just slightly louder. Number 2, there's always that moment where even he doesn't know what's coming next. 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Monday to Friday from 9 with John Gross Ipswich. The new Chery Tiggo 4, now available from £19,995 at John Gross Ipswich.
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It is just about to reach 56 minutes past five, 4 minutes to go, which means there's just enough time for a quick what's on in the area around you. From tomorrow until Wednesday the 13th of May, 10 a.m. till 12 p.m, Constable's Playground, a sensory playscape at Ipswich County Library. 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You can go to suffolkcommunitylibraries.co.uk to learn more. Tomorrow and Friday, also 10 a.m. till 12 p.m, a creative takeover. Art workshops are happening at Rose Hill Library. Also free entry, and for that you can go to suffolklibraries.co.uk to get more information. And from tomorrow until Monday the 11th of May, 12 p.m. till 2 p.m, Framlingham Sports Club Social Meet. Fantastic location with a short walk to Framlingham Castle and a short drive to the Suffolk Heritage Coast. A lovely little meet and greet, a nice way to meet people in the local area of like minds. That concludes Drive Time today. This has been Gen X Radio Suffolk, and it still will be when I go. Make sure to stay tuned, because at 7 p.m. we have the new music generator. Something very exciting to look forward to there. I will be back tomorrow at 4 o'clock with more great tunes and all the travel and weather news that you need. I'll leave you with Technotronic with Get Up to take us straight into the 6 o'clock news.

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1: A British crew member with suspected hantavirus has been medically evacuated from a cruise ship. Holly Hughes has more.
2: The crew member, along with a Dutch colleague and another passenger, were taken from the Dutch-flagged cruise ship for onward travel to the Netherlands. So far in the outbreak, three cases linked to the cruise have been confirmed and three people have died. The evacuation means the ship can now continue on its three-day journey to the Canary Islands after Spanish authorities gave permission for the boat to dock. It's been anchored off Cape Verde while arrangements were put in place to evacuate the crew members.
1: US President Donald Trump has threatened Iran with more bombing if it does not reopen the Strait of Hormuz. It comes after a report that an agreement is emerging to end the war. Mr. Trump posted on social media that the war could soon end and oil and natural gas shipments could restart. But that all depends on Iran accepting a reported agreement that the US president did not detail. Scientists have developed an at-home test which can predict a person's risk of Alzheimer's disease. They say the home testing could identify people at highest risk or who are showing early symptoms so they can be prioritised for further testing, treatment and support. Anne Corbett led the study.
3: If we know that someone shows quite a high risk of likely Alzheimer's disease, then we can ensure that they are brought into the clinic, they go down a proper diagnostic assessment and they get the support and treatment that they need.
1: Arsenal have made it to the Champions League final in Budapest, but it's not proving so easy for their fans. Gunners supporters are booking hotel rooms for the Champions League final in Hungary, but they're facing fees more than 18 times higher than normal. Most hotels in Budapest are already fully booked, and those with availability are charging high prices. And the biggest hits from the rock band Queen will be played during an immersive tribute show at the UK's largest planetarium. The event, titled Queen Heaven, will take place at the National Space Centre in Leicester on May the 29th. From Radio News Hub, I'm Johnny Holmes.
4: Gen X Radio News for Suffolk. The RSPCA has hailed the introduction of the Renters' Rights Act, an historic day for pet ownership, as a new law comes into force that will give more people than ever before in Suffolk the opportunity to own an animal. The changes come as the RSPCA faces a capacity crisis, but the new legislation will mean many more families will have a chance to adopt pets. David Bowles, Head of Public Affairs at the RSPCA, has been speaking to Gen X Radio Suffolk about one aspect of the Renters' Rights Act and what it means for pet lovers.
5: Now the landlord has to give a good excuse, and also importantly an ombudsman is being set up, so if the tenant isn't satisfied with the excuse that the landlord's giving for turning down the tenancy because of the pet, then they can go to the ombudsman who will make a decision.
4: A mother of six drowned after becoming trapped in rocks, an inquest has found. Saffron Cole Nottage, who was 32, was walking along a narrow path close to the Esplanade in Lowestoft in February of 2025 when she slipped, falling headfirst onto rocks that were part of the sea defences. The inquest heard that Cole Nottage had been drinking before the incident, and a post-mortem report showed high levels of alcohol in her system, which would have significantly impaired her cognitive abilities. And the East of England Co-op has reported a profit of £2 million for the year ending 24th of January 2026, marking its third consecutive year of profit growth and a £1 million improvement on last year. The society opened five new food stores during the year, including its first fully cashless store at Ipswich train station, a store recognised by the Institute of Grocery Distribution as one of just 25 stores of the future worldwide. The Ipswich Headquartered Society is one of Suffolk's largest privately owned companies and the largest independent retailer in the east of England, employing more than 3,000 people across 220 sites in Norfolk, Suffolk, Essex, Cambridgeshire and Hertfordshire. That's the news for Suffolk. You can find out more at genxradio.co.uk.
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The New Music Generator supports emerging artists from across East Anglia via the power of radio. 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I'm Tim Willett and you can join me every Wednesday evening for 2 hours of the latest releases, interviews, live sessions and event news from the county's most exciting breaking artists. 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

Hello, welcome to the new music generator. That is Gabby Rivers and a new lyric video for her single Noise, which you can find as part of her latest released EP, which is available to stream now. I hope I find you well, whether you're listening to us on YouTube, whether you're listening to us on the radio, or on another day of the week on the podcast. You are most welcome. 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We're here every 2 hours, for 2 hours every single week, playing you the very best music from artists from across East Anglia. And by that we mean Cambridgeshire, Norfolk, Suffolk, Essex, Hertfordshire and Bedfordshire. We have a new broadcast partner as of this week, so the program is going out across Suffolk on DAB Digital Radio, and it's also going out across Norwich in FM and DAB. So whether you're listening on any of those stations, whether you're listening online, on YouTube, on Instagram, or on the podcast, you are very welcome. And if you are an artist, a singer-songwriter, or a producer from any of those aforementioned areas, then you are most welcome to get in touch with your music. 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You can get in touch with us at any time, and we'll be happy to look at playing your music on the show. On today's program, we have a video exclusive from Myopia. Last week, we played you their new single, which was very, very good. And we're going to play you the video to go with that later. So if you are on YouTube, you'll be able to check that out. Also, we've got a brand new play, a first play of Dan Sutton's new single. He's been in the studio with producer Kyle Willits. They've been cooking up a storm, and we look forward to seeing what they've come up with. We'll play that in about half an hour's time. If you are watching or listening to us live tonight, you can get in touch on the email inbox at newmusicgenerator.com, or you can get involved in the YouTube or Instagram comments at New Music Generator on both of those platforms. If you would like to follow us and subscribe to us on YouTube, that would be very much appreciated. On last week's program, we played you the new single from Cambridgeshire indie group Hollow Waves. It's called Face in the Mirror. I thought we'd play it again.

That one I learned yesterday is a Jake Day at Northacre Recording Studio production. I saw Jake last night, and yeah, that is one of his most recent produced tracks. It's the new one from Hollow Waves. It is called Face in the Mirror, and it is available for you to go and stream now. If you're watching on YouTube, I'm wearing my NCFC hoodie. This is to commemorate the fact that we are now going out across Norwich. So sorry, listeners in Suffolk, but you know, you've had a good season, and we haven't had quite so much of a good season as you, so I will indulge myself in wearing my NCFC hoodie today. Hello to everybody on YouTube. Comments, we're going out in Canada. Brooke is listening, regular listener, but she appears to have managed to wangle having the programme broadcast live to her classroom. So hi to everybody in Canada, in Brooke's class, and can I give a shout out to Mr. Bennett? Yes, I don't know, is this educational? I guess that's for you to decide, isn't it? Hello to Dan, who's also listening. He is in Mallorca today. Wow, nice, Dan. I'm not jealous whatsoever. If you want to get in touch, you can do on the comments. You have to be a YouTube subscriber to get in touch with us, so you can do so on at New Music Generator, or if you're listening on the radio, you can email us inbox@newmusicgenerator.com. This next track is the new single from Ryan Redwood. It's out on the 15th of May, and it is called The Tale of the Mad Ones. I'll tell you a bit about Ryan and the track. As he describes himself, going up a gear yet again with this brand new single, a high-octane indie banger reminiscent of the Arctic Monkeys' early years. The song follows the tale of a man who is fueled up on drugs and alcohol during a night out and is naturally making bad decision after bad decision, which ultimately ends up with him going down for the line. The song started as a tongue-in-cheek idea between Ryan and his best mate Alex when they were joking about writing a song together. The song is the first of his tunes to be produced by Jack Murphy of the Norwich-based indie rock outfit Youth Killed It. Jack is an NMG award-winning producer of 2 years ago, I think. So this is out on the 15th of May for you to stream in all the usual places. Ryan is a singer-songwriter and band frontman from Norfolk. So big up Norfolk. This is The Tale of the Mad Ones.

Tale of the Mad Ones from Ryan Redwood, singer-songwriter and band frontman from Norfolk. That record is out on the 15th of May. You can always send us your music in advance of release if you want to, but if you do that, make sure you let us know that we can play it. Because if you don't want us to play it, and we do play it, and then you get angry with us, then that's happened a few times before. Inbox at newmusicgenerator.com if you are an artist from Norfolk, Suffolk, Essex, Cambridgeshire, Hertfordshire or Bedfordshire and you would like your music featured on the programme. That is exactly what our next artist did. He is listening tonight in the chat. His name is Dan Sutton. He met producer Kyle Willits of his studio, it's a Hanford studio, I think it might be called, in Harwich in Essex at the NMG Awards last year. And out of that has come this track. Dan went to Kyle's studio a couple of weeks ago and they have put this track together. It's the very first time that you're hearing this anywhere and it's going to be out very soon. The track is called Lovesick Remedy. It's by Dan Sutton.

Oh, nice. Like, I mean, I like a lot of it, but I like the ending particularly. Didn't see that coming. I hadn't listened to that track. Dan asked me not to listen to it until we played it for the first time on air. Yeah, it's really, really good. So Dan won the Kimberly Rue Award at the Cambridge Band Competition a couple of weeks ago for one of his songs, and he got a cash prize. And with that, he's planning on going and working more with Kyle. That particular track was one that he's had in his back catalogue for a while. Took it to Kyle, who's done the drums, the guitar, the bass, and added some backing vocals. Said it was good fun working with him. What we don't know, Dan, what you haven't told us, is when that track is going to be released. So let us know, and I'll let everybody else know. But like that a lot. That is Lovesick Remedy, the new single from Dan Sutton. This is the New Music Generator, and we've still got a video exclusive from Myopia coming up very soon in the next how long have we got? Oh, it's two tracks time, so about 10 minutes time, the video for The Way They Go Down. We've got some other videos coming up, so if you want to watch us on YouTube and you are listening live to us as this show goes out, then you are welcome to log on to our YouTube channel and have a little look at some of the music videos we've got going out as well tonight. This next track is from former best acoustic act at the Cambridge Band Competition last year in 2025. She also won the Purbeck Rising winner in 2023. It's Rachel Hill. She just released a new track on the 1st of May in a collaboration with singer-songwriter Joss Eckert. Joss, long for quite a while, lived in and around Cambridge, and we featured him and his music on the program back in the day, and Rachel somehow has been introduced to Joss, and they have been working together. Based near Cambridge, Rachel is a full-time freelance artist, songwriter and choir director. The past year has seen her gain national exposure on Radio 1 and, as I said, win the Best Acoustic Act at the 2025 Cambridge Band Competition. This track is called Would You Mend Me, and it's an intimate acoustic folk duet by the St. Neots-based artist and the San Francisco-now-based Joss Eckert. The songwriters met during their time at the University of Cambridge, whilst performing at several May Balls. Inspired by the likes of Civil Wars and the Staves, the single blends delicate harmonies with warm acoustic textures, building into live recorded strings and layered vocals. The single release follows the end of Rachel's UK tour this spring. She's playing at the Commemoration Hall in Huntingdon on the 4th of June. And if you want to find more about her, she's Rachel Hill Music Official on Instagram, and her website is rachelhillmusic.com. This is new from Rachel Hill and Joss Eckert. It's called Would You Mend Me?

0: I like that. That's very beautiful, soothing, as Brooke says. That is new from Rachel Hill and Joss Ecker. It's called Would You Mend Me?
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0: You are indeed, and you are most welcome. Thank you for your comments. Hello to everybody who is listening at the moment. Don't forget, if you miss any of the programme, you can find it as a podcast wherever you get your podcasts from. And the visualised version of the programme is also available as a Spotify podcast too. You may also be able to find the show on demand via the radio station that you are listening to's website as well. Now, let's play you new music from James White. James is an artist we've been playing on the programme in various different formats for many years. His new single is called Bonfire, and it's the lead single from his upcoming EP called How to Replace Anxiety with a Broken Heart. James and the band formed in 2019, and they blend psychedelic folk rock with bluegrass, country and Americana influences. After a nearly three-year hiatus following a sold-out hometown show in Saffron Walden in October 2023, the band returned with their new single Bonfire, which was released on the 1st of May. So let's have a listen, find out about the track itself before we play it. Bonfire was written in under 30 minutes in the immediate aftermath of an unexpected breakup. The track captures the confusion, anger and disorientation that follow sudden emotional rupture. Beginning with a stripped back controlled arrangement, the song gradually escalates, mirroring the way the unfiltered emotion builds and spills over. It stands as one of the band's most direct and accessible tracks while still carrying the weight and intensity of their broader sound. So this is James White and The Wildfire, their new song, available now. This is called Bonfire.

Quite tribal-like at the end there, isn't it? New from James White and the Wildfire. The track is called Bonfire. It's available now. There's another one coming out at the end of this month. I should say that time is running out. If you are a singer-songwriter, a band or a producer from East Anglia and you would like to be considered for a nomination at the 2026 NMG Awards that happen in Bury St Edmunds in Suffolk on the 11th of September, you must have been featured on the programme with an original release by the end of this month. That's the 31st of May. So you don't have very much longer. If you haven't been featured since last year's event, which was September 2025, through to May of 2026, then you've only got a couple of weeks left. Inbox at newmusicgenerator.com if you would like to get in touch. I do have a backlog of tracks in the inbox. There's at least 20 in there that I haven't had a chance to play today. But don't worry, if you've submitted something before the 31st of May, then it will get featured on the show, and you will be eligible. Dan Sutton's new single, by the way, is out next Wednesday, so we'll make sure we play that again on the show next week. We're going to be live streaming on YouTube all throughout May on a Wednesday night for this month, so looking forward to that. You can also find us broadcasting across Suffolk on a Wednesday night from 7 till 9. We're also across Norwich on a Thursday night from 6 till 8 now. And by the way, any new listeners to the programme, I should say that I don't normally sound like this. I have had... I'm not sure what I've had, but I've been unwell. I've come up with various theories over the last few weeks. I've pretty much lost my voice. This is the best it's been for the last 2 weeks. But the more I speak, the more it's leaving me a little bit. So let's hope we've got enough credit in the bank to last us another hour and a half. But yeah, I don't normally sound as gravelly as this, like I've been theoretically smoking 100 cigarettes before I came on air. So apologies, you have to bear with me. But hopefully it is coming back, and in the next week or so, perhaps I'll sound something like normal. Now, last week we played you for the first time the new single from Myopia, which was actually, I preferred it to the first new single from Myopia from their latest album that we played on the show back in February. The track in question is called The Way They Go Down, and when they came on the show back in February, we premiered the music video for their first single release. And that was produced by Tom Harbour. Well, Tom has been working his magic on the video for this track, and it's the first time that you're going to see this anywhere before the band post it on their social media channels later on this evening. So this is the upcoming, or the new single from Myopia, from an upcoming album release coming out at some point in the future. The track's called The Way They Go Down. You can listen to it on the radio, but if you're joining us on YouTube, you can watch the music video right now.

There you go. That is new from Myopia. The track is called The Way They Go Down. That video will appear on their social media channels very shortly indeed, produced by Tom Harbour, once again, is responsible for a number of Myopia's visual productions. Myopia are a rock group from Essex who won the rock category at the NMG Awards in 2024 and are putting in a strong case for taking that title back again in 2026, if you ask me. But that's only my opinion. I don't have any decisions based around who wins awards, because that would be unfair. You are listening and watching on YouTube to the New Music Generator. We've still got loads of music that's been submitted to us over the last couple of weeks to our inbox, inbox@newmusicgenerator.com. Going to play you a track from Blake Baker in a minute. We've also got new music from Fred Close. We've got a new track from Good Health. And in the second hour of the show, new music from the likes of Sun Machine and Silent Rogues, plus some new artists to the playlist, which include Briggs and Stark and also a band called Lovemore. As I say, there's loads of stuff in the inbox. If you are listening out for your track and you haven't been notified that it's been selected for the show this week, then it will more than likely be featured on the programme next week or the week after. And speaking of next week, I'll be joined live in the studio by Ben Mulholland of Mulholland Jive. Ben, over the last few years, when he's a regular listener to the show, and over the last few years, when he likes something particular that we play, he'll do his own piano cover, more often not piano cover, sometimes guitar, and he'll post it on his socials. And I thought it'd be a really nice idea to get Ben to come in and do some piano covers of some of the more recent tracks on the playlist from the last few months that he really likes. So he's going to come in and do that, and we'll talk about his new music and play some Mulholland Jive material as well. So that's the show next week. And in a couple of weeks' time, I'll be joined once again by co-host Alex Elbro, because we'll be announcing all of the artists, or the subjects, I should say, that will be interviewed in her new series, Behind the Music, that is an NMG visual production on our YouTube channel. We actually recorded the first episode last night, and it went down really well, won't tell you who that was with, but if you were listening carefully to the show earlier, you'll be able to work it out. But there's going to be five or six different subjects on that show, and we'll tell you who they all are going to be ahead of the premiere of that series, which will be at the end of this month. Right, let's play you, as promised, a new track from Blake Baker, who is a singer-songwriter from the Cambridgeshire and Essex border. He says, I hope you're well. I wanted to reach out and share with you my latest single that came out today. Now, I'm quite behind on this, Blake. Unfortunately, you did get in touch just before I got ill and we missed a week. So we're about 3 weeks behind on this. I'm sorry. This track was recorded with Billy Lockett in his studio and combines dreamy, ethereal vocals with modern production in an ode to the evening creative. He said, I'd love it if you would feature it on the program. Let's do that then. This is Blake Baker, and the track's called We Night Owls.

This one from the playlist from last week. They are from Colchester and Ipswich. They're 18 years old. The band are called Speakeasy. And then it's Back in Time. Before that, you heard Ocean Vein and Falling. If you miss any of the programme, you can listen to it again as a podcast. 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There's a visualised version of the podcast, which you can see me in visual element, which is not really worth tuning in for. Any guests that we might have in the studio, and also music videos that we play on the show. You can see all of that, again, on demand on Spotify. You may also be able to find your programme, this programme, on the radio station that you are listening to this on as an on-demand service. As well, we stream on YouTube on a Wednesday night from 7 until 9. Please go and subscribe to us at New Music Generator. We're also on Instagram at New Music Generator as well. However you're listening to us, thank you very much for lending us your ears for this week's program, and I promise you my voice will improve at some point in the future. Couple more tracks before I go. This one from a guest from a couple of weeks back, George Bone and The Wrong Person.

0: adjustment. No time to grieve for what we have lost, or for what it might cost.
1: Stunning vocals. That's George Bone and his latest single, which is called The Wrong Person. And you can see the interview that I did with him and the live session that he did if you go back onto our YouTube channel from a couple of weeks ago. Hi to Simone. Thank you for your message. Nice to have you there this evening. And to everybody else who sent an email in or commented on the YouTube feed. That is it from me for this week. Join me same time next week when I'll be joined in this studio by Ben Mulholland, composer, who's going to be doing some covers of some of his favourite NMG supported tracks over the last few months. We'll also be in conversation and talk about his latest releases too. He might even have a first play of a Mulholland Jive track as well, possibly. He'll be on in the second part of the show next week. I'll leave you with this from Thrine. This is Suffocate. Thanks for watching and listening. I'll see you next time.

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1: A British crew member with suspected hantavirus has been medically evacuated from the cruise ship linked to the outbreak. Holly Hughes has more.
2: The crew member, along with a Dutch colleague and another passenger, were taken from the Dutch-flagged cruise ship for onward travel to the Netherlands. The evacuation means the ship can now continue on its three-day journey to the Canary Islands after Spanish authorities gave permission for the boat to dock. It's been anchored off Cape Verde while arrangements were put in place to evacuate the crew members.
1: An outbreak of hepatitis A in a seaside town has led a health body to ask parents to be vigilant with their children's hand washing. Public Health Wales said it was working with the local health board and council to look into a small number of hepatitis A cases in Barry, South Wales. It added that information about the strain suggests the infection may be spreading locally. A campaigner has lost a High Court bid to bring a challenge against a decision to grant planning permission for several music festivals at Brockwell Park. The park in Lambeth, South London, attracts hundreds of thousands of people to festivals including Field Day and Mighty Hoopla. Resident Juliet Chambers wanted to bring a legal challenge against Lambeth Council over its decision to use parts of the park for the events due to start on May the 23rd. It's Deaf Awareness Week, and Strictly Come Dancing star Tasha Guri is speaking out. It comes as new research shows almost a quarter of people would avoid someone who is deaf if they thought communicating with them would be too difficult. Terry Devine is from RNID.
3: Deaf people want you to speak to them, so they feel quite comfortable on an everyday basis for somebody to say, how do I communicate with you? What's the best way to do it? And they want you to actually chat to them.
1: And Arsenal supporters booking hotel rooms for the Champions League final in Hungary are facing fees more than 18 times higher than normal. Thousands of the North London club's supporters will descend on Budapest for the match on May the 30th, following the team's semi-final victory on Tuesday. That's the latest from Radio News Hub. I'm Johnny Holmes.
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1: Donald Trump has downplayed the Iran conflict, saying Tehran is seeking a deal, while also warning military action will escalate if negotiations fail. The US says more than 50 cargo ships have been turned back under a naval blockade, with operations continuing despite reported progress in talks. Trump today called the conflict a skirmish. In the UK, Pat McFadden warned the war could drive up energy costs and lead to rising unemployment later this year. Scientists have developed an at-home test which can predict a person's risk of Alzheimer's disease. They say the home testing could identify people at highest risk or who are showing early symptoms so they can be prioritised for further testing, treatment and support. Anne Corbett led the study.
2: If we know that someone shows quite a high risk of likely Alzheimer's disease, then we can ensure that they are brought into the clinic, they go down a proper diagnostic assessment, and they get the support and treatment that they need.
1: Israel has carried out its first strike on Beirut's southern suburbs since a ceasefire with Hezbollah was announced last month. The attack reportedly targeted a commander in Hezbollah's Radwan force, according to a statement from Benjamin Netanyahu's office. Fighting has continued in southern Lebanon despite the ceasefire, with no immediate response from Hezbollah. The last attacks on Beirut were on April the 8th, when Israeli strikes reportedly killed more than 350 people. An art installation has been unveiled at London St Pancras Station by the Royal National Institute for Deaf People. Installed during Deaf Awareness Week, it is designed to show the invisible communication barriers deaf people and people with hearing loss face every day. Crystal Rolfe is the Director of Health at RNID.
3: We've got a big box and we're here showing what the barriers are that people who are deaf or have hearing loss face, who often feel invisible, just like they're in a big box.
1: And the biggest hits from the rock band Queen will be played during an immersive tribute show at the National Space Centre in Leicester on May the 29th. From Radio News Hub, I'm Johnny Holmes.
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5: Well, good evening. How you doing? It's Matt. It's the long player. Been down in the vaults again. Dig up some vinyl for you. Fancy some great albums from the last 60 years? Of course you do.

Listen to the bass on this. Rumbling underneath. Oh, wonderful. The Stranglers on Gen X Radio Suffolk this evening. Taking a course from their debut album, released this week, 1977. Get a grip on yourself. Come on. We'll help you. You're in safe hands for the next couple of hours as we blow the belly fluff off the stylus. And I don't know why I laugh every time I think of that. And it's all about the albums for the last 60 years, 3rd of May. We're into May. These are all May album releases over the last 60 years. Three tracks from a classic album and often called the best glam album of all time, released this week, 1974. Three tracks coming off that. We've got new album tracks, but we don't know the title of these two albums. Doesn't matter. New tracks being dropped by the brilliant Gabriella Tilmi and Duran Duran. Wonderful to have them back. Great instrumental, though. We've got that coming up. And your top 10 long player goes back to May 1998. That's going to be a bit different for you.

just the best feel-good music across Suffolk. This is Gen X Radio, and this Matt is the long player and the very underrated Zootons, I think. Of course, it's not a cover of Amy Winehouse. It's the other way around, taken from their debut album released this week, 2004. They did a great follow-up album and then just sort of disappeared. There was a lot of guitar bands, weren't there, in the mid-2000s, but wonderful stuff that is in the long player. All those great tunes and great albums. Now, have you bought any vinyl? Have you bought any vinyl lately? Any records, proper records? You know, go sifting through the independent record shops, not just on record store day. Go and have a sift through and see what you can find, because often you'll find an absolute nugget. And I have got a track off an album that I did find and I did buy just in the last week, so can't wait for that. It's Steely Dan.

0: generally the Steely Dan album that people go to, but it's a great album. Released this week, 1975, called Katie Lied. And that's Black Friday. And just a word of warning, wouldn't bother buying records on Black Friday. They see you coming. You know, I don't know if you're one of these people that you get attracted to something if it says half price. And it's not half price at all. It's they put up the number that they scribbled out, and it's actually the same price it is the week before. So don't fall for it when it comes to records. But I did buy a record this week, got to say, did buy it. And I was a sucker for the coloured vinyl. I went for that again. It was an album released this week, 1985. I've gone for the blue vinyl because I'm a sucker for the colours, and it matches the colour of the album released this week, 1985.
1: Great Scott! The time machine's ready and it's working. Well, sort of. We haven't perfected the future yet, but we can get you back to the past. With Gen X Radio Suffolk's Listen Again, you can rewind time and catch the shows you missed from the last 7 days. 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

0: wonderful. Prince from 1985 on Gen X Radio Suffolk. It's the long player, taken from Around the World in a Day. It's a great album. Obviously came off the back of Purple Rain and was much more psychedelic. I think it's a great album. And yeah, I went and bought it, already had it, bought it again. On the basis, he's got a lovely blue vinyl. It's gorgeous. It's lovely. Going to your coloured vinyl. Right, so we go back in time to a classic album of the week. Yeah, three tracks going to play you off this. Again, I found it so hard because we really could play the whole album. But it's this group's third album. The first two completely flopped in the home country of the States, as well as over here in the UK. Then they went and got an offer to relocate by the record company to the UK in order to participate in the current glam rock scene that was going on in the tail end of 1973. Now, in doing so, these California brothers left behind their band, had a brand new English band recorded with Island Records, and released this absolute classic. They originally wanted Roy Wood, apparently, to do the album. He was unavailable. So Steve Winwood's brother, Muff, came along and produced this, as well as a couple of their later albums. Widespread acclaim, commercial breakthrough for this band. It's three tracks. Kimono My House. It's the Sparks.
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Wonderful, released May 1974. Our classic album of the week in the long player on Gen X Radio Suffolk, The Sparks and Come Own My House. Now, NME said at the time it was an instant classic that sounded like standards. The record makes you jump in every sense. I think that's absolutely true. Sounds said in the music is completely new and innovative. And even Rolling Stone magazine said it's sort of whimsical lyrics with a unique, if slightly warped, perspective and a volatile sense of humour. That's The Sparks, our classic album of the week.

I never get tired of hearing that, do you? Wonderful. This town is big enough for the both of us, the Sparks. Before that, Lost and Found and Amateur Hour, taken from our album of the week, Kimono, My House. And we welcomed them with warm arms. Of course we did, in 1974. And they've been more successful in the UK than their home country ever since. The album reached number four in the UK, 1974. US? Number 101. Can you believe it? Now, it's on a lot of famous artists' favourite album list. Morrissey says it's his favourite album, as does Björk, as did Steve Jones and Paul Cook from the Pistols and John Frusciante from the Red Hot Chili Peppers. It's a stunning album and, of course, still going strong because their 26th album was released last year and peaked at their highest position ever of number two. Our classic album. We'll have another one, same time next week. It's Matt, it's the long player, Gen X Radio Suffolk.

Spiral Carpets on Gen X Radio Suffolk. Love that from The Beast Inside, 1991. All your favourites from the last 60 years released this week in history, 3rd of May. Now, let's look forward. Now, not looking too far forward because there isn't even a title or album announcement yet, but the first single has been dropped and we just have to play it. Now, if you go back to 1984, Nile Rodgers, having just come in off produced Bowie's Let's Dance album, decided to work with the legends Duran Duran. And think how big Duran Duran were in 1983. They were on everybody's wall, whether you're a guy or a gal. You definitely had Duran Duran on the wall, I think, at that time. It was okay to like them as a sort of teeny bop band if you're a guy and you loved your guitars as well, which is absolutely stunning. Nile has now teamed up with Duran Duran again. This, I can't wait for the album, but this is called Free to Love. It's a brand new track.

0: Love, Creedence, Clearwater Revival. Oh, yeah. From Bay of Country, 1969. And for that new track from Duran Duran. It's Matt. It's the long player. It's the best mix of music from those long players. Those albums released this week over the last 60 years. Still to come, we've got the top 10 long player chart from this week, 1998. Your instrumental of the week. A new track from Gabriella Tilmi. But up next, a band, their debut album released this week, 1979, originally went by the name of Johnny and the Self-Abusers. This is the sound of a generation. From stadium anthems to head-banging legends.
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0: plenty of bass this evening, isn't there? Oh, I love that. The album's Life in a Day, released this week, 1979. They had only just changed their name from Johnny and the Self-Abusers to... Yep, you got it. Simple Minds. You can still hear a bit of that punk, can't you? A bit of their roots still there. But you could also hear where they were going. Wonderful. Chelsea Girl from the debut Simple Minds album. Right, let's have another new track. Now, I love this performer. Her debut album came out 18 years ago, which sounds amazing now. She was just 16 at the time and didn't really follow it up. Has done a couple of albums since, but has been a long time. Australian performer Gabriella Chilby. Again, like the Duran track earlier, we don't have an album release date or even an album title yet. However, we know that Gabriella is working on it. So she's dropped this track, which is out now. It's called Pure Love. This is absolutely stunning.
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Union. Do you remember that? Sphere of Destiny from 1987. Wonderful song, wonderful album called Outland. Well worth checking that out, released this week, 3rd of May. Real good music back in Suffolk. It's the long player every week. 2 hours of your records, your vinyl, your albums. Now we're heading over to Carl. Thank you for getting in touch, Carl. It's Instrumental of the Week, and Carl has pulled out an absolute blinder. Thank you so much for this. From 1971, this is what you call an instrumental. It's Pink Floyd, One of These Days.

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1: A British crew member with suspected hantavirus has been medically evacuated from the cruise ship linked to the outbreak. Holly Hughes has more.
2: The crew member, along with a Dutch colleague and another passenger, were taken from the Dutch-flagged cruise ship for onward travel to the Netherlands. The evacuation means the ship can now continue on its three-day journey to the Canary Islands after Spanish authorities gave permission for the boat to dock. It's been anchored off Cape Verde while arrangements were put in place to evacuate the crew members.
1: An outbreak of hepatitis A in a seaside town has led a health body to ask parents to be vigilant with their children's hand washing. Public Health Wales said it was working with the local health board and council to look into a small number of hepatitis A cases in Barry, South Wales. It added that information about the strain suggests the infection may be spreading locally. A campaigner has lost a High Court bid to bring a challenge against a decision to grant planning permission for several music festivals at Brockwell Park. The park in Lambeth, South London, attracts hundreds of thousands of people to festivals including Field Day and Mighty Hoopla. Resident Juliet Chambers wanted to bring a legal challenge against Lambeth Council over its decision to use parts of the park for the events due to start on May the 23rd. It's Deaf Awareness Week, and Strictly Come Dancing star Tasha Guri is speaking out. It comes as new research shows almost a quarter of people would avoid someone who is deaf if they thought communicating with them would be too difficult. Terry Devine is from RNID.
3: Deaf people want you to speak to them, so they feel quite comfortable on an everyday basis for somebody to say, how do I communicate with you? What's the best way to do it? And they want you to actually chat to them.
1: And Arsenal supporters booking hotel rooms for the Champions League final in Hungary are facing fees more than 18 times higher than normal. Thousands of the North London club's supporters will descend on Budapest for the match on May the 30th, following the team's semi-final victory on Tuesday. That's the latest from Radio News Hub. I'm Johnny Holmes.
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0: 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Suffolk. Here comes Matt Borman.

Hello, how you doing? It's Matt. It's the long player on Gen X Radio Suffering, where we get to dive into those albums, celebrating that anniversary release. Now, it's the hardest job in the world. It's the greatest job in the world, but it's the hardest job. When you find out that Aladdin's Sane, or an album like that, where on earth do you start to pick a track off Aladdin Sane? Come on. Could have been the whole album again, couldn't it? Driving Saturday. Right, let's go back. It's a full long player top 10, of course, that will take you up till 8 o'clock this evening. And this week, we're going back to 3rd of May, 1998. Oh, this is a year. This is a year and a half. So is the week, the actual May 1998 was the week that the first euro coins were minted in France. Now, I don't know why they did this. They minted them, got them all ready, and the design hadn't actually been signed off or agreed. And then they went and changed the design. They had to melt them all down again and start again. Absolutely mad that. On TV, though, ITV2 launched for the very first time, and Dawson's Creek launched on TV this week as well, May 1998. But also, as we get started, should we just start this up? It's like starting up a motor, this is, because Windows 98 launched this week, 98. Let's get it started up, shall we?

0: greatest hits albums we've got in the top 10 album chart this week, May 1998, George Benson and his Essentials. That's 2020. What an artist he is. Love George Benson. Now, could he be in the best acts of the 80s as voted by you, the Suffolk jury? That's you. Well, join me tomorrow morning from 9 a.m. and we'll be counting that top 40 down in full, all the way from 40 to number one. Who made it? It was your votes that did it. But let's just stick with 1998 and an artist who, well, was huge in the 80s as well. Came back with a vengeance in 98 with a brilliant album. This is the title track to it, Madonna, Ray of Light, on Gen X Radio Suffolk.
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0: Well, it takes some doing to be top of your game in two different decades, but she did it. Massive in the 80s and massive in the 90s. But undoubtedly one of her greatest albums, Ray of Light. Number 9, long player top 10 this week, 3rd of May, 1998. It's Matt, this is Gen X Radio Suffolk. 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
3: 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Number 8.

albums that were huge across the year in 1998. Madonna's Ray of Light, number 9. On the 3rd of May. And number 8, Urban Hymns from The Verve. Some big, big tunes on that, wasn't there? Is that comfortably at number 8 this week, 98? So what were you watching at the cinema this week that you can tell me about, that you're allowed? Well, the top film of the year was Armageddon. We were sort of loving our disaster films in the 90s, weren't we? More on that with the album up at number 7. But at the cinema this week in the UK, you could see Lost in Space, Sliding Doors, that's a good film. Deep Impact, see what I mean? Another disaster film. And The Wedding Singer with Adam Sandler. But A Hangover, biggest film of all time. The soundtrack was in the album top 10 at number 7. I'm going to play you this little blast of an instrumental from it. And there's a reason I'm not playing the big song.

0: James Horner's soundtrack to Titanic was at number 7. And the reason I'm not playing the well-known big song was because she was up at number 6.
1: 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For Suffolk.

takes the edge off it, having the Bee Gees on there as well, doesn't it? Number six, 1998. Let's talk about Le from Celine Dion. And just 10 years earlier than that, of course, she had won Eurovision under Switzerland's representation. And there was an interesting Eurovision in this week, May 1998. Now, do you know what was interesting about it? Do you remember 98? Well, not only was it in the UK, it was held in Birmingham because we'd won it in 1997, the last time we'd won it, of course, but it was the eighth time it'd been held in the UK, which was a record at that time. But no, it was the year, of course, it was won by Israel. Do you remember this? Now, what was different about this winner? That's it. It was called Diva. It was Dana International. And we all went, what? Is it a guy in a dress? Is it a woman with a beard? The brilliant Dana International winner, of course. And beat the UK into second place. I forgot we came second that year. The 1998 Eurovision winner.

0: I'm sure Catatonia aren't the only ones that turn into somebody different when they get behind the wheel, are they? Road Rage, taken from International Velvet. Huge album for them in 1998 and in the long player top 10. This week, 3rd of May, that sat at number 5 with Celine Dion at number 6, the week of Eurovision. Is it next weekend or the weekend of? I think it's 2 weekends away, isn't it? This year's Eurovision. I think we've got a chance this year. I honestly do think we have. But it's a long player with Matt Jennings, Radio Suffolk, and we're in 1998. Now, there was a couple of shows that were going on that were ending this week, 98. One of them was a show that ended after 49 years and closed down in May 98. Now, it was Come Dancing, but do not fear, because within a year, there was Strictly Come Dancing, and that was back, and it took it to a whole new level, and that's probably be going for another 49 years, isn't it? But there was another show ending with originally featuring Harry Enfield. Do you remember this? Now, of course, it was Martin Clunes. And you probably remember Neil Morrissey, but the first series did actually feature Harry Enfield. It didn't quite work. And then as soon as Neil Morrissey came in, it was like, oh, that's clicked. Guessed it. Men Behaving Badly, ending this week on TV, 1998.
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0: It's a brilliant compilation album, but they've done quite a few since then. The Best of James was at number four this week, 1998. It's Matt on your long bank holiday weekend. Did you forget that? Have I given you a lovely little surprise on your Sunday evening that it's a bank holiday tomorrow? Oh, yes, it is. Plenty of great shows all day tomorrow, but head over to the website and have a look at that, genxradio.co.uk, and pop in the store. Have a look in the shop while you're there. You ready for that big top three from 1998?
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Well, it was the first album of new material that these two legends had done for 19 years. Jimmy Page, Robert Plant, and the album Walking into Clarksdale, straight into number 3 this week, 1998. 3rd of May, the long player, Gen X Radio Suffolk. The best mix of music, the best Mr. Feel Good music. How good is that? I love it. Called Most High. There's quite a diverse top three all over the place, this was. Now, I mentioned the Urban Hymns and Ray O'Light.

0: Two of the big albums of 1998, but I guess the third one that we have to mention was the debut from a chap from Take That.
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Flower, Young Robbie Williams. 28 years ago, though, the debut, Life Through a Lens. Number 2, 1998. So we've reached number 1. And what an album.

brilliant, isn't it? Just what a classic. Massive Attack's third album, Mezzanine, their first number one. And once you've seen the video from that song, just adds even more weight to the track. Teardrop, featuring, of course, Liz Fraser from the Cocteau Twins. Our number one album this week, 1998 in the long player. I could just put that song back on again. Do a bit of a John Peel. Just put it back to the beginning. We'll play it again, shall we? No. Anyway, we need to shut down 1998. Windows 98, are you there?

0: Well, thank you so much for joining me this evening. Hope you enjoyed the long play. I'll be back same time next week with more of your wonderful albums.
1: Believe me, mama.
0: David's up next with Reggae Time. I'll be back tomorrow morning from 9 a.m. to count down your best acts of the 80s. Our top 40 of them. So set your alarm tomorrow morning. Now, quickly looking at this week's album chart. Oh, this is great that this band have got their first number one. It's a Welsh trio. Comes 28 years after they first formed, 24 years since their debut album, and 15 years since they first made the top 75. I'm going to leave you with a track from this. It's called You Got This. This is called Can I Get A? And this is Skindred. You take care. Same time next week.
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1: Donald Trump has downplayed the Iran conflict, saying Tehran is seeking a deal, while also warning military action will escalate if negotiations fail. The US says more than 50 cargo ships have been turned back under a naval blockade, with operations continuing despite reported progress in talks. Trump today called the conflict a skirmish. In the UK, Pat McFadden warned the war could drive up energy costs and lead to rising unemployment later this year. Scientists have developed an at-home test which can predict a person's risk of Alzheimer's disease. They say the home testing could identify people at highest risk or who are showing early symptoms so they can be prioritised for further testing, treatment and support. Anne Corbett led the study.
2: If we know that someone shows quite a high risk of likely Alzheimer's disease, then we can ensure that they are brought into the clinic, they go down a proper diagnostic assessment, and they get the support and treatment that they need.
1: Israel has carried out its first strike on Beirut's southern suburbs since a ceasefire with Hezbollah was announced last month. The attack reportedly targeted a commander in Hezbollah's Radwan force, according to a statement from Benjamin Netanyahu's office. Fighting has continued in southern Lebanon, despite the ceasefire, with no immediate response from Hezbollah. The last attacks on Beirut were on April the 8th, when Israeli strikes reportedly killed more than 350 people. An art installation has been unveiled at London St Pancras Station by the Royal National Institute for Deaf People. Installed during Deaf Awareness Week, it is designed to show the invisible communication barriers deaf people and people with hearing loss face every day. Crystal Rolfe is the Director of Health at RNID.
3: We've got a big box and we're here showing what the barriers are that people who are deaf or have hearing loss face, who often feel invisible, just like they're in a big box.
1: And the biggest hits from the rock band Queen will be played during an immersive tribute show at the National Space Centre in Leicester on May the 29th. From Radio News Hub, I'm Johnny Holmes.
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My favourite day of the week is Sunday. I finish my paper round by about 11 a.m. I cycle home, cook a nice roast lunch. 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
4: Because of this fuel crisis going on, we're being told not to make unnecessary journeys. 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
1: A British crew member with suspected hantavirus has been medically evacuated from the cruise ship linked to the outbreak. Holly Hughes has more.
2: The crew member, along with a Dutch colleague and another passenger, were taken from the Dutch-flagged cruise ship for onward travel to the Netherlands. The evacuation means the ship can now continue on its three-day journey to the Canary Islands after Spanish authorities gave permission for the boat to dock. It's been anchored off Cape Verde while arrangements were put in place to evacuate the crew members.
1: An outbreak of hepatitis A in a seaside town has led a health body to ask parents to be vigilant with their children's hand washing. Public Health Wales said it was working with the local health board and council to look into a small number of hepatitis A cases in Barry, South Wales. It added that information about the strain suggests the infection may be spreading locally. A campaigner has lost a High Court bid to bring a challenge against a decision to grant planning permission for several music festivals at Brockwell Park. The park in Lambeth, South London, attracts hundreds of thousands of people to festivals including Field Day and Mighty Hoopla. Resident Juliet Chambers wanted to bring a legal challenge against Lambeth Council over its decision to use parts of the park for the events due to start on May the 23rd. It's Deaf Awareness Week, and Strictly Come Dancing star Tasha Guri is speaking out. It comes as new research shows almost a quarter of people would avoid someone who is deaf if they thought communicating with them would be too difficult. Terry Devine is from RNID.
3: Deaf people want you to speak to them, so they feel quite comfortable on an everyday basis for somebody to say, how do I communicate with you? What's the best way?